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1: One shot for the championship. He got it! 4-point lead, 7.5 to go. De'Aaron Fox across midcourt with five. Left wing handoff to Wembanyama with two. Takes a three that he misses too strong. It's happening, Knicks fans. It's happening. It's been 53 years. But for this moment, it was well worth the wait. A playoff run that'll go down in history. And a team that will live forever. Next stop, the Canyon of Heroes. The New York Knicks are NBA champions.
2: There is nothing like the love letter that an organization has an opportunity to write to its fans and to its cities, quite like winning a championship. Enjoy it, Knicks fan. Enjoy it, Knicks Nation. Signed, sealed, and delivered, your 2026 New York Knicks.
1: This league has seen some impressive playoff runs over the years, but we've never seen anything like the 2026 New York Knicks. They will be forever remembered as the team that proved no lead is too big and no guard is too small.
3: No lead is too big, no guard is too small, no celebration was too big in the West Village in Manhattan on Saturday night. Tyler Murray, Monica McNutt, 880 ESPN, ESPN New York, ESPN New York app, Knicks Radio Network. Just an unbelievable final call of the New York Knicks winning their first title in 53 years since 1973 by beating the Spurs in San Antonio, Game 5, 94-90, winning the series 4-1, and giving the Knicks their title and giving the NBA the eighth different champion over the last 8 years. Just a remarkable run here by the New York Knicks. 16-3, the three losses by a combined 6 points. They dominated everyone. And, of course, you heard it all here on ESPN Radio, on the NBA Finals, on ESPN Radio, presented by Gusto. Take a deep breath, because that was just remarkable. And Jalen Brunson, CC, proved me wrong, proved you wrong, proved so many other people wrong, that he can be that 1A superstar. We said specifically, well, he can win a title, but he needs a best player on the team. Yeah, he's that best player on the team. Hand up. I was wrong. Jalen Brunson, you're as likable on the court and off the court as could be, and I apologize to you. I hope my kid.

years, but I give him credit for this. When he made the decision to move on from Tom Thibodeau, there was a lot of speculation about the Knicks going star chasing. But I give him credit for this. When he made the decision to move on from

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0: It's the truth, that's you. You guys sang the Australian national anthem at a rugby match and got booed by over 30,000 New Zealanders. Is that true?
1: True.
0: That
1: may even be more than 30,000.
0: Yeah. So that may be the first part of it, is we've underestimated the number of Kiwi that were booing you, is what you're saying.
1: Totally. Totally. That's a true story.
0: Is that the loudest you've ever been booed or booed ever in your career at all?
1: No. The loudest I've ever been booed. This is so weird that I'm remembering this.
0: Okay.
1: I was in the final with Timberlake for the burp competition at the Nickelodeon Kids' Choice Awards. And I somehow made it to the final.
0: Okay.
1: And I don't know if Timberlake had rigged it, because he had his hand on the mic like this, and I'm like, is this? But it was an epic burp. And I'm like, oh. And then when I did my burp, not only was I booed, but I looked at 10,000, 20,000, it was in like an arena, kids. It was hate. There was hate. And I'm like, guys, I'm burping. Like, it's not, no. It was like a bad nightmare. That was the worst.
0: Was it because of the belch, or is it the Timberlake thing?
1: Yeah, my belch was just so infuriating. It went as an amateur. He's a professional, clearly. And I was like, guys, I'm just turning up here promoting a movie. Like, I didn't think I was going to.
0: Kids.
1: And I remember going off stage, and Kenny G was there. Kenny G was him, and he came out of his dressing room and he goes,
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0: us on ESPN Plus. We're not going to waste any time with any kind of banter. We love when David Dennis Jr.'s in here for Harry Douglas. But today, it's all about getting right to this.
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0: 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Collegiate dominance mixed with unreal upside. This draft has everything.
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3: 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David, I'm with you. It's great for the league to have somebody you can throw darts at their picture on the wall. But embracing that, like I said, that can be exhausting. And how much of that does Victor Wembanyama really want to take on?
2: Check out more from Freddie and Harry.

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0: Scott Hills finishing 4-under despite posting a 3-over-73 today. Entered the day with a 7-shot lead and ends up winning wire-to-wire. Sam Burns closed the gap within a shot but did not get all the way back. It's Clark's second U.S. Open title, wins it on Father's Day. Clark on what it means to win in front of his dad.
1: He's never been there to see me win. Not only that, to finally have him there for a win is amazing, but especially on Father's Day. And I know in 23, it was obviously a great Father's Day present for him, but I know he wanted to be here in person. And so for him to surprise me was amazing. And so I can't wait to spend more time with my dad tonight and celebrating this, because it's not just my win. It's my, you know, it's my team. It's with John Ellis, who helped get me here. It's Big Wave. It's my agent. It's my swim coach, my trainers, and then obviously my family. So there's a lot of people behind me, so I was happy to be here.
0: Elsewhere in the WNBA, the Liberty up by 12 on the Sparks in L.A., 55-43 at the half. New York looking for win number 12 on the season. Save two, Sabali with the team high 11 points for New York in the first half. John Paul Jones adding 9 as well. Kelsey Plum with 9 to lead the way for L.A. That game on ESPN TV. Mets and Phillies on Sunday Night Baseball. 6-1 Philadelphia headed to the 6th. Kyle Schwarber with a 3-run shot. 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
2: Hey, it's Michelle Smallman, and coming up Monday, now that the 25-26 NBA season is officially over, it's time to look ahead to the NBA offseason and which team has the chance to improve themselves the most. 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

0: that what it was?
1: Of course, Dave Freed. Games. Yeah, you got Dave Freed got some social media exposure. I'm very happy about that.
0: Dave Freed is the stats guy who sits alongside Mike for every game for decades.
1: Obviously, Mike's very long-time statistician.
0: Yeah, I mean, you recognize him just off.
2: If I interrupt for a moment, he not only works for me, he works Iron Eagle in the NFL, he works Bob Lashusa in college, college football, he works Gary Cohen on the Mets.
1: Now his son's with Noah Eagle.
2: Right, and he makes every play-by-play guy that he works with better. We're all better because he's sitting next to us. Unlike most of Bond temps, that was a quality interruption.
0: But anyway, however many games any of us have been to, I've never experienced like it was in that arena after game four, and the players are gone. Jalen, if any player dared stay on that court, Jalen would have grabbed him by his ear and pulled him off.
2: Yes.
0: The players are gone. There's no stage. There's no trophy. There's no confetti. But nobody wanted to collectively talk about what they had just witnessed. And I mean, obviously, we've seen crazy games. We've seen special things happen in arenas. Mike, I've never seen anything like that.
2: And you know what was wonderful about it? The MSG security let them stay.
0: Which is unexpected.
1: The music was pumping, they were singing, right. They were dancing, it was a party.
2: Right, it certainly was. And just again, it shows you the caring factor. And the number one reason for that is clearly this team has captured the hearts of so many. But right behind it is the fact that it's been so long, and not just so long, but some of the years have been so painful. So everybody's thinking that all this, it was all so worth it. That's what they were all saying.
1: Yeah, I mean, you've experienced the existential feeling of doom that hung over that place so many times, with people expecting the bad thing to happen, and then that was obviously the ultimate example of it not. But to that point, I mean, you grew up stone's throw from the Garden, and I know thought about calling a championship game as a kid, and you thought about it for decades, waiting to see if it would happen. I know it was a close game, so you didn't have as much time to maybe think about it as you would have. It was like the 40-point routes in the prior couple rounds. But what was the final minute or so in the aftermath of Game 5 like for you after waiting for a long time to do that?
2: Yeah, Tim, the beauty of it was, and I'm so glad it happened this way, is that you didn't have any time. It wasn't until the final possession, until the free throws made it out of reach. So you're just concentrating on the job, and that was important to me to do it that way. And plus you owe it to the people who work with you, your analysts, your producers, your directors, all the people who work. You've got to stay professional through it. So I didn't get much of a chance, to think too much, which was a good thing. And afterward, once the call went out and you watched the start of the celebration, then it hits you a little bit like, wow, this actually really did happen. Because you guys do the same thing. You see the amount of work that goes into this. It's really hard to win an NBA title. It's really hard. Then you add the pressure of trying to end this 53-year drought. You add the pressure of New York. It's just a difficult thing, and it just the emotions come pouring out. For me, like one of the first things I thought of was my family. Like my kids, since they were little, I introduced them to basketball. I hope they acquired the love of the game, because I wanted to be able to share that with them. And it's funny, like today I went for a run, and we live now very close to two previous homes that we lived in. And of course, every time we moved into a place, I put up a rim and put up a basket on the driveway. And the two homes that I ran by, the basket's still up there, and that hit me for some reason today. That hit me because I remember the kids coming out there and shooting and trying to get them to acquire a love for the game. So for me, for my kids to be so excited, that was a big moment for me.
0: Yeah, those rims had never seen a Knicks championship, is what you're saying.
1: No. This Knicks team, you go back to January, you know, start on New Year's Eve, they lost 9 of 11, Mike. And the last one of those losses was to the tanking Dallas Mavericks. It's actually the only time all season long they had a bigger halftime deficit than the one that they came back from to win game four of the finals. So, you know, Mike Brown has talked about, like, he's glad they had that adversity and kind of the opportunity that came with adversity to work through things and all that. But when did you actually look at this team and think this team had a real chance to win a championship this season? Because it wasn't in January.
2: Yeah, Tim, it's I'll go even one further, man. Think this team had a real chance to win a championship this

matches where you wondered, is this team even as good as last year's team? But they also had stretches, whether it's the NBA Cup and after that 9-game losing streak, where you saw they were clearly better than last year's team and had a chance. I never doubted that they had a chance to win the Eastern Conference. I always thought they were just as good as anyone, even Detroit, and even though Detroit hammered them during the regular season, it's a battle-tested playoff team. But it was always the concern, OKC, San Antonio, Denver, who

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2: 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Anytime a win happened, man, we were able to do this together. It wasn't a supporting cast. 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

0: like. 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One of the most talented classes in history gives every team a chance at a star. Collegiate dominance mixed with unreal upside. This draft has everything.
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2: I saw on Twitter there was a mock-up picture of us, and it said the four kings of New York. 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
3: 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Yeah. And Brunson's won the latest biggest.
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0: I think it's fair to call it unexpected, Mike. They went 15-1 to end the playoffs and had the best point differential ever over over a stretch. I think it's okay.
1: And they had the best point differential over whatever the span ended up being, 12 or 13 games, whatever. Not just in NBA playoff history, but in NBA history. Yeah, I don't think anybody saw that coming.
0: Yeah.
1: No, and you know what impressed me so much was those clinching games. So Atlanta, Game 6, they've got Game 7 at home in their pocket. Philadelphia, Game 4, they've got Game 5 in their pocket. Same thing with Cleveland. They did not waste any time. There was no way. They had no interest in clinching at home. They had interest in clinching that night, and not only did they clinch, but they clinched in such a dominant factor that the games were over. In the third quarter, the games were over, and that showed me where they were mentally. And as you guys know, as much talent as you have, the

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0: tournament for the second time in his career at Shinnecock Hills, finishing 4-under despite a 3-over-73 today. Clark entering the day with a 7-shot lead that dwindled to 1 down the stretch. Sam Burns right on his heels, but Clark finishes it out winning wire-to-wire by a stroke. His second U.S. Open title of his career. He's won twice in 6 starts in the U.S. Open. Only John McDermott, Walter Hagen, and Ernie Els did it in fewer starts. Second major title for Clark. Burns falling short in second at 3-under. Tom Kim, 1-under, finishing in third. Only 3 players under par for the entire tournament. WNBA, the Liberty taking on the Sparks in L.A. A halftime lead for the Liberty was 12. They're up 13 now, 71-58, 3:28 to go in the third. Brianna Stewart in double figures with 10 points. Jonquel Jones leading the way with 15. Sabrina Ionescu still scoreless through 16 minutes on her night. Kelsey Plum with 11 to help lead the way for the Sparks. But still some work to do. The game on ESPN TV. Sunday night baseball in Philadelphia. The Phillies looking for a series win against the Mets. They're on top 6-2 in the top of the seventh inning. Kyle Schwarber belting his 29th home run of the season. A 3-run shot in the second. Bryce Harper with a solo homer in the fifth.
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0: Congo DR earned its first point in tournament history. 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
0: Here's Michelle Solomon, and coming up Monday, how should the Lakers approach their offseason? We asked one of their biggest fans, Ice Cube.

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1: 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We have some cute new looks for patio for the

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rising star. They have a lot of weapons, and, you know, Jad Souvenet, his versatility. So I remember last year when they started to make moves, when they actually got Jazz Chisholm, Aaron Boone talked a lot about getting more athletic. And part of the reason he said that was because he was worried that they were too heavy in, like, the Aaron Judge effect. They wanted to figure out how to win games by putting pressure and get it, you know, guys that can go first to third, that can steal bases. They wanted that kind of option so that if they're not hitting home runs or they don't have Aaron Judge, they can still win games. So they're still set up like that. And, you know, as long as they get the arms and the pitching, then they can still find those ways to win those close games and not need the Aaron Judge, you know,

0: How much of a threat do you think the Marlins are in the NL wild card race?
1: They're a threat. They're definitely a threat. I mean, you know, because it goes to me whether they'll expend the resources come trade deadline time. Like, will they buy? Will they try to make

young players that can hit. They got a lot to offer. They're also in a division where, you know, people kind of forget about the Nationals. The Nationals are scoring runs more than anybody. And the division overall is just better, which is why it makes the Mets...

normal running this team. And I remember last year, I had like, okay, yeah, the Cardinals, they're done. And I looked up in September, like, wait a minute, they're still mathematically in it. I couldn't believe it. They were still in it. And their game is this. They have to play, like, perfect baseball. And that's, like, the Cardinal way anyway.

So you get more of these moves that are not like punting until next year. They're just trying to find the right pieces. That makes it interesting to me, and so it is going to come down to who's hot.

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And so that gives, other teams, Seattle, Cleveland, other opportunities. So I think it's fascinating.

0: but just brace yourself because they have the farm system to do it. I think Atlanta, if I just pick the vacuum, because they're missing arms, they're really good, they win, and you know they just need another frontline starter, and they'll be a whole different team.
1: He is Doug Granville, ESPN MLB analyst here on Game Night. Thanks so much for the time tonight, and try to see if you can catch one of those Kyle Schwarber home runs because they don't get landed yet.
0: I will. I'm running down Broad Street over here.
1: Thanks, Doug. Have a good one. All right, coming up next, is the juice worth the squeeze? We'll answer that question. It's Game Night on ESPN Radio and the ESPN app.
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4: 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Minnesota knows that there's going to be noise around this battle. 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
2: But people are putting money on, like, the Heat and this futures app that he's invested in. Somehow he's making money on that. Is this all some big, massive ploy by Giannis? It could be. I don't know. According to Windy, the talks have intensified over the last 7 to 10 days. So he has focused on wanting to be a member of the Miami Heat. Wentworst, you've never sounded sexy. Whisper that sweet sexiness into my ears. Wendy's getting so freaked out.
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0: when Sorensen plans to apply for the NFL supplemental draft after he had been ruled ineligible by the NCAA for placing more than 9,000 bets.
1: I am sure there's going to be some team that said, hey, good person, terrible mistake. We may have our franchise quarterback getting in our program right now. It's a big deal, especially the teams who have multiple draft picks in the first round next year. They could take a shot at a guy, and it could be worth the risk. This might be the one thing that gets a general manager off the golf course and say, we might be able to get our franchise quarterback when we never would have otherwise.
2: Never a bad place to be on a golf course. This is Game Night on ESPN Radio, the ESPN app, Sirius XM, Channel 80. I'm Mark Zeno, he's DJ Bienname. United States will take on Turkey coming up on Friday in their final group matchup before moving on to the knockout round, their first matchup coming up on July 1st. In the knockout rounds, World Cup update brought to you by Gusto. 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Brendan Sorsby is trying to get his way into the NFL via the supplemental draft. And while he is certainly a question mark for a lot of teams, remind everybody that the NFL does not have to grant him a supplemental draft. They don't owe it to him. If they don't want to give him one, guess what? He becomes an undrafted free agent, and a team could choose to sign him. However it goes down, I think Brendan Sorsby is going to end up on an NFL roster at some point here at DJ. The question simply is how much is it worth? How much is the headache or the PR nightmare or whatever it may be of getting Sorsby on your team, how much is that worth to a team?
3: I don't think as much of a PR nightmare. I do think that I wouldn't touch him if I'm a team with a 10-foot pole, mainly because if your quarterback has that much of an addiction, right, in the quarterback position, a lot of it is decision.

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1: 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Mike Trout, how's that to start the season?
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1: 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Giancarlo Stanton and the American League with one swing has tied it up.
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1: Cut back, back some more. 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Mookie Betts.
0: Champion is crowned at the World Series.
1: And the Dodgers have won it! Repeat champions for the first time in baseball in 25 years. The Dodgers are World Series champs.
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4: Let's bring in a former New York Knick, Charlie Ward, from one former Knicks point guard to a current Knicks point guard. Where does Jalen Brunson fit in New York history, not even just Knicks history?
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0: Toronto DR earned its first point in tournament history. Those stories are the most fun stories, and every time I hear those stories, I realize how ignorant I am as an American and know nothing about geography. But I'm a really educated person. I have a doctorate degree.
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6: Left of the hole, turning back to the right. This has a chance. It's going to get to within a foot of the hole. He'll wait to tap that in, I would imagine, but he's going to win the U.S. Open.
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8: There were other teams that were rumored to be in on him that he was interested in going to, including the Stanley Cup champion Carolina Hurricanes, including the Vegas Golden Knights. 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
5: Plus, all the action from a full Sunday slate in the majors. The pitch, a drive to left. This is high. This is deep. It is gone. William Contreras, a three-run blast. It is 8-1 Milwaukee.
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0: his skill set. When you have a player, even as a teenager, that can change a game on the world stage like this, then when you have problems, you've got to get him in. But if he'd had any hamstring issues during this game, he potentially misses the rest of the World Cup. So it was risk-reward.
1: Spain with the win on Sunday, snapping a four-game winless streak at the World Cup dating back to 2022. 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
8: Over to left field. 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
8: Oh, my goodness. 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Giancarlo Stanton and the American League with one swing has tied it up.
9: 457-foot home run. 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
8: 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Some more. Great thing that he caught it. Out of here. Mookie Betts. Shohei Ohtani.
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8: 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The Dodgers are World Series champs.
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1: 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To the Diamond, men's college action in
2: Omaha.
1: Oklahoma took the opener at the best of three championship series when they beat North Carolina. Game two on ABC on Sunday.
3: Tucked in the third inning for three runs.
4: Another one driven to right. Thanks for coming. Goes yard. It's 4-2 Carolina. A Renaissance man goes rescue man with his ninth bomb of the year. That's driving 414 feet at 109 miles an hour. As the 3-2 Nicholson is lifted to left.

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1: 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To the Diamond, men's college action in
2: Omaha.
1: Oklahoma took the opener at the best of three championship series when they beat North Carolina. Game two on ABC on Sunday.
3: Tucked in the third inning for three runs.
4: Another one driven to right. Thanks for coming. Goes yard. It's 4-2 Carolina.
5: A Renaissance man goes rescue man with his ninth bomb of the year. That's roughly 414 feet at 109 miles an hour. The 3-2 Nicholson is lifted to left and it is deep. Did Cooper Nicholson go yard? Bang on the wall and it goes over for a two-run home run for Nicholson. 6-2 North Carolina.
1: Ravage with the call on ABC. North Carolina a 6-2 win in game two, forcing a winner-take-all game three. That'll be Monday, 7 o'clock Eastern on ESPN. North Carolina with 11 straight wins following a loss this season. Longest active streak.

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1: 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To the Diamond, men's college action in
2: Omaha.
1: Oklahoma took the opener at the best of three championship series when they beat North Carolina. Game two on ABC on Sunday.
3: Tucked in the third inning for three runs.
4: Another one driven to right. Thanks for coming. Over the yard. It's 4-2 Carolina.
5: A Renaissance man goes rescue man with his ninth bomb of the year. That's right. 14 feet at 109 miles an hour as the 3-2 to Nicholson is lifted to left and it is deep. Did Cooper Nicholson go yard? Bang into the wall and it goes over for a two-run home run for Nicholson. 6-2 North Carolina.
1: Ravage with the call on ABC. North Carolina a 6-2 win in game two. Forcing a winner-take-all game three. That'll be Monday, 7 o'clock Eastern on ESPN. North Carolina with 11 straight wins following a loss this season. Longest active streak in D1. They've outscored their opponents 98-32 in those 11 games. This one important. Their backs were to the wall on Sunday. And they beat Oklahoma. Our analysts Tyler Wilson and Danny Graves.
6: They just kept like trying to put pressure on this defense. They had some unbelievable at-bats. We've talked about it. All the pitches that they've made this pitching staff throw, just the two guys alone. How many pitches did you say?
7: 45.
6: 45 pitches just against two guys, and that's unheard of because usually it's 100, 120 pitches a game. Half of those were to two guys. So when, this is what they've done all year, though. They've made the opposing pitchers work. They've gotten them out of there early, and we know that this bullpen for Oklahoma hasn't pitched a whole lot in the postseason, so got to the bullpen and made good things happen.
7: Exactly. I mean, I think on the

0: and his good friends. Some of that secret sauce rubbing off, I think, made LeBron a better leader for the second half of his career. We're still waiting on that from Luka Doncic, even though he's changed the jerseys once already.
1: I think the overall, and obviously there's more to this, the overall is I can't unsee what I saw in the biggest of moments, and Jalen Brunson has it.
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2: Optimism after U.S.-Iran talks. I'm Dave Anthony, Fox News.
3: We made a lot of good progress. We did exactly what we wanted to do.
2: Vice President Vance, a short time ago at the Lake Lucerne Resort in Switzerland where the negotiations took place, he says that includes nuclear progress and the push to prevent Iran from having weapons.
3: We, and this is probably what we're most excited about as Americans, the Iranians have agreed to invite IAEA inspectors back into their country.
2: As for another big part of the conflict, oil and other shipping?
3: We wanted to build a mechanism for keeping the Strait of Hormuz open. It is open.
2: But Fox's Jonathan Savage reports
4: it was not all smooth sailing. Iranian state media said negotiations were paused after what it called an insulting message from President Trump. He posted on social media, "We'll hit Iran very hard if the Iranians don't stop proxies causing trouble in Lebanon." Technical level talks will continue through the week.
2: Now, Hezbollah and Israel did not attack each other yesterday for the first time in months. Britain's Prime Minister Keir Starmer resigned this morning.
5: Every decision I've taken has been about putting the country I love first.
2: President Trump has been critical of Starmer over immigration policy and for Britain not helping the U.S. with Iran. On top of that,
6: you've had local elections in which the Labour Party were decimated by a lot of other parties, by Reform in particular. And, of course, you had Peter Mandelson, who was the man that Keir Starmer picked to become ambassador to America. And it turned out he had close relationships with Jeffrey Epstein.
2: Starmer will stay on until there's a new prime minister, and Fox's Benjamin Hall also reports there's a frontrunner already.
6: Andy Burnham, who is the mayor of Manchester, finally won a seat in Parliament, and he is widely considered to be the next contender.
2: A famous economist has died. Alan Greenspan was chairman of the Federal Reserve almost 20 years, from President Reagan to George W. Bush. His wife, famous journalist Andrea Mitchell, put out a statement that Greenspan died at their home this morning of complications of Parkinson's disease. He was 100 years old. America's listening to Fox News.
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2: Now that summer has arrived, the Supreme Court is winding down its term with fewer than 20 cases left to decide. We'll get more rulings this week, some of them high profile.
11: One pending case will determine whether to uphold the president's executive order ending birthright citizenship. Executive power is at the heart of several other cases, including the president's ability to fire agency, board, or commission members. One case involves the firing of an FTC commissioner. The other involves the attempted firing of a Federal Reserve Board governor. The justices also heard a case that will determine the circumstances by which an administration can end temporary protected status for a group of migrants. Another case involves whether states can have rules that ban transgender athletes from women's and girls' sports, and yet another case pertains to how long states can accept mail-in ballots after Election Day. Jessica Rosenthal, Fox News.
2: On Wall Street, coming off a long holiday weekend, hardly any movement right now for stock futures, and oil prices are also barely budging. Woody and Buzz back on top of the box office.
12: Moviegoers are still turning out for Toy Story.
13: Tex invaded our house, too.
14: I don't know, Jesse. Toys are for play, but tech is
15: for everything.
12: The fifth installment of Disney and Pixar's Toy Story, with the biggest opening of the year so far, earning $160 million at the domestic box office. Internationally, it pulled in $152 million for a global start of $312 million. Steven Spielberg's Disclosure Day slipped to second place with $17 million in its second weekend. Obsession comes in third with $14.2 million in its sixth weekend. Kathleen Maloney, Fox News.
2: At Soccer's World Cup, Iran played again at Los Angeles Stadium, some Iranian-Americans protested, booing the country's anthem. Iran played Belgium to a draw. Cape Verde also tied Uruguay. Spain shut out Saudi Arabia 4-0. Japan blanked Tunisia by the same score. Egypt beat New Zealand 3-1. I'm Dave Anthony, and this is Fox News.
0: Here's a look at local news. Tempe police say they're investigating a shooting that sent a man to the hospital Saturday night on the city's north side. Victim arrived at the hospital with non-life-threatening injuries, is cooperating with detectives. Police collected shell casings and reviewed nearby security footage. So far, no arrests have been made. Urbana police arresting a suspect Sunday morning in connection with a series of weekend business burglaries along Cunningham Avenue. Officers say surveillance footage helped identify the individual, who was taken into custody without incident. Several stolen items were recovered. Charges are pending by review of the Champaign County State's Attorney's Office. Urbana City officials spent the weekend reviewing updates to a downtown safety plan aimed at improving late-night activity. Proposal includes expanded lighting, additional patrol coverage, and new camera placements in high-traffic areas. Council members say the goal is to support businesses while addressing concerns raised by area residents. You're locally up to date from the Stevie J Broadcasting Newsroom. I'm Jim Miller.
1: Hey, good Monday morning. Last full week of June. Here we are. It's June 22nd, Monday morning. And here we are.
8: Yep.
1: And boy, it looked like Effingham got a little more again. Southern, kind of the Mattoon-Charleston area.
8: Right.
1: With Greg said plans B, C, and D on Sunday for Father's Day.
15: There you go.
1: And they were indeed. But Saturday was beautiful. 3 days in a row we had nice drying. That was good. So.
15: And then the rains of the back end of the weekend kind of just, you know, putting us right back to the start position here with too much water, too much rain, too much standing water in the fields, and, of course, the severe stuff, as you alluded to there.
1: Yeah, you know what, too? I mean, it doesn't look like we're going to get a lot of sunshine this week, do we?
8: I know it.
15: We'll get there, you know, in the next day or so. We'll get some this afternoon. We're actually peeking through in some spots before the morning is done. We've got three more weather systems, maybe a little weaker on each one, and maybe a little more heat and humidity finally showing up as it finally should, like, for the back half of June, beginning early next week around here. So there are some more positive changes going forward. Not many, but we'll take what we can get.
1: Yeah, well, that's kind of what we're into. Here we are. I'm Stevie J. There's Diane Ducey.
8: Good morning.
1: Our meteorologist is Greg Solier. We got about a half an inch around here, according to my farmer friends.
8: Mm-hmm.
1: Champaign-Urbana surrounding here and there. Weather brought to you by the Urbana Park District.
8: Reminding you, they always have neat things coming up inside and out. So

0: RG.
1: All right, Gregory, what are you thinking here on Monday morning in June?
0: Well, 107 in the gauge over at Willard and Savoy, and pretty much comparable numbers like that to due east towards Danville. And I think as you venture a little south, haven't had many co-op observers check in this morning on the rainfall totals, but the radar estimates are pushing an inch and a quarter, inch and a half, inch and two-thirds, even some spots farther north up towards the Chicagoland area, maybe Kankakee County, and more than two. It would be surprised to see some pockets of two-inch totals as well, just slightly east and south of Champaign proper. So everyone getting soaking stuff right back where we started here with standing water, swollen streams and rivers, and some of the back end of the rain not too far off east of us, a little bit around the Brickyard up towards West Lafayette, down to Terre Haute, and then heading into Ohio. And again, keeping an eye on the streams and rivers. We'll get a couple of 2 or 3 days of dry time, one such system in here Wednesday, a couple of weaker systems between Friday and the weekend. And we see a pattern shift with stormy weather and wetter weather focusing on the northern and western Corn Belt back in the plains, while we get into some of that summer heat and humidity over the southeastern states. Signs of it's going to begin to move northward. We'll be probably pushing, I would think, maybe close to 90 degrees by early next week. But in the meantime, 59 at Willard and Savoy, 60 at Danville, 59 over at the Kankakee, 63 down towards St. Louis. Partly sunny morning, a couple of sprinkles east of Champaign County here for the next few hours, and a partly cloudy afternoon. So more sun as the day wears on. Cool, though, for the time of year. Should be 83 this time of the year, the first full day of summertime. But only 73 with gusty north wind. Clear, comfortably cool tonight. 52 tomorrow. Sunny, pleasant, and 77. We'll flirt with 80 with increasing clouds, but shower thunderstorm chances get ramped up to about 40% by afternoon Wednesday. Dry time, 81 on Thursday. And then a couple of widely scattered showers, thunderstorms, in the late morning to mid to late afternoon chances between Friday and the weekend. Highs of about 80 on Friday. Low to mid 80s Saturday and Sunday. And tickling 90 with them humidity and feeling like ought to be summertime around here for Monday and Tuesday of next week. For CBDA Broadcasting, I'm your local Fred Soldier.
1: All right, buddy, thank you so much. How about the American Eagle? Isn't that majestic?
2: It's such a great bird to represent America.
1: It is an amazing, amazing bird.
2: Look at that.
1: We have that. I'll show
2: picture,
1: it on.
2: Picture eagle in flight.
1: Isn't that great?
2: In case you're watching, it's Stevie J-A-Y Show on YouTube. And we also do it on X at Stevie J-A-Y FM.
1: That was sighted over Lake Clinton Lake.
2: Nice.
1: And Mama went hunting. I presume it's the mom eagle that hunts.
2: Right. And they stay together as a couple in that nest.
1: We could hear all the chirping on the babies. And it was, we had to kind of go find him. There was an area we had once had success with a whole bunch of hawks and eagles, and boy, they were back. And I think it's about dinner time. I think they're looking at their little watches on their little feathers, and they're saying, hey, man, it's 5 o'clock.
2: Let me go fishing here and see if I can get my talons in the water.
1: Saw make a dive, and come back with little fish, go back, chirp, chirp, chirp, chirp, chirp, chirp, little babies up there.
2: That's amazing.
1: That's Clinton. That's not Anchorage,
2: right?
1: Alaska. This is not Skagway, Alaska. This is Clinton Lake.
2: I feel like I've seen one in Savoy. There's a big eagle's nest.
1: I mean, it is so majestic to watch them fly. Watch them glide. Benjamin Franklin wanted the turkey as our national symbol. Glad he got outvoted on that.
2: Eagle is awesome.
1: Eagle's awesome.
2: And, of course, America's 250. I know Tolono Funday has a drone show coming up on Friday night. And I don't know if you've seen this promotional piece we put out, Stevie, but there's an eagle in flight in that top right-hand corner.
1: What do you do if it's not weather?
2: Well, we'll just adjust accordingly.
1: I don't know. Can you do drones in the rain?
2: I haven't. This is something new to our festival. So
1: can you do fireworks in the rain?
2: Typically anyway. We bump things, but
1: well, I just have to wait and see. Every day, it's just kind of showing a chance here.
2: Yes, it does. But at least the conditions are more bearable. I saw on Saturday it was 80, but yeah, there is a 40% shot at showers, so we might be adjusting things on the fly.
1: And it looks like next week we're going to get to the 90 thing. So it's more like 4th of July. The corn continues to grow, but the fields are pretty darn wet.
2: That's right.
1: See a lot of standing water out there. So anyway, yeah, I hope you had a great Father's Day.
2: Yeah, it was great for my husband, Mike, and my son-in-law, Seth, and your son-in-law, Jacob, celebrating his first Father's Day. It's so exciting with these grandchildren in our lives.
1: It's great. It's amazing how quickly we think we're kind of planning on baby week this week.
2: Okay.
1: Standing by, we'll be headed to Park Ridge whenever the time is. We've never done a hospital. Yeah.
2: Okay.
1: So we're going to shoot up to Park Ridge, Illinois. And whenever we're going to get the call that the baby's here, and then they have the mother-father bonding 4 hours or so. I think I can't remember the name of that. But they traditionally hang there just with the baby and the mom and the dad.
2: Right. Just helping
1: what
2: with
1: is that
2: called? Bonding. Some kind of baby bonding.
1: It is. And so we're going to get the call when the baby's here and drive 3 hours and see the baby.
2: I know that we got a text in from Rick saying, Steve and Diane, a truce with Iran is already being broken. You can't negotiate with them. They will never be able to abide by any agreement except to do away with America. We need to take our present regime. The present regime. So
1: take them out, you mean?
2: I guess.
1: Well, that means people on the ground and a lot of casualties. So I don't think that's going to happen.
2: I was feeling more positive with the things that J.D. Vance was saying to their leaders.
1: Think about this. You got the seventh string running Iran. Uh-huh. Everybody else is dead. So they're scrambling. They're disagreeing with each other. When is the last time you could trust Iran in anything? When did they ever say this and did that? They never have.
2: Mm-hmm.
1: That's not their doctrine is to lie, and their doctrine is to kill us. So that's what their goal is. So we're trying to figure it out. I think we've set them back for a long time when it comes to getting nuclear weapons, I think. But even that's muddy. I don't think they can do it, but none of us really know. So we're trying to, obviously with midterms coming up, the president wants prices to come down. Otherwise, you might lose power, and then we'll be into impeachments for 2 years. So that doesn't sound attractive either. And what if it works? Donald Trump will go down in history as he did that when nobody thought he could. And even if he does, the Democrats won't acknowledge it. And that's just where we are.
2: Right.
1: So I don't know. I can't trust Iran. I can't trust them as far as I can throw them with the current, not the Iranian people, not 90 million of them, but the other 5 million could be a problem.
2: Mm-hmm.
1: All right, quarter after 7, 217-359-2255. You're always welcome on the Fisher National Bank text line. Now sports headline.
2: Well, we ended up beating Australia in the World Cup. Go Team USA. So things are progressing there. Did you see any of the U.S. Open, Stevie?
1: I did indeed.
2: Okay.
1: It was, it's always fascinating. He had Wyndham Clark with a six-shot lead,
2: mm-hmm.
1: and it comes all the way down to one.
2: Right.
1: And then he hits it in the fescue and makes an amazing shot on 16 and holds off Sam Burns. I was kind of rooting for Scotty Scheffler or Rory McIlroy, and Scotty could quite get the ball to go in.
2: Okay.
1: And Rory just saw the wind and the conditions. They were just brutal, as they always are in the U.S. Open. But
2: right.
1: It was suspenseful and amazing how great these players are, even in tough conditions. But we have four people under par out of 156.
2: Right.
1: Crazy. U.S. Open was yesterday. So was the U of I Open. Kid named Josh Anderson won.
2: Oh, good.
1: With a 137. Second place, David Keenan, who's always near the top. And Zach Thorson was third. Not bad at U of I Open. Mike Wallner's course with orange and blue.
2: Nice. Thanks for that local update, too. Boy, the bats were kicking as St. Louis Cardinals beat the Kansas City Royals 12-10. Let's get more details.
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4: With Ricky Horton, I'm John Rooney, and a good old-fashioned American League game broke out yesterday. A combined 22 runs on 28 hits, 17 left on. The Cardinals outlasted the Royals. In the end, it was 12-10 Redbirds.
5: Hitting was really good in the entire Kansas City series. They got a season-high 12 runs, a season-high 16 hits, but it still came down to the final out. Riley O'Brien struggled in the ninth, gave up a couple runs, but was able to close it out.
4: The Royals had pressure on the Cardinal pitching staff Thursday, Friday, and Sunday.
5: Really a great series by Caglione, their first baseman, who had four home runs in the series. Very dangerous, and they had a lot of good at-bats, including, of course, their all-star catcher, Perez.
4: Stephen Kolek gave up 9 earned runs. It was Dustin May giving up 6. The starters weren't around long. Gordon Graceffo picked up the victory over Stephen Kolek. And the Cardinals are back home to play against Arizona tonight. We're on the air at 5:50.
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2: Well, the Cubs game was postponed and it will be played against Toronto on August 6th, but they'll face New York's Mets today in New York with a 6-10 start over on US 105.9. Detroit over the Chicago White Sox 5-4. Now the Chicago White Sox have Cleveland's Guardians at 6. Wanted to mention women's basketball could see the highest preseason ranking since 1999.
1: Oh.
2: They started out at 12, ESPN ranking Illinois at 16, CBS has them at number 24. Coach Shauna Green says the key is staying healthy with these returning players.
1: Weather brought to you this morning by Busey. For over 158 years, it's been Busey. Member, FDIC. Here's Greg.
8: Logan, everyone, let's check weather for East Central Illinois. Champaign or Menham vicinity, as expected, a soaker on Father's Day. Hopefully you kept the advice of the weather guy and did plans B and C. Roughly about an inch, give or take, across a wide and expansive area, and some severe weather, none too far to the south and southwest of us. But a quiet day's worth of weather ahead today, partly cloudy skies. By afternoon, we'll get it to clear off for this morning, and maybe a sprinkle off east of Champaign County early on today. With the weather ahead today, partly cloudy skies. By afternoon, we'll get it to clear off for this morning, and maybe a sprinkle.

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3: Economist Alan Greenspan has died. He served five terms as chair of the Federal Reserve. He was 100. His wife of 29 years, Andrea Mitchell, released a statement saying Greenspan passed away at their home from complications of Parkinson's disease. Crude oil prices have moderated since the interim U.S.-Iran peace deal, though Reuters says lower fuel costs are not likely to result in airfares coming down. U.S. airlines raised ticket prices and bag fees and cut schedules to make up for the jump in fuel costs, but the steps only offset part of the increased costs. The FDA has agreed to reverse its rejection of a treatment for a rare and fatal brain disease. Regenix Bio developed the experimental gene therapy. That's your Fox Business Report. I'm Jenny Cosola. Invested in you.
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0: seeing a kicker, Ulysses Marcellus from Oak Forest, Illinois, for the class of 27, is the latest recruit that I'm hearing about. There's so many.
1: I'm not sure who gets in the weeds that deep. I think it's sports. I think it's news
0: for sure.
1: But Joe who?
0: With the name Ulysses.
1: Well, then
0: like Ulysses S. Grant.
1: Maybe our 18th president.
0: There you go.
1: I don't know. I think Ulysses S. Grant. I could have posted up. He was short. Could have taken him.
0: What's
1: to
0: the
1: hoop.
0: Nickname on Ulysses?
1: U.S.
0: U.S.
1: Grant.
0: Okay.
1: Ulysses S. Grant,
0: okay.
1: U.S. Grant.
0: Okay.
1: I don't know. I don't think many were spelling Ulysses with success. I couldn't do it today. All right, so 7:24, we do have a Steve Ertz from Dick Van Dyke Appliance World. So if you need, my dishwasher still cleans like heck.
0: I know it does.
1: I can put it in dried anything. And if I, do it. I think there's a thing with Cascade pods aging out.
0: Huh.
1: I think you can get an old pot. It just doesn't break down. It's hard as rock.
0: I see.
1: So you get to the bottom of your little box of Cascade. Look that up. Say, can Cascade pods

0: age out.
1: Okay.
0: I'm wondering because some of my pods don't break up. I just think the bottom of the box is old. And I don't doesn't have a used by date on Cascade pods.
1: Okay, it's thinking
0: it's a very
1: about
0: First
1: it.
0: Nation problem. Anyway, the dishwasher
1: manufacturers suggest 12 to 15 months for optimal
0: but
1: results.
0: They
1: can last up to 2 years.
0: I don't know the date on the box. How long has it been in the warehouse?
1: They don't spoil like food, but active ingredients.
0: Okay, then
1: degrade over time.
0: They should have used by 2026 or something, because I don't know how long it's been on the
1: true
0: Costco shelf. Anyway, that's a real issue. I need a 60 minutes piece on that. You know what I always thought would be a real. You remember back when we used to buy film? You go to Kodak or Fuji. And you buy 24 pictures.
1: Yes.
0: You put them in your camera. Who's to say there's not 22 on the roll? Nobody would ever remember.
1: Yeah.
0: So you could always skim two. That would be really interesting.
1: Always wanted the stuff developed like right now.
0: Well, but I mean.
1: You had to wait.
0: I found an underwater camera. I have no idea what's on it. I need to go get that developed.
1: That's right. And where do you do that now?
0: Walgreens.
1: Okay. You can just drop your. Yeah. Film off.
0: I think they still do film.
1: I don't know. Either.
0: Who does
1: these
0: film?
1: These days you just put your
0: They used to have things called dark rooms where you went in and you looked at your Larry Canver dark room.
1: Heck yeah.
0: You had all kinds of photographs hanging up drying. Good gosh.
1: Just to think how
0: just
1: far we've
0: our
1: come.
0: Lifetime, people.
1: Oh my goodness.
0: Okay, so the Stever offer is $500 when you spend $1,000 at Dick Van Dyke. So if you need a refrigerator or stove or oven or microwave or dishwasher, dryer, washer, dryer, whatever it might be, I had a $500 bill, and there's nowhere in the world you'll get this except right here on this radio show.
1: And you're shopping right away inside the next 7 days at 1510 North Neal Street, right off I-74 to make your choice.
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0: Yeah. But anyway, if you are interested in Dick Van Dyke Appliance World, you can text it in to DVD, Dick Van Dyke, 217-359-2255, but $1,200 dishwasher becomes $700.
1: Mm-hmm.
0: So that's a really good deal, and many of you have taken advantage of this.
1: Plus, they're getting in their 4th of July savings event zone, I'm seeing, as I explore all the different options and things like that. That's on their website. But when it comes to laundry or refrigeration, or like we were mentioning, some of the washing options or dishwasher or laundry and cooking and commercial appliances. I mean, it's all listed right here, and you can poke around.
0: And you can go in and say, this is the number I got at the big box store. Can you beat it? And they generally will do it.
1: Mm-hmm.
0: So it's 217-359-2255, the Dick Van Dyke Appliance World phone line. Now, with all the hype about football, basketball, particularly basketball, again, may I not be a spoil sport, but it's generally hard when the expectations are Final Four or bust. I wouldn't do that. I wouldn't say that. You have to get all kinds of breaks to advance in the NCAA tournament. To win 4 games is very special. It doesn't happen very often. But this team's going to be very good. We're going to be a preseason top 5. We're number 1 in the preseason athletic. But that's not AP. That's not USA Today. It's not all these other ones. But we're going to be in the top 5. I mean, Duke's going to be real good again. Florida's going to be really good again. Illinois is going to be right there. I mean, we've got some really experienced team, but they got to stay healthy. They can't get sick. I mean, all those things. Generally speaking, I kind of like a little under radar, but I don't think that's going to happen this time. It's just go get them. And it's going to be really, really fun to watch these guys develop. I mean, how good is David Mirkovic going to be this week? I heard a comparison to Luka Doncic. What's that? Luka? David?
1: I like that.
0: Well, anyway, and then...
1: Well, and Keaton Wagler, of course, going to be in the NBA draft and, bulking up, eating. These are all suggestions that were coming in from the various coaching staff. You want him to be bigger stock, I guess, for the NBA draft.
0: Well, listen, it's exciting night. I just imagine you're Keaton Wagler tomorrow and today. I mean, first of all, what do you wear? Right? All the eyes are going to be on
1: you. Probably have a stylist on that level, huh?
0: Well, he's got his own cool-looking hair.
1: I know that.
0: I mean, he's got that unbelievable hair, and you'll see this Quentin Coleman come in.
1: Yeah.
0: It's eerie.
1: Similar hairdo.
0: Eerie. They look the same.
1: I guess I shouldn't say hairdo. It's more of a hairstyle or something.
0: Whatever. It's that look. So Keaton and a very grounded parent. Mom and dad seem extraordinarily grounded. Parents have been, anytime you have a kid like Keaton Wadler, look at the house. Because mm-hmm. this guy is level. He's wanted to figure out how to make a living shooting baskets, and by gosh, he's going to do it. Amazing. Anyway, well, I'll watch. He's going to be early. Whenever it starts, I don't know, first pick, 6 o'clock, 7 o'clock, whatever it is in ESPN, you want to watch it. He's going to go fast. He'll be in the first 20 minutes. I think they get 5 minutes.
1: That's right.
0: And he's going to go 5, 6, 7, 8.
1: Mm-hmm.
0: I've seen a bunch of different teams. I think if he goes to Dallas and gets with Cooper Flagg, it'd be kind of interesting and kind of the same style of ball.
1: That's right.
0: But it's the NBA. It's guaranteed, I don't know, $35 million? $35
1: million? Crazy.
0: What numbers are you picking in the lottery? Doesn't matter. I got mine.
1: Exactly.
0: I pick Keaton Wadler. 7:30. Be right back. ESPN 93.5.
2: Fox News, I'm CJ Papa. Peace talks in Lucerne, Switzerland are moving along with Vice President J.D. Vance saying Iran agrees to allow nuclear inspectors back into their nation to check out and make sure they aren't building weapons. And the VP admits,
3: honestly, there is still a lot to do as we continue to make progress on the nuclear talks, on the economic talks, as we continue to demine the straits and ensure that that flow of traffic continues to pick back up.
2: On a different front,
4: the Iranians also acknowledged major progress in the talks, adding that a deconfliction cell for Lebanon will be the first real test of the understanding. Israel and Hezbollah did not trade fire on Sunday for the first time since March 2nd.
2: That's Fox's Trey Yinks in Tel Aviv. He was the leader of the Federal Reserve for almost 20 years. Alan Greenspan dead at the age of 100. That from his wife, journalist Andrea Mitchell, who says it was from complications of Parkinson's disease. America's listening to Fox News.
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2: Here's a look at local news. University of Illinois reports strong attendance at its weekend summer programs, including youth STEM workshops and early start academic sessions. Staff say enrollment is higher than last year, driven by expanded course offerings and new hands-on activities. University officials spent the weekend preparing additional classroom space. Champaign County Sheriff's Office says weekend staffing at the county jail remain stable despite ongoing recruitment challenges. Recent hiring efforts have reduced overtime and improved shift coverage. The department is continuing outreach and training programs to attract new applicants. Champaign Public Library saw strong turnout for its weekend community workshops, including digital skills training and small business support sessions. Staff say attendance has grown steadily as more residents seek career and technology resources. Additional workshops scheduled throughout the summer, and the library plans to expand offerings based on community feedback. You're locally up to date from the Stevie J Broadcasting Newsroom. I'm Jim Miller.
3: 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Like a good neighbor, Kurt and

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1: Hello again, everyone. The check weather. Free Central Illinois, Champaign, Urbana vicinity. Still a moderately active weather pattern going forth here into the early days of official summertime. And there's summer heat and humidity in the forecast. Still about a 5 to 7 day window out from current thinking. In any event, a sprinkle around this morning. Cloudiness will give way to increased sunshine in a partly cloudy afternoon. 73 on the cool side for the time of year. Gusty north wind down to 52 for tonight with a mostly clear sky. Gentle north wind will settle in by mid to late evening. Tomorrow, sunny and pleasant in 77. Back down into the 50s tomorrow night. And a shower thunderstorm chances back in late morning and more so for the afternoon on Wednesday. Increasing clouds, highs approaching 80. Partly cloudy at 81 on Thursday. A couple of widely scattered showers, thunderstorms Friday and Saturday. High temperatures from about 79 on Friday. Lower 80s on Saturday. Middle 80s and a lingering shower thunderstorm chance in the morning on Sunday. Then hot, humid weather getting going into early next week. Partly cloudy skies. Monday highs approaching 90 degrees. For Stevie J. Broadcasting, I'm meteorologist Greg Solier.
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0: Well, it's been, I guess, 6 years ago when Brett Bielema was hired. How about that? Year six for Brett Bielema, our Illinois football coach.
4: We've got some breaking news this morning on the coaching front in the Big Ten.
5: Rob, Illinois has made things a lot more interesting in the Big Ten West.
6: Three-time Big Ten champion coach while leading the Badgers is the new head coach at Illinois.
7: It's another big splash hire. This is what Josh Whitman does.
8: So, well, I think it's going to be a great fit.
9: You're talking about somebody that checked every box that AD Josh Whitman wanted.
7: He's bringing identity. He's going to bring smash-mouth football.
10: I think he'll build a physical, similar type of mindset at Illinois.
7: And he brings an aggressive defense that has worked at the Big Ten level.
8: I think you're getting a coach that understands where he wants to be at this moment in time and really believes that he can build this Illinois program.
10: They're not as far away as people think.
11: For the people of Illinois that are from Illinois or have ties to Illinois, just know that we're going to represent everyone in the right way, and we're going to build this thing for success that's sustained for a long, long time. Both on the field and off it.
0: Yeah, it's been a heck of a run. Brett Bielema has brought us from what we were to where we are. And you know what? There's hope there. I know that this season, there's a lot of unknowns. We have a brand new defensive coordinator that is in charge. I don't see Brett Bielema being in charge of anything defensively anymore. I think he was involved heavily in the last several years because he needed to be.
12: Yeah.
0: But this is attack, and I'm all into more aggressive.
12: That's right.
0: It just, do we have the athletes to fill the spots to make it necessary to be great? We're going to get burned. I mean, it's just inevitable. There's going to be, oh, what happened? Nobody's guarding it. That's just how it works.
12: Mm-hmm.
0: When you're aggressive and you can recover, it's just going to take a little, it's going to be a learning curve. But maybe we can outscore people. But there again, we got a new quarterback.
12: Yeah.
0: Luke Altmaier will not be my quarterback. And so, okay. Go on,
12: I feel so, like we should know that quarterback's name. I'm just looking it up real quick.
0: He's a Tommy DeVito. He
12: right.
0: gets 1 year, and he's a 4-year starter.
12: Caton Hauser. That's right.
0: Transferred
12: from East Carolina and formerly Michigan State to take over the reins from Luke Altmaier, it says.
0: Yeah, and what Jeremy Warner said in that piece is that that's what Josh Whitman does. He makes a splash higher.
12: Mm-hmm.
0: Where are we weak? The hires on our campus have been pretty extraordinary. Really have. And you know what? He's got a list in his pocket. Not in his pocket. He's got a list for everybody. If something happens to that coach or there's change, he knows who's going to be 1, 2, 3.
12: Right.
0: That's what the ADs, the good ADs know how to
12: Katie
0: prepare.
12: Holton is the new soccer coach.
0: You know, I met her. She's kind of my neighbor and met her for the first time. And she had a splash coming out of her first year.
12: Okay.
0: And I, of course, name dropped. Couldn't help it. I said I was actually honorary coach for Jill Ellis.
12: Oh.
0: And, you know, Joe's kind of a big splash now.
12: Uh-huh.
0: I think it was probably because I was there that night when we beat Minnesota. I talked to the team. It was the first time they've ever been ranked. I think Joe got inspired by my talk.
12: Yes. Way to do the motivational chat.
0: 90 seconds of pure gold. And I, what's so ironic about Jill Ellis, who went on to lead the USA
12: gold medal. Yeah.
0: Now, they beat Japan in Vancouver. We were in Vancouver getting on a trip to Alaska. And the bus was there. People lined up. We couldn't stay. Jill!
12: Jill! I mean,
0: remember me, Jill?
12: At least give her an ILL to see if she ionized it, right?
0: Ship was leaving. Okay. So we couldn't risk that. anyway, no, that's the soccer program, I think, got an up arrow right now.
12: Mm-hmm.
0: Anyway, it's
12: and
0: all.
12: Jenna Hall hired on as the new softball.
0: Yeah, she's a former home run hitter for only 20 years ago,
12: big
0: right?
12: Big time.
0: By the way, I was mentioning film. Larry Canford, the greatest photographer in the world, just texted me.
12: Oh, he did.
0: He said, no film since when? Wow. When was the last time Larry Canford developed any kind of film?
12: Probably 5 years ago.
0: George W. Bush.
12: I see.
0: 2003 is the last time he went into what's called a dark room. It just always looked funny to see stuff hanging like laundry on a wire.
12: To develop.
0: Yeah.
12: Man, that seems so long ago.
0: I don't know who Maxine...
12: I just figured, you know, it's kind of an authentic kind of way to get that perfect shot that he always takes.
0: Yeah, but you can... I think you can do digital.
12: Right.
0: Adjust all that.
12: Of course.
0: I think I can make a major motion picture on my iPhone now. I mean, it's just like, what? Remember Clover something? It was a movie where somebody had a home video camera that shook.
12: Right.
0: Oh, that's so cutting edge. And you're going, I'm getting a headache here.
12: That Blair Witch Project home video. And
0: I think the positive...
12: I just get sick watching it. It's so
0: jumpy. No, it's too jumpy for me. Mm-hmm. The good news for moviegoers is that Toy Story whatever...
12: Yeah, Toy Story 5.
0: 160 million?
12: And like domestic. I feel like it was almost twice that worldwide.
0: But isn't that kind of like bringing back Maverick? I mean, it's like Toy Story.
12: It's classic.
0: Tom Hanks.
12: Uh-huh.
0: And Joan Cusack, who came out of retirement.
12: Right.
0: To be the whatever cowgirl that is.
12: Right.
0: It's been a long time. But we watch all those.
12: I'm sure it helps that Taylor Swift has a song in the movie. So there's
0: does not hurt you.
12: That's
0: right. Yeah. Michael Jackson. Same thing.
12: Exactly.
0: Michael, I've seen some video clips of Michael.
12: I haven't seen it yet.
0: I've seen some clips over maybe my, whatever they call it, algorithms.
12: Yeah.
0: I think once you click on something,
12: I know,
0: you get more of them. But I don't know. Michael Jackson was certainly a different human, but man, I mean, his talent. And Brooke Shields once said, you know, it's like he's not of this world. The guy was just off the charts and, you know, interesting upbringing, Jackson 5 and all that, and then he went solo. But the impact that he had on music, and that's where you guys went for your honeymoon, to see Michael Jackson perform.
12: We did. And what a show.
0: Unfortunately, it was September 10th of 2001.
12: Yes, so the next day was 9/11 when we were supposed to be flying out. But it was a tribute to his Motown career, so many Motown groups on stage.
0: Man, it's crazy.
12: Just
0: a long concert, wasn't it really long?
12: Oh, yeah. And Janet Jackson, I mean, so many of the Jacksons, and the Jackson 5, to see them performing and reuniting.
0: Did Michael join that?
12: Of course.
0: That's pretty cool.
12: I know. To be dancing and singing ABC with his brothers and all of that.
0: Okay, I don't know who Maxine Hegeman is, but she's from Wyoming. That's where our new defensive coordinator's from, Wyoming.
12: Okay.
0: But this is the kind of sense they're talking up there. Representative Congresswoman Maxine Hegeman.
13: That all you need to do to determine sex is a cheek swab. If you're an XX or an XY, you're either a boy. Boy or girl, it's that simple. This isn't complicated. It's not like we haven't known what women and men were for not just a matter of years, but decades and centuries and thousands of years before that. The fact that we're having this conversation and this debate just absolutely epitomizes the left's ongoing effort to rewrite the English language in order to change the debate and destroy civil order. Cisgender is a made-up word. Cisgender is, that means nothing. Do not call me cisgender. I am a woman. This gentleman sitting next to me, he is a man. That's who he is. That is what our title is. That is what we have been described throughout history. We're not, this bill does nothing to prohibit men from competing.

0: in men's sports. I will repeat, this bill does nothing to prohibit men from competing in men's sports. It does prohibit men from competing in women's sports. It is that simple. All we have to do is look at what happened during the Paris Olympics, where we watched a dude beat the hell out of a woman.
1: Remember that? This woman, quote woman, pounded this. This other just, she just said, I can't do this. She could have died.
0: In a boxing match, and we have people on the other side of the aisle who actually believe that that is okay. That man is not a woman. He has been tested repeatedly. That is a man, and he will not be allowed to compete against women in the future because he is a man. We do not want men beating up women. We do not want men in women's soccer or volleyball or basketball or rugby or swimming or any other athletic competition. This isn't difficult. All you need to do it for any kind of determination for sex is a cheek swab. The fact that you guys are talking about doing these inspections of people and the fact that the Boxing Association used to do that, that's sick.
1: You know, that's Maxine Hegeman. I never heard of her till this morning. But speaking common sense, can you imagine 20 years ago we were talking about men playing women's sports and thinking that's fair? There's a difference between men and women. And I'm radical for saying that? That's ridiculous. You're radical for thinking it. It's not fair. Imagine an NBA player playing in the WNBA. Would we just accept that? Now listen, I'm all for transgender sports, but that have transgenders together.
2: Right.
1: That's okay with me.
2: Okay.
1: I think you have races where it's the transgender heat. They go there and do that. That's fine. Mm-hmm. But you can't race against Jessica, who's been running cross country for 5 years, and she's 15, and here comes a guy who's a biological man, and guess what? He's faster. He's taller, stronger. That's just the difference in men and women. Well, why is that? Those are the things that just drive you crazy. I don't get it. It's not like you can choose what you are. You can't do that. You can think you are or whatever, I guess, and it's your life. But when you impede on the Title IX of 50, 60 years we've been working on women's sports developing, giving women an opportunity to get scholarships, go to college, you can't do that. It isn't the right thing to do. So Maxine put it in words this morning. You're always welcome at 217-359-2255. Those are the things that, when I say wokeism is a virus, it's a virus. And you simply got to put your foot down at some point. There's a tipping point for all of us. And men and women's locker rooms are a tipping point for me. This is not the thing you ought to be doing. He's got male genitalia. You don't go there. You got a bathroom over here. I don't identify as that. Well, you can't be a biological man and be in a woman's. That's the red line for me.
2: Okay.
1: All that and some of the other ridiculous things that are coming out of the woke virus, turning us into socialism. By the way, the state of Washington hurting. 55% of those surveyed said they're leaving the state. That's when the new Katie Wilson, the mayor of Seattle, said bye-bye. She's lived in her parents' bedroom basement for however, she's 40-something years old, never worked in government. And she became mayor of Seattle. And she got in front of Starbucks and said, don't use Starbucks. Boycott Starbucks. The mayor
2: of
1: Seattle.
2: That's the birthplace of Starbucks.
1: Yeah, that's the iconic, most iconic out
2: right
1: of Seattle.
2: Right over there by Pike's Market. I've been there a few times.
1: Well, you should have been there when she said boycott Starbucks. So,
2: oh, boy.
1: That's what you're getting. You're getting the socialist, democratic socialist, the Bernie Sanders disciples. And it just does not work. Socialism does not work. It feels good to hear that the government's going to take care of you, but what if you and your free spirit want to do something that the government won't let you? How will that feel? I don't think very well. It's kind of in our DNA. We're going to do what we want. And as long as you don't harm people, you can stand in the corner and scream your lungs out with signs and anything else you want to protest. That's fine. But when it gets violent and in your face, and you want the government to really run? I don't think you want that. I promise you, it won't work out like they think because it never has. If you look at the history of socialism and the countries that have failed with it and what happens to the disappearing people, where do you think they go? They die.

0: Half an hour ago, we got a text, and it talks about you can't trust Israel either, as proven in the past 60 days. Let them fight. It's none of our business, even though they're an ally. When we disagree with our president's request in making peace and let them go on their own, it's really none of our business.
1: I think Israel is remarkably efficient and very, very great in military, but I don't think Israel would make it without the United States of America. If you let Israel go against the world, it won't work. There's too many people that are against Israel. We're the ones that keep them from absolutely having more problems than they've ever had. But aren't they in more of a survival mode? Isn't the state of Israel and Jewish people feeling, I hope I survive this? There's only 16 million Jews left in the world. They went through the Holocaust, and the people deny the Holocaust, by the way. It didn't happen. What are you talking about? I got film.
0: Yeah.
1: So it's just one of those very important roles. We played a huge role in Israel and the preservation of Israel, and that just needs to continue. Now, can Israel step up? Do they want to go and do ground thing? I don't know, but America doesn't. We don't want to go in and change regimes. It's going to be on the ground, be very bloody, and you're going to have people blowing themselves up for many, many years to come. Probably already will. It's very difficult to deal with the doctrine that says you die or else. I'll blow you up with my own body. Well, that good things are going to happen if I do that to you. What? What the heck kind of... That's not...
0: Mm-hmm.
1: No. So we've got all kinds of... And there's no reason to believe anything is going to really happen if Iran says it's going to happen if it's the same regime. Now, maybe it's more moderate. Maybe. I doubt it. But you can, I guess, hope and pray for moderation where they can at least accept that you have a right to exist. Imagine that. I heard that for the first time in 2008. What do you mean they don't have a right to exist? What? Who made you God?
0: Right.
1: It's ridiculous. That's what we got. 752-217-359-2255. Back in a moment.
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1: 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Yeah, in football, I expect a bowl game, but nothing more. A bowl. There's too many unknowns. Give me those six. Give me a seven. I'm going to be, that's my goal.
0: Okay.
1: Basketball, it's what it is. It's like, we're going to be great, man. Nobody's going to beat us. We're going to play some really hard teams.
0: We have those expectations
1: now. Well, expectations.
0: The bar has been risen.
1: It has indeed. And people will be disappointed if we lose in the round of eight. I'm wanting to win the first one. NCAA is hard. You got to have good matchups. Play well. Yeah, remember we lost to Wisconsin in the Big Ten tournament on Friday.
0: Yes.
1: And that wasn't a good feeling.
0: Right.
1: But wouldn't you lose every first game of the Big Ten tournament if you went on to the Final Four?
0: Absolutely. Yeah. Absolutely.
1: Because right now
0: the bigger picture was NCAA tournament.
1: No, that was, and that's when you make a run, guess what? That's all we remember.
0: Mm-hmm.
1: But we've got a schedule that isn't going to quit. He's going to play four or five top teams. And you might lose a game. So everybody's just okay. Go back in your homes. I'm afraid of high expectations because we're not used to having them.
0: I know.
1: So it's always like, oh, we're not going to make it. But the high expectations are real. If we stay healthy, we could be outstanding because you know we're going to get better. The guys got better. They're getting better right now. The season, 5 months is a long time.

0: these kids like David and Ivicic boys and Andrei Sturjakovic knows exactly. Jake Davis. Andrei Sturjakovic knows exactly what he needs to do to make the money.
1: Right.
0: So he talked to all the executives why he wouldn't be drafted in the first round this time.
1: Right, since he's gone through those NBA workouts and everything to kind of explore that option of being part of the draft and then decided to just come on back.
0: But somewhere in about December, Brad Underwood and Tyler Underwood and the whole staff decided that Keaton Wagler is going to be the man. We weren't sure he was going to play. And then he became the man, and then he delivered.
1: Yes.
0: That's stunning.
1: That remarkable 46-point game at Purdue in January of this year. Wow.
0: Weather brought to you by Carl.
1: Cross your child's early physical exam off your back-to-school list right here at the end of June. 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
0: All right, 7:56. Here's Greg.
2: Logan, everyone, let's check weather for East Central Illinois. Champaign or Manavis, Saturday, as expected, a soaker on Father's Day. Hopefully you kept the advice of the weather guy and did plans B and C. Roughly about an inch, give or take, across a wide and expansive area, and some severe weather, none too far to the south and southwest of us. But a quiet day's worth of weather ahead today, partly cloudy skies. By afternoon, we'll get it to clear off for this morning. It may be a sprinkle off east of Champaign County early on today with a high of about 73 with a gusty north wind. Tonight, mostly clear, cool, low down to 52. Pleasant weather pattern continues on tomorrow. Bit cool for the season. Sunshine in 77. Fair in 54 for tomorrow night. Next weather system back in. Expecting shower and thunderstorm possibilities late morning and afternoon on Wednesday. Increasing clouds up near 80. 81 with a partly cloudy Thursday. Chances for rain are back into Friday and Saturday. High temperatures through the weekend climbing into the lower and middle 80s. And there's some humidity due in by early next week. Highs close to about 90. For Stevie J Broadcasting, I'm your ultras, Greg Soldier.
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0: Alrighty, we have a Stever, the program where I, Stevie J, give you some money to spend at a great business. Today at Dick Van Dyke Appliance World, I'm handing out a $500 bill to somebody. You have to spend at least $1,000, but what doesn't cost $1,000 anymore?
1: So right.
0: This gets $500 off if interested. We take one winner today. 217-359-2255 is the number to text in DVD. Mm-hmm. And you'll be contacted if you're the winner later today. So heck of a deal if you need something. I think you know you do.
1: Yeah.
0: Just got to call the spouse and confirm that's what you want to do.
10: Yep. Make but sure you're good to go.
0: You got to make a move on this and go in the next 7 days. So it's not one of those we'll get it in November. No, I got to do it now. So that's what you got, Dick Van Dyke Appliance World. It's on Neal Street before you get to the mall in Champaign. Okay, we're going to break for the news. Come right back. 217-359-2255. DVD for the Stever offer or anything else that you've heard that you want to comment on, you're welcome. There's Diane Ducey.
1: Good morning.
0: I am Stevie J. It is Monday, June 22nd at 8 o'clock. 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
10: There was a lot of good progress. I'm Dave Anthony, Fox News. That's what Vice President Vance says after leading the U.S. in talks with Iran over the weekend.
11: We laid a very good foundation for a successful final deal.
10: He says the talks included keeping the Strait of Hormuz open for shipping, and Iran agreed to let nuclear inspectors back in. The vice president calls that a first step to
11: permanently ending a nuclear weapons program in Iran.
12: The Iranians also acknowledge major progress in the talks, adding that a deconfliction cell for Lebanon will be the first real test of the understanding. Israel and Hezbollah did not trade fire on Sunday for the first time since March 2nd, according to the UN.
10: Fox's Trey Yingston, Tel Aviv. Political upheaval this morning in Britain. Prime Minister Keir Starmer announcing,
13: I will resign as leader of the Labour Party.
10: And he'll step down when a new prime minister is chosen. President Trump's been critical of Starmer over immigration for Britain not helping the U.S. with Iran. The president also boasted on Truth Social that he could make Chicago safe in 1 month. After weekend shootings left 8 people dead, more than 30 wounded, Acting Attorney General Todd Blanche just told Fox,
14: what we're talking about here is stopping the violence, the weekend violence. And there you need to work hand in hand with local law enforcement. They want to work with us. Yeah. I guarantee it.
10: But Illinois Governor J.B. Pritzker, a Democrat, does not want federal intervention. The president also posted that work will get underway immediately to fix the Washington reflecting pool, claiming vandals seriously damaged it. U.S. Attorney for D.C. Janine Pirro tells Fox,
15: There are several citations that have been handed out to individuals, and these are cases that will be prosecuted to the full extent.
10: Not long after the president hired a contractor to paint the bottom of the pool dark blue, the pool has since turned green, filled with algae, and some of that paint's peeled, seen floating in the pool. Alan Greenspan has died, an influential economist who was Federal Reserve Chairman for nearly 20 years, from Presidents Reagan to George W. Bush. Greenspan was 100 years old. Suffered from complications of Parkinson's disease. America's listening to Fox News.
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10: There's still a chance of more flooding in some parts of the South after the first tropical storm of the Atlantic season, Arthur, had drenched parts of Louisiana, Mississippi, and Alabama. Some areas got over a foot of rain. Out west, a much different problem, wildfires.
18: The Iron Fire, which is burning about 70 miles southwest of Salt Lake City, has brought on the evacuation of Eureka, as well as those at a nearby ranch. Utah Fire Info says firefighters conducted a successful backburn operation to protect the town of about 1,000 people. No homes had been lost. Officials with the Utah Division of Forestry, Fire, and State Lands say extreme heat and dry, windy conditions are fueling the fire, which was human-caused and is still under investigation. The Iron Fire is one of six burning across more than 33,000 acres. Another wildfire prompted evacuations over the weekend near Sedona, Arizona, burning about 300 acres. Tanya J. Powers, Fox News.
10: On Wall Street, stock futures are now rising before this week's trading begins this hour. Oil prices are down about 1%. At soccer's World Cup, Iran played to its second draw of the tournament at Los Angeles Stadium, where some Iranian Americans protested and booed the country's anthem. Iran tied Belgium 0-0. Cape Verde played to a 2-2 draw with Uruguay. Spain, Japan, and Egypt won other matches. In tennis, Serena Williams is back and ready to play Wimbledon 4 years after retiring.
19: The now 44-year-old started her comeback in June when she played in a professional doubles tournament, and she was already expected to play doubles at Wimbledon with her sister Venus, which kicked off speculation that she was also eyeing a return to singles, which has now obviously been confirmed. And Williams has the second most Grand Slam singles titles in women's tennis history, including seven at Wimbledon, tied for the third most ever, and the All England Club was also the site of her most recent Grand Slam title, which came in 2016. Greg Thompson, Fox News.
10: Wyndham Clark won golf's U.S. Open in New York. He led the entire tournament, earning his second major victory. I'm Dave Anthony, and this is Fox News.
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0: When you make the right decision, it feels good, like picking the perfect accent rug or choosing a good night's sleep over an all-night crime show binge. 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
21: Here's a look at local news. Urbana City officials spent the weekend reviewing updates to a downtown safety plan aimed at improving late-night activity. Proposal includes expanded lighting, additional patrol coverage, and new camera placements in high-traffic areas. Council members say the goal is to support businesses while addressing concerns raised by area residents. Champaign police say they're investigating a shooting that sent a man to the hospital Saturday night on the city's north side. Victim arrived at the hospital with non-life-threatening injuries, is cooperating with detectives. Police collected shell casings and reviewed nearby security footage. So far, no arrests have been made. Urbana police arresting a suspect Sunday morning in connection with a series of weekend business burglaries along Cunningham Avenue. Officers say surveillance footage helped identify the individual, who was taken into custody without incident. Several stolen items were recovered. Charges are pending by review of the Champaign County State's Attorney's Office. You're locally up to date from the Stevie J Broadcasting Newsroom. I'm Jim Miller.
0: So we don't know exactly what happened to the reflecting pool on the mall in Washington, D.C., where Donald Trump had said, let's do this, make it clean for the 250th. And apparently they got it, and now something happened.
1: Some of the paint has peeled away. Yeah. There's algae concerns.
0: I read yesterday where they thought vandals did this, and now I'm not finding any stories on that. Mm-hmm. So maybe that was inconclusive, and they're trying to figure it out. But that thing was pristine. How could the paint roll off in a day?
1: Right.
0: I thought it got help, but and they put chemicals and apparently a knife is what I read yesterday. And cut the liner, they got to go replace that already. So, I don't know. Vandals did it. That would be unbelievable. So, we don't know, but I thought I read that on Fox. But we'll see. I mean, not much out there this morning on the reflecting pool that had perfectly mirrored the Washington Monument. It's going to be crowded probably in the nation's capital. And 4th of July coming up, Greg, it looks like mm-hmm. we might edge toward that 90 thing for the 4th or something.
22: Yeah, huh? that's creeping up on us. So a little more typical, finally, you know, early summertime weather coming our way with some heat and humidity. And that'll certainly be accentuated by the wet grounds, but kind of need to get some heat units on some of these corn and soybean fields, a little drier mode as well. So maybe we start that process briefly early next week.
0: Yeah, I see the corn just, I think, grows while I'm watching. Yeah. I mean, that thing is...
22: Well, under the right circumstances, yeah. Yeah, but not when it's sitting in a, you know, ponding of water
0: sure.
22: and all that.
0: So. I mean, if it's, how long does it take to ruin that particular acre of field, I wonder?
22: I'm sure it depends on a number of things, tile line, yeah. Soil type, seed, the kind of corn you're growing, when you put it in, its root development, and that's another concern that, you know, even where it's been even keel, it's been a wet, you know, planting and springtime season. Yeah, a lot of sometimes those roots kind of set towards the top, and when they need to start digging down for subsoil moisture in some varieties, I would presume that's when you get a little more stress and strain going out there. And yeah. So it goes here. It's still a complex setup here going forward in the weeks to come.
0: All right. right, we check your weather this morning, brought to you by Sweet Petunia. That's an antiques, collectible, and so much more shop down in the Outlet Mall area in Tuscola. And also, while you're there, get a cup of coffee at Hometown Ground, serving Mad Goat Coffee and a kids' play area. That's also in downtown Tuscola. If you are interested, it's lovely.
1: Let's check Tuscola. I heard got like an inch and a half or something.
0: Yeah, I think as you went south, Effingham, yeah. Mattoon, Charleston.

0: Boy, Charleston, I guess, got pounded the first time around
1: and
0: last week.
1: Got, you know, in that Springfield, I-70 corridor, Effingham, points kind of east-northeast of Beam. Seems like I-70 is the magic line this year for these recurring severe weather outbreaks and tornado outbreaks as well.
0: Okay, sir, meteorologist Greg Sawyer with a peek at our week. It's Monday, June 22nd. Mr. Greg, what you saying?
1: Well, a comfortable morning, all things considered. 59 over at Woodland Savoy, 61 at Daniel. Still some sprinkles from about the Brickyard. Some light shower activities extends into northwest Ohio. Yeah, give or take about an inch and a half across the area. Half to an inch up towards the Kankakee. In some spots, though, around the Chicagoland area and northeast Illinois, picked up anywhere between an inch or two. And then you got up towards the Wisconsin line and northward, about a half to three quarters of an inch. So some of those drier areas still to our north, getting well recharged. Way too much of a good thing over a wide area again of the central corn belt over the past couple of two or three days. But a little bit of a subtle pattern shift. The next weather system's not quite the strength, the magnitude of scale, but the general net effect will be not much of a significant drying or firming going on. We'll begin to get into that here, but it may be a sudden climb on temperatures. And again, some of these fields don't like that. You go from the rain cooled air to readings pushing the 90 degree mark. The roots try to catch up, if you will, and that's the story going forward into next week. But a cool high today of 73 with a partly sunny morning, more sun this afternoon. North wind will be gusty, clear, comfortably cool tonight, down to 52. Tomorrow, sunny and pleasant 77. We should be in the low to mid 80s this time of the year, by the way. Fair and in the 50s tomorrow night. Next weather system, couple of showers and thunderstorms late morning, but more so Wednesday afternoon. Increasing clouds, a high around 80. 81 on Thursday. We're dry there, then widely scattered late night, early morning, late afternoon, early evening outbreaks, partly sunny skies in between type stuff. Friday over the weekend, and we'll moderate temperatures around 80 on Friday, lower 80 Saturday. Middle 80s on Sunday, more like it. We'll tickle 90 with more humidity. The start may be a little hot and humid weather, the beginning part of next week. For Stevie J Broadcasting, I'm meteorologist Greg Soldier.
0: All right, thank you, Greg. Appreciate it. All right, it is Monday. A little more on that. What happened to the reflecting pool at the mall in Washington, D.C.? Maybe it was cut. There's a 250-foot-long
2: gash into the beautiful facade. 14 police reports have been filed, according to this story that the BBC had put out about some of the vandalism
0: Where's the coverage? I mean, is that not a... Got the 250th coming up and somebody's trying to scuttle?
2: Right. Five people arrested for vandalism. Five more were issued citations by the police Saturday night.
0: Not getting covered. I don't get it. If it was the other way around, Barack Obama would fix that. It'd be white supremacy! They scuttled! The Nazis are here! I mean, I don't know. Fascinating. Why wouldn't you cover that? Why wouldn't everybody be all of it? I guess
2: I don't know.
0: They'd have to admit that wasn't a good thing to do, maybe. I don't know. Whatever plans are out there in the world of I'm not part of, they can not love America, but I do, and I will. I, Stevie J, love this country and think it's the greatest unbelievable human experiment ever in the history of man. And we've made it 250 years, but relative to China, relative to that, it's we're babies. I mean, they made, 4,000?
2: Right.
0: I mean, so we got, you know, we got our wrestling matches going on. And, I mean, Rome was invincible, right? They made it about 400 years. Mm-hmm. They had everything. They owned everything. They owned the world.
2: Yeah.
0: Great Britain, didn't they own the world?
2: And you think of all the advancements in that time of the roads and the infrastructure on the cities and just... you know, the advancements of that culture and to make us to where we are today, to build on these things.
0: I didn't know. Johnny said that Rome in the late days had gender confusion as well.
2: Oh, really?
0: I had not heard that. I had not learned that. I did not know. I need to do a little deeper dive into that, figure it out, because it's a collapsing of a society.
2: Well, when we come into America's 250, obviously, we're just a few weeks out, and my hometown, Tolona, with the fun days and all that, I get downhearted when I hear people say, this was a quote, the American brand has just soured with this administration.
0: They're just...
2: Wow.
0: I had the idea about 12 years ago to take over the major media. Republicans could pool the $25 billion, put journalists in charge... Let them do the stories. Might be bad for the Republicans, might be bad for the Democrats, but you're not tipping the scale on your coverage. And that has hurt us. Because all you do is you hear about how we took the land from people. That just, I mean, Well, at the Obama Library, Valerie Jarrett said she recognized all the Indian tribes. Why would you recognize that if you don't give it back to them? What's the point of that? Jimmy Fallon did a stand-up on that. You just acknowledge everybody you stole the land from. What's the point unless you give it back? And then he said, yeah, I want to apologize to the Smith family. They used to own a motorcycle in their yard, but it's gone. Jimmy. Okay. Jimmy Fallon. All right, quarter after 8 o'clock. It's always available on the text line for you.
2: Yes.
0: 217-359-2255.
2: All right. Well, we had St. Louis Cardinals and the Kansas City Royals. Both. This is a high-scoring game with the Cardinals on top 12-10. Man.
0: Yeah.
2: Mason Wynn got a three-run homer. Let's hear more about it. Our Redbird recap.
0: Yeah.
3: We're home with Helitech.
4: With Ricky Horton, I'm John Rooney, and a good old-fashioned American League game broke out yesterday. A combined 22 runs on 28 hits, 17 left on. The Cardinals outlasted the Royals. In the end, it was 12-10 Redbirds.
5: Hitting was really good in the entire Kansas City series. They got a season-high 12 runs, a season-high 16 hits, but it still came down to the final out. Riley O'Brien struggled in the ninth, gave up a couple runs, but was able to close it out.
4: The Royals had pressure on the Cardinal pitching staff Thursday, Friday, and Sunday.
5: Really a great series by Caglione, their first baseman, who had four home runs in the series. Very dangerous, and they had a lot of good at-bats, including, of course, their all-star catcher, Perez.
4: Stephen Kolek gave up 9 earned runs. It was Dustin May giving up 6. The starters weren't around long. Gordon Graceffo picked up the victory over Stephen Kolek. And the Cardinals are back home to play against Arizona tonight. We're on the air at 5:50.
6: Is your?
2: Okay. So we had the Cubs in Toronto postponed because of the weather. And now we've got a series starting up at 6:10 today over on US 105.9. Detroit over the Chicago White Sox 5-4. They've got a series starting up against Cleveland starting at 6. When it comes to Illinois news, well, golf-wise, I know you mentioned Josh Anderson.
0: Yeah, he won U of I Open in Savoy.
2: Mm-hmm.
0: Yeah, and David Keenan, who's always up there, got second. Zach Thorson, tremendous tournament.
2: Yes!
0: Both Thorson boys.
2: Yes. Those are your Unity Rocket guys.
0: Yeah,
2: right?
0: The Thorsons are both a very good golfer, but I think it was Zach. Did I have that right? Zach,
2: that
0: I think, had a couple
2: right.
0: of 70s.
2: Okay.
0: Alex is his older brother, I believe, and Alex had also was in the championship flight, so he played well.
2: And
0: so.
2: Wyndham Clark with the U.S.
0: U.S. Open. Wyndham Clark, who a lot of people weren't really rooting for because he trashed the lockers when he didn't win a year ago.
2: He's got one of these.
0: Well, he had to go to anger management for it. So,
2: he's 32.
0: He held on. He had a bunch of people waiting for him on the 18th when he won by one shot. He had a 6-shot lead and won by one. Crazy.
2: Nice.
0: Wedding season, full swing. 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
1: So we'll get every month a check weather. Free Central Illinois, Champaign, Urbana vicinity. Still a moderately active weather pattern going forth here into the early days of official summertime. And there's summer heat and humidity in the forecast. Still about a 5 to 7 day window out from current thinking. In any event, a sprinkle around this morning. Cloudiness will give way to increased sunshine in a partly cloudy afternoon. 73 on the cool side for the time of year. Gusty north wind down to 52 for tonight with a mostly clear sky. Gentle north wind will settle in by mid to late evening. Tomorrow sunny and pleasant and 77. Back down into the 50s tomorrow night. And a shower thunderstorm chances back in late morning and more so for the afternoon on Wednesday. Increasing clouds, highs approaching 80.

0: Foley.
1: I'm Taylor Riggs, and this is the Fox Business Report.
2: Former Federal Reserve Chair Alan Greenspan has died. His wife, journalist Andrea Mitchell, says he died at their home from complications of Parkinson's disease. He described the run-up of the stock market in 1996 as irrational exuberance. The dot-com collapse happened in the year 2000. He served five terms as Fed chair after being appointed by President Ronald Reagan in 1987. Crude oil prices have moderated since the interim U.S.-Iran peace deal. Brent crude at $79 a barrel, West Texas Intermediate at $76. Capital Economics Deputy Chief Economist Ruth Gregory says so far markets have mostly shrugged off news that UK Prime Minister Keir Starmer has resigned, which suggests Starmer's resignation was widely expected. That's your Fox Business Report. I'm Jenny Cosola, invested in you.
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9: I don't know what Asian carp are, but apparently if you look it up, you're going to find a whole bunch on it. But apparently they're invasive. They can dominate a waterway. It is spread across America where you have real issues with plankton. The fact that these Asian carps can, I think there's, I don't know how many varieties there are, but like 8. And depending on where you are and what you got, they eat the fish eggs of the fish we do want.
10: Mm-hmm.
9: And they dominate everything. And the problem is the female can lay 1 million eggs a year.
10: It talks about the damage of aquatic ecosystems. The silver carp famously leaping out of the water.
9: Well, that's what happened last night. We were on our little 7-acre pond out there. It was, it's a neighborhoods. And that thing jumped. Apparently, they can jump 10 feet.
10: Whoa.
9: This wasn't 10 feet, but it looked like an awfully big fish. And it had a little fin. So it kind of looked like a shark.
10: Right.
9: That
10: is the silver carp, it looks like, with the fin on top.
9: I thought it was a big head, but those things...
10: Big head, grass, and black carp are also imported in the 70s for aquaculture.
9: Supposed to clean it up. It was supposed to be bottom feeders.
10: Then they escaped into the Mississippi River Basin, and they outcompete native fish.
9: Well, I mean, if each mom has 1 million, first of all, how do you remember their names? 1 million eggs a year. Baby. What in the world? And there was a pod in our 7-acre pond, a pod of 10 right there. So how many are in there? And then if they eat anything, why wouldn't they just die? There's no waterway.
10: Huh.
9: Where do they replenish? If they eat everything and everybody's dead and you've eaten all their eggs, how do you survive? I don't know.
10: Wow.
9: What's 1 million? What? How big of a space would 1 million fish eggs take?
10: Goodness.
9: A million a year.
10: And you saw like a big a pool of the fish.
9: Yeah, these things. By the way, 40 to 100 pounds. As they're flying around, you don't think if you're a skier, that's going to hurt.
10: Wow.
9: You can really get hurt. And I don't know what the status of the waterways are, but I learned yesterday that there's Asian carp in ours. So,
10: mm-hmm.
9: And they don't hurt people, but they're

0: awfully big, and I don't know if they have any spikes for defense on fins or something. I don't know. Catfish can kind of hurt you if you don't. Or catfish can get big around here.
1: Well, it says here in this online search, federal agencies strictly regulate these invasive fish to prevent them from overtaking inland reservoirs and pushing towards the Great Lakes. Currently, it says are not currently established in Clinton Lake. When I typed in invasive carp in Clinton Lake, it says it's not.
0: I suppose you would know, but it's a lot of water out there. I don't know.
1: And you got video of it.
0: I got video. A little screaming out of the
1: so
0: boat.
1: So they are there.
0: Yeah, and what if it flops in your boat and it's a 100-pounder?
1: Man.
0: Anyway, it's another thing to think about again for all of us, but it was creepy. And it had a dorsal. I mean, it looked like a shark in the
1: right.
0: water. Like a black thing. Huh. Some do, some don't. Anyway, that's just the stuff we don't know about because we're not really... That can change our life anyway, I guess.
1: Right.
0: Something we should know about. I don't know what you do. They have actual spear guns where they're trying to... It's a million per mom. You're going to lose that one. Wow. If you want to dominate the world, just have a million kids every year, right?
1: Right.
0: I can't fathom the number. There's no room in a 7-acre area of water for a million new ones, and that's just one mom. That's just hard to believe. Okay, we're teaching National Geographic.
1: There you go.
0: Always
1: and you
0: to.
1: Can always chime in at 359-2255 on our Fisher National Bank text line.
0: I mean, it could be a goldfish, and I'd be scared of a 100-pound fish. There was a place in the Caribbean we went snorkeling. They called the fish Herbie. I can't remember the kind, but it was as big as a Volkswagen.
1: Mm.
0: And my kids snorkeled with it. It doesn't do anything. It doesn't hurt. It's like a manatee or something. But it's ginormous.
1: Right.
0: And so... Just the size of anything that projects a shadow is usually kind of big. It's 827.
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5: Yes. 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Mm-hmm. 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
3: Yeah, Greg says we're kind of in a pattern. We're going to have some clouds, some rain, maybe, maybe not, and then a little sun and clouds and chance of rain about every day.
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6: Every decision I've taken has been about putting the country I love first.
5: And Keir Starmer says he'll resign as British Prime Minister, facing opposition from the public and members of his own Labour Party. He says, I will give my successor my full and unequivocal support, knowing that they will inherit a Britain that is far stronger and fairer than the one I inherited 2 years ago. Five-term Federal Reserve Chair Alan Greenspan died. He was 100.
7: Greenspan was a native New Yorker. He received his doctorate from Columbia University, was an advisor to Richard Nixon's 1968 campaign, then was chair of the Council of Economic Advisers under President Gerald Ford. President Ronald Reagan appointed him to the Federal Reserve in 1987.
5: Fox's Jenny Casola. Vice President Vance says there was some expected whining from the Iranians, but a lot of progress was made during a first round of direct peace talks in Switzerland. 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
9: Here's a look at local news. Champaign police say they're investigating a shooting that sent a man to the hospital Saturday night on the city's north side. Victim arrived at the hospital with non-life-threatening injuries, is cooperating with detectives. Police collected shell casings and reviewed nearby security footage. So far, no arrests have been made. Urbana police arresting a suspect Sunday morning in connection with a series of weekend business burglaries along Cunningham Avenue. Officers say surveillance footage helped identify the individual, who was taken into custody without incident. Several stolen items were recovered. Charges are pending by review of the Champaign County State's Attorney's Office. Urbana City officials spent the weekend reviewing updates to a downtown safety plan aimed at improving late-night activity. Proposal includes expanded lighting, additional patrol coverage, and new camera placements in high-traffic areas. Council members say the goal is to support businesses while addressing concerns raised by area residents. You're locally up to date from the Stevie J Broadcasting Newsroom. I'm Jim Miller.
3: We check our weather forecast. Our meteorologist, his name is Greg Solier, and we will have what we have this week. I do know near the 4th of July, when we get into next week, it does look like we'll hit the 90 thing again, which is kind of normal. But you know what the 4th of July is? It's kind of downhill from there.
4: Right.
3: School.
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10: Good morning, everyone. Let's check weather for East Central Illinois. Champaign-Urbana vicinity as expected. A soaker on Father's Day. Hopefully you kept the advice of the weather guy and did plans B and C. Roughly about an inch, give or take, across a wide and expansive area, and some severe weather none too far to the south and southwest of us. But a quiet day's worth of weather ahead today. Partly cloudy skies by afternoon. We'll get it to clear off for this morning. It may maybe a sprinkle off east of Champaign County. Early on today with a high of about 73 with a gusty north wind. Tonight, mostly clear, cool, low down to 52. Pleasant weather pattern continues on tomorrow. Big cool for the season. Sunshine in 77. Fair in 54 for tomorrow night. Next weather system back in. Expecting shower and thunderstorm possibilities. Late morning and afternoon on Wednesday. Increasing clouds up near 80. 81 with a partly cloudy Thursday. Chances for rain are back into Friday and Saturday. High temperatures through the weekend climbing into the lower and middle 80s. And there's some humidity due in by early next week. Highs close to about 90. For Stevie J Broadcasting, I'm your host, Greg Soldier.
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0: We just talked to all the kids. Saw two of my kids out of four, but on FaceTime a little bit. Saw little Hallie, as in hallelujah.
1: Uh-huh.
0: And Biloxi, Mississippi, where Jacob's playing baseball right now. They could barely get any games in. It's just been a monsoon in the south. New Orleans and around southern Mississippi, it's just been absolutely untenable for baseball. So anyway, had that, and we're just kind of looking at baby week this week.
1: Yeah.
0: I could disappear on you anytime.
1: Okay.
0: We're actually going to go to the hospital in Chicago.
1: Okay.
0: And Allison and Nathaniel are about to go bring a baby into the world here. And we think this week. I mean, she is full term. She's ready to go.
1: Now, I think for their first one, Josephine, they didn't know the gender.
0: They didn't know the gender. Josie Gray is a young lady.
1: And they don't know the gender.
0: They don't know the gender. We don't either. I'm a girl dad and a boy dad.
1: For Gabrielle, I did Winnie the Pooh theme and Yellow Nursery. I suppose we didn't know, but there was some kind of hint to let's get this little cute little pink dress said somewhere along the way.
0: Who said that?
1: From I think the person, the godmother, Sandra.
0: How'd she know?
1: Because I had her, like, I wanted somebody to know, and she was in for the sonogram.
0: Did you have a reveal?
1: No.
0: Why did you want somebody to know?
1: I don't know.
0: That was when Jacob and Grace had a reveal. They didn't know, but a dear friend did.
1: Right.
0: And then went and bought a baseball that would either explode in blue or pink.
1: Right.
0: And they didn't know.
1: When they were at the Cincinnati Reds ballpark, then the Jumbotron.
0: Jumbotron.
1: It's a girl. Yeah, that's such a cool reveal
0: that's
1: party.
0: That's a tough one to top.
1: Exactly.
0: Major League Park with a whole Major League team.
1: And especially someone like Grace throwing the pitch for Jacob to hit. And it was a little difficult for him.
0: Well, it was a little sideway toss, and she threw it at his chest. And he turned on it, and the player said the only one guy that could have hit that was Jacob. And Grace said, hey. Anyway, so we don't know. And I mean, great.
1: That's right.
0: However, I'm a girl dad and a boy dad. I'm not rooting for anything, really.
1: Right.
0: I mean, obviously, at some point, a boy to carry on our name. Right now, we don't have that. So it'd be nice some point to have a boy, but I'll take all girls. I love little girls. I love little boys. So I'm not rooting for anything. I'll be excited no matter what.
1: Yeah.
0: Little baby. And that's what we're looking forward to holding. But that'll be, they're going to be in Park Ridge for that. And so, we know where to go. I think we're going to 3B is kind of where we went. Free parking, by the way, at the Park Ridge Hospital.
1: Nice.
0: It's the number one trauma center in the area, and it's free parking.
1: Okay.
0: So dig that, and then we go maternity, open 8 a.m. to 9 p.m., doing a little homework.
1: Okay.
0: So we will be the parents that, get to be outside the thing. That's what my mom and dad were at two pregnancies we had. And they were there, and it's kind of cool to have them there. And then there's some time in between.
1: One of the neat things that happened over the Father's Day weekend was that Champaign County History Museum display of those Revolutionary Era documents at the Champaign Public Library. So it was Thursday through Sunday, but T.J. Blakeman, of course, the president of the museum, and to have his family rallying around him, and his parents were there, and just to... He put so much work into this as we saw these authentic letters from the founding fathers and, common sense from Thomas Paine and the Declaration of Independence from 1776 as we get into the America's 250 zone here and get ready for the 4th of July parade, where we'll salute the Champaign County History Museum as grand marshals for that 1105 parade. I was just happy to see.
0: Week from Saturday, right?
1: I know. Yeah. So that's coming right up.
0: That's it.
1: So exciting. And I'm just glad it was a success with over 1,400 people walking through to see that exhibit. What are you thinking?
0: Pretty cool. I flash back because I was at the hospital for Grace and Jacob.
1: Oh.
0: We were at Carl, but it was Illinois Ohio State, and I was tailgating.
1: Okay.
0: And I walked to the bus center on University. It's a long walk.
1: Oh, wow.
0: And Janet picked me up as she was going down to University, put my thumb out, and she stopped.
1: Yeah, hitchhiker mode.
0: So we went in there and waited waited for a while. But boy, that's just a great God moment.
1: Yes, it
0: is. You just never forget a few things in your life. And if you have kids, you'll always remember that. And then a couple other things is just, you're not going to remember too many of them, but there'll be a bunch of great ones. And yeah, it's all right there. I want to say hey to Brenda Mills. I saw her at CU Church yesterday. Brenda, I you know, seen on and off, a beautiful woman. And she's been listening to me since I got engaged to Janet. That is 42 years ago. And she knows all about us. I know very little about her, except she's a very cordial, friendly, beautiful woman. And she doesn't look what I think she is. But 42 years ago? There are not too many people that have listened to me for 42 years.
1: That's amazing.
0: So thank you, Brenda Mills.
1: It's heartwarming when someone approaches you and mentions something on the radio
0: that deep. You know, it's just you never know. In our business, you just don't know who's out there, who's not. And to be in it a long time, either you're in charge and won't fire yourself, or you have an audience. So
1: yeah,
0: I don't know which it is.
1: I'm so grateful to have found a career like this where, you know, I've just been able to express myself and, you know, promote different events around town and be kind of the mouthpiece for so many different things that are happening. I'm just so proud of all the volunteers who step up to make things happen. And I'm happy to promote all that. And I just feel like, you know, this is what God meant me to do.
0: It's
1: an honor.
0: It is. It's been a lot of changes, as there have been in every industry. But there's certainly been a lot of changes in radio, and certainly local radio. And back in the day when they were all mom and pop owned, turned into a corporate deal in the 80s, I think. That's kind of when everybody owned a lot of stations. And then you worked for a particular organization, and I never thought a big company was near as good as a local one, because you can react quicker, be more sensitive, have a history of where you are a little bit. And these big ones that come in might run a good profitable house, which is obviously critical, but they don't have they're just not from here. We're townies.
1: Yeah.
0: And that's rare.
1: Invested in our community.
0: That's it. 8:43.
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1: Quarter till. I'm Stevie J. Diane Ducey has sports headlines.
2: Yeah, Coach Shauna Green was talking to the press inside the last week about the summer workouts and trying to stay healthy with so many of her 22 and 12 team that made round 32 returning this season. In fact, ESPN has a preseason ranking of Illinois women's basketball at number 16. CBS Sports has them at number 24.
1: That's awesome. I mean, this is women's basketball now.
2: I know.
1: Women's basketball.
2: And they haven't really trended in this way with a high preseason ranking since 1999.
1: That's just like 27 years ago.
2: When they were at 12. That was the Teresa Grinch years.
1: Yeah, right.
2: So fun to talk to her inside the last 6 months when you interviewed her at Pia's and she came back. I think she was a Hall of Famer now for the
1: year. And they made a movie out of her college basketball team.
2: Right.
1: And Teresa Grinch, I just have probably more of a connection to her than she has with me because she filled in when we had the triplets.
2: Right.
1: And she worked a whole week for me when I couldn't.
2: And her husband had that infectious laugh.
1: Yeah, Carl passed away, and we miss him, but he had an amazing laugh. I went to their house and made pancakes on the radio. And according to the ratings, which we had back then, we had 8 out of 10 listeners listening to that pancake broadcast. 8 out of 10 listening to the radio were listening to that.
2: That's awesome.
1: Because Carl was making fun of my fat pancakes.
2: And didn't he call them like oven mitts or something?
1: Hot pads.
2: Yeah. That's it. The Cubs game was postponed due to rainy conditions yesterday, so that'll be played on August 6th. But they're heard over on US 105.9 with a 6:10 start today. Detroit over the Chicago White Sox 5-4. They'll start at 6 with a series starting up against Cleveland. And Arizona is who the St. Louis Cardinals will play after beating Kansas City yesterday. Here's your Redbird recap.
3: With Ricky Orton, I'm John Rooney, and a good old-fashioned American League game broke out yesterday. A combined 22 runs on 28 hits, 17 left on. The Cardinals outlasted the Royals. In the end, it was 12-10 Redbirds.
4: Hitting was really good in the entire Kansas City series. They got a season-high 12 runs, a season-high 16 hits, but it still came down to the final out. Riley O'Brien struggled in the ninth, gave up a couple runs, but was able to close it out.
3: The Royals had pressure on the Cardinal pitching staff Thursday, Friday, and Sunday.
4: Really a great series by Caglione, their first baseman, who had 4 home runs in the series. Very dangerous, and they had a lot of good at-bats, including, of course, their all-star catcher, Perez.
3: Stephen Kolek gave up 9 earned runs. It was Dustin May giving up 6. The starters weren't around long. Gordon Graceffo picked up the victory over Stephen Kolek, and the Cardinals are back home to play against Arizona tonight. We're on the air at 5:50.
2: That's essentially sports.
1: Yep.
2: I'm Diane Ducey.
1: 8:48, and I mentioned expectations on particular Illinois basketball. Football, I expect a bowl. I can't project. We just lost a lot of people. And I don't know, maybe what we got is better, for all I know. But I don't know. So I think we're cautiously optimistic for Illinois football. Brett Bielema has this program going where we just never thought we could go. We've never won 19 games in 2 seasons like we have in the last 2 ever. God, we didn't play that many back in the day. Robert Zupke's teams were 8-1, so
2: right.
1: They didn't play the 9, 10, 11, 12 games until later. So that's awesome. And then, again, basketball, the expectations are high because we're going to be in a top 5 ranking. The positive of that is we're on every ESPN sportscast because we're ranked. They always cover the highly ranked teams. Every game we play will get high coverage because we're going to be a top 5 team. So, I mean, and that's where you want to go. But you got to carry the weight of that. They lost to hell. I mean, all of that. But that's where we want to live, right? When Duke loses, you know about it. That's what we want to be. We want to be when Illinois loses, you know about it.
2: Right.
1: That never happened. I mean, that kind of stuff. But it's all about March, as we all know. And maybe we can get into April again, which would be remarkable to do that again.
2: Yes.
1: So fun. Everyone knows when you turn the key and the car won't run. 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Cloning makes that module plug and play, in many cases allowing you to utilize the used module where a new module is no longer available or very expensive. 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
7: Logan, everyone, let's check weather for East Central Illinois. Champaign urbana and vicinity, as expected, a soaker on Father's Day. Hopefully you kept the advice of the weather guy and did plans B and C. Roughly about an inch, give or take, across a wide and expansive area, and some severe weather none too far to the south and southwest of us. But a quiet day's worth of weather ahead today. Partly cloudy skies by afternoon. We'll get it to clear off for this morning. It may be a sprinkle off east of Champaign County early on today with a high of about 73 with a gusty north wind. Tonight, mostly clear, cool, low down to 52. Pleasant weather pattern continues on tomorrow. Bit cool for the season. Sunshine in 77. Fair in 54 for tomorrow night. Next weather system back in. Expecting shower and thunderstorm possibilities late morning and afternoon. And Wednesday, increasing clouds up near 80. 81 with a partly cloudy Thursday. Chances for rain are back into Friday and Saturday. High temperatures through the weekend climbing into the lower and middle 80s. And there's some humidity due in by early next week. Highs close to about 90. For Stevie J Broadcasting, I'm your host, Greg Soldier.
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0: All righty. God willing, we'll be back tomorrow morning, 7 a.m., Diane Ducey.
1: All right. Enjoy your day.
0: Thank you. You as well. That's Diane. I'm Stevie J. Thank you for listening. Meet you tomorrow. Have a great Monday. Sarah Champagne Managing Partner Ben Patron on why integrity is important at Sarah.
2: 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They can perform in any department. And I could teach someone a job, but I can't teach them to be a good person.
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0: 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Ellen Hook is with me from Ashley.
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8: A walk-off homer in the bottom of the 14th inning. 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

0: Kurt Warner, 55 today. You think about that moment, and you mentioned it, Rock. I don't know why you did, but it's like, we are getting old, man.
1: Yeah, dude.
0: You think about it, man. I remember because Kurt Warner and that greatest show on turf, they won the Super Bowl, and that was in 99.
2: Mm-hmm. I was a sophomore in college.
0: That was the one which Mike Jones. Against the Titans.
2: Yeah, man, Kevin Dyson.
0: And that was one of the plays that you just remember. Everybody, there's certain moments that you remember where you were when that happened. My high school coach actually was the high school.

0: recycling.
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0: with what's that score right now, by the way? Is this 2-0?
1: Still no, 1-0 Argentina. Still Messi scored after missing a PK earlier. Yep. 5 minutes of regular time left, plus some extra time.
0: Plus extra time
1: for Austria.
0: I do got a question too, I'll ask you in a second. While the world is watching the stars at the FIFA World Cup this summer, Hyundai has its eyes on the next generation of talent, the future stars who are already turning heads at age 14, because Next doesn't wait for an invitation, and neither do we. Hyundai has always moved the future within reach. We did it when we made advanced safety standards on every vehicle and engineered EVs with ultra-fast charging capability, because the future isn't some far-off concept. It's already here. Next starts now. 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Like,
2: no.
0: Is that like
2: ridiculous?
0: Is that like ridiculous? It's like, oh, time out, hydration. Doesn't it feel like a youth soccer league? It feels like a youth soccer league, right?
1: The thing is, we talked about this last week. I get it when, you know, the temperature was 110
0: in Qatar,
1: or whatever.
0: Right.
1: Yeah, in Qatar or Qatar, yeah. However you say it. But now it's 65 degrees in Seattle, and we're taking a water break.
0: We're in air-conditioned air-conditioned Los Angeles Stadium.
1: And come to the front door and be like, yeah, no, this is a way for Fox to make millions and millions of more dollars in advertising and get more commercials in. Cool. Everyone would understand. Hydration break. It's 68 degrees. Calm down.
0: It's a hydration break, but the clock is still running.
2: It's one thing if
0: the clock stops. Like, hey, hydration break, and we stop.
1: Yeah, the clock never stops.
0: The clock doesn't stop. Like, I'm watching, like, everybody's walking over, taking a little time.
3: Always been my biggest problem with soccer, just that arbitrary time clock.
0: Man. I didn't know. Like, you can go get some water, eat some, you know, grab a
3: orange
0: couple oranges slices. And,
3: drink some pickle juice.
0: Pre-sun. Like, what are we doing? What are we doing? But I guess, like I said, if they stop the clock and say, hey, 2-minute hydration, boom, let's get it in, get it done.
1: Right.
0: I'm okay with that. Yep. Let's do that. I get it. But when did this start, by the way? See, we're learning all these things, and it's like, when did this happen?
1: I think it started during the Qatar World Cup because it was just so hot.
0: So they just kept it.
1: Which they ended up moving. You remember they moved it to the winter, and it was still over 100 degrees for every match. And they just kept it.
0: They just kept it
1: for this because, you know, it's advertising. It's a way to get a few more millions of dollars for fire.
0: It's just like playing through.
1: It's just annoying.
0: Like playing through
1: for the golf.
0: On the golf. Yeah.
1: It's tough.
0: It's like I'm trying to watch a commercial, and yet here's Wyndham Clark over here.
2: With a huge putter. Huge shots. And I
0: can't even hear it now because Rolex, your official sponsor of the USG.
1: Frustrating.
0: Definitely.
1: Are your kids dialed into the World Cup? Are they enjoying it?
0: No, I think I showed you a picture of my son, my youngest. He went to one of the watch parties at the LA Coliseum. Well, it is the LA Coliseum, by the way, so people can do that. O'Shea Jackson Jr. just walk on in like, okay, I'm just trying to do a live show. And then, you know what I'm saying? Young Cube just walk in. All right. My kids are getting involved with it because I think the city is on fire in terms of, not literally, but it's just you can feel the buzz, the energy.
1: Yep.
0: And it's for all matches, too. And then, like, I'm going to be honest with you, the quote-unquote L.A. Stadium or Inglewood Stadium, it just photographs beautiful.
1: Oh, yeah.
0: Like, let's just be real.
1: Yeah.
0: Like, it's the best stadium in
1: no doubt.
0: In the U.S. for sure. We can also put up there in the world. And to think that the Super Bowl is going to be right at that same location as well in just a short period of time, I'm excited just to say that, hey, I live in a spot where everybody is showing up to this particular match. It just photographs well, man.
1: Yeah.
0: It's lovely. So I do want to appreciate you guys as always.
3: It's always a treat, man.
0: TJ, Brock, Jay. Always, man. You guys always make me feel like home. So always great to be with you
3: guys. This is your home, G.
0: Overreactions, my top five, it all came through. This is Kirk Morrison filling in for Rich right here on The Rich Eisen Show. Catch you next time.
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16: This is SportsCenter. I'm Nick DeLuca. Dusty May heading to Dallas. Michigan head coach finalizing a deal to coach the Mavs after winning the national title with the Wolverines. May led Michigan to a 64-13 record over two seasons in Ann Arbor. Also led FAU to back-to-back NCAA tournaments, including the 2023 Final Four. May, the first college head coach to take an NBA job since former Michigan coach John Beilein went to Cleveland to join the Cavaliers in 2019. He's the first to leave college immediately after a national title since Kansas's Larry Brown in 1988. Michigan working toward hiring current assistant coach Mike Boynton Jr. as interim head coach, brings head coaching experience from Oklahoma State. Elsewhere, free agent Trae Young intending to sign a four-year, $212 million deal to stay with the Wizards with a player option for year four. Four-time NBA All-Star declined his $49 million player option back on Monday, played in just five games for the Wizards, averaging 18 points per game.
17: Hey, it's Michelle Smallman, and coming up Tuesday, the NBA draft kicks off. We'll tell you who should be the number one pick and who could be a big draft day steal. It's on Sportsmanlike, 6 a.m. Eastern, right here on ESPN Radio, ESPN 2, and ESPNU.
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20: Alongside Aaron Goldhammer, I'm Jonathan Zaslow. What was your best excuse one day when you missed work or school for that matter? Let's go out to Chicago. This is Joe. Joe, you're on Freddie and Harry on ESPN Radio. Go ahead, Joe.
21: What's up, Joe?
22: Hey, so yeah, I had an opportunity to go play some golf. Woke up on a Monday morning. I said, screw it. Called in. I told my employer I had anal glaucoma. They're like, what the hell is that? I said, I don't see my ass coming to work today.
20: Let's get one more in here. Let's go out to Georgia. This is Natalie. Go ahead, Natalie.
23: Hi. My past principal had a teacher tell her she had to go to a funeral and come to find out she went to Kobe Bryant's memorial.
20: That's funny, though. Like, that's a funeral.
18: This is Freddie and Harry.

0: way. We'll see one way or the other what could be a happening by the NBA draft, which happens tomorrow night. Harry Douglas, Freddie Coleman together on Reggae Monday. When it comes to Freddie and Harry and ESPN Radio, the ESPN app, SiriusXM Channel 80. And don't forget about us on ESPN Plus. So where should Giannis Antetokounmpo really want to go? Is it Boston? Is it Miami? Is it?
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0: He's Harry Dawson. Freddie Coleman is Reggae Monday. Freddie and Harry on Sirius XM Channel 80, as well as tune in on that smart speaker to play ESPN Radio. And check us out on ESPN Plus. 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So where or where should Giannis really want to go? Where do you believe he should go? We can't wait to continue to hear from you on the Freddie and Harry call-in line at 888-SAY-ESPN, 888-729-3776. One of our favorites is Dez in Minnesota. And HD, I got a pretty good idea where Dez wants Giannis to go. So, Dez, hit it.
1: Who let the wolves out? My feelings hurt, man. It's cool, because we got Danny McDaniels, and I ain't giving him up either. Not a man, nutter. But, man, if I had to pick between some, killing me, some, I'm going to go Miami, because the track record that my man Pat got down there, I don't think he's going to stop at Giannis if they get their hands on him. They're going to figure it out. But, man, who let the wolves cry? Golly. Hey, they about to have a Baja man all over New York, thanks to Coach Brown.
2: The Minnesota Timberwolves, like, I would feel some type of way as mm-hmm. an organization, and here's why.
0: Well, yeah.
2: Kevin Love left Minnesota. Won an NBA championship with the Cavs.
0: True.
2: Kevin Garnett left Minnesota.
0: Uh-huh.
2: Won an NBA championship with the Boston Celtics.
0: Uh-huh.
2: Carl Anthony Towns, that big cat, left Minnesota. Won an NBA championship with the New York Knicks. The luck isn't so good right now. So here's the thing.
0: Okay.
2: And I don't mean to stir a little trouble up, Freddie. I know I want to stay on task, but I must say it.
0: All right.
2: Ant-Man, you know what you got to do to win a championship? Get out of Minnesota.
0: Ooh, look at you trying to push the Ant-Man out of there. You really want to stand Dez's bad side, don't you? You really want to do that.
2: He know it's true.
0: He may know it's true. That don't mean you got to say it.
2: You're right. After Father's Day, too.
0: Exactly. Exactly. Some father you turned out to be. This is what Minnesota gets for choosing.
2: I'm supposed to be fathering our audience.
0: Exactly. You're supposed to be the Padre, not the mixer Padre that you love to be. Cliff in Virginia. Where should Giannis Antetokounmpo go from Milwaukee?
3: All right, so I'm a Spurs fan, but I don't want Giannis. I want a three-way trade. I want someone to go help out Wemby like Jared Allen. Why can't we get rid of Fox, a couple young players, a couple picks, and do something like that?
0: That De'Aaron Fox contract, though.
2: That contract is massive.
0: $51 million plus starting next season with that extension. And after what we saw in the NBA Finals,
2: Now, I will give Fox credit in this regard.
0: What's that?
2: I do believe he is a better player than what we've seen.
0: Oh, there's no doubt.
2: In the Western Conference Finals and also the NBA Finals. I do believe that injury that he suffered versus the Minnesota Timberwolves kind of had something to do with it. But as people say, if you are available to play the basketball game, no one wants to hear about those injuries.
0: Yeah,
2: they want you to perform, because if you're out there, the coaching staff, your teammates, the fans, they expect you to perform no matter what the circumstances are.
0: Yeah, he tried to make plays. I give him credit. He did not make excuses when it came to De'Aaron Fox and how he did not play well in the NBA Finals. Jay in the Queen City of Cincinnati. Where should Giannis Antetokounmpo go, my friend?
4: What's happening, fellas?
0: What's up?
4: As long as he don't go to Boston, man, I think I'll be okay, man. As a Laker fan and a basketball fan, my day has not been good, considering Michigan just lost May to Dallas. It's getting terrible. Like, my Lakers aren't even involved in the conversation, and it's ridiculous. Like, you need a shark in that gym as a GM, as a manager spot in that Laker Nation, because right now we don't have no sharks in the water. Y'all just sitting back collecting money and not getting paid for nothing. Like, you got LeBron there. We should have worked on him when he was in Cleveland. Honestly, if it was me, I would have been in his ear. Hey, you miss Cleveland that much, buddy? You know, we got a lot of memories here. You know, I would have been working on the trade back then, because Giannis is going to be available. But we don't have anybody like that in our organization, and now I got to watch Boston get Giannis. I'm about to cry, dude. This is ridiculous. I need space. I need a safe space on Monday. That's what I need. So have a good day.
0: You too, Chad.
2: Jay, we are here for you on a Monday.
0: I think he needs the Lakers to be more there for him than us.
2: The Lakers. He basically doesn't believe in Rob Pelinka.
0: Not at all.
2: At all.
0: He's not the only one.
2: Nor LeBron James.
0: Oh, I think he's done with the King and his experiment involving his Lakers. Keep weighing in, 888-729-3776. Where do you think Giannis should go? And where would a Giannis trade to Boston put the Celtics in the East? He's Harry Douglas and Freddie Coleman. It's Reggae Monday, Freddie and Harry on ESPN Radio and ESPN Plus.
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20: Action.
5: actions, not words. Lisa Brady, Fox News. Vice President J.D. Vance says that's what President Trump is focused on in talks with Iran.
12: My point is not that I trust or distrust anybody. My point is that I trust actions. And what the president has asked us to do is verify what they're doing, focus less on what they're saying.
5: Vance leaving Switzerland earlier after what he calls a productive 36 hours, including, he says, an Iran agreement to let U.N. nuclear inspectors back in. As for unfreezing Iranian assets, Vance says that too depends on continued progress. For now, teams from both sides remain in Switzerland to continue work on technical details of a deal. President Trump just telling reporters moments ago negotiations are going very well. A new arrest is made in the suspected plot to attack last week's UFC event at the White House.
20: Six people now in custody regarding this event. Jordan Rinker is being charged in the Western District of Missouri. He's charged with transferring a pump-action shotgun to Abraham Alvarez in Nebraska, who authorities say was the ringleader of this plot.
5: Fox's David Spun.
20: Now, investigators tell Fox the alleged plan was to use drones with explosives to hit buildings near the event, which would force a mass evacuation and steer crowds towards a pre-staged sniper team.
5: A second wave suspected of planning to storm the White House gate. In addition to the Missouri and Nebraska suspects, the others in custody are from Ohio and California. Just getting word, federal prosecutors are appealing a federal appeals court decision that dismissed a federal indictment against Kilmer Abrego Garcia in Tennessee after he had challenged his controversial deportation to his native El Salvador. A mixed finish on Wall Street. The Dow up 147 points at the bell, but the NASDAQ and the S&P finish in the red. 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
5: Progress in Los Angeles as crews continue to battle a massive warehouse fire.
24: The LA Fire Department says crews have removed sections of an exterior wall at the Boyle Heights cold storage facility to gain better access to fire areas.
25: The towers of pallets are racks that are 65 feet in height. It's so dangerous. And typically, these fires kill firefighters.
24: LA Fire Chief Jamie Moore speaking with LA's Fox 11 News. The roughly 500,000 square foot building has been burning for 6 days, sparking air quality warnings. Officials have been using water dropping helicopters, often deployed to wildfires, noting smoke conditions have improved significantly, but intermittent increases in smoke may occur as crews open walls and other concealed spaces to locate and extinguish hidden fire. Kristen Goodwin, Fox News.
5: The LA mayor and California governor both have states of emergency in effect over air quality from the fire. A World Cup record is broken.
26: There's a new all-time leading goal scorer in the FIFA World Cup.
27: Now Medina, pull back here, let's hear it. Messi! History in Dallas!
26: Courtesy of Fox, Argentina's Lionel Messi stands alone as the greatest goal scorer in the history of the tournament. That goal in the 38th minute against Austria was goal number 17 in his legendary World Cup career. He passed Germany's Miroslav Klose for the record. Messi would tack on one more in the 95th minute to bring his total to 18 as Argentina won the game 2-0.
5: Fox's Tony Genualdo. Just elected to Hockey's Hall of Fame, Keith Kachup, nicknamed Waltz, chosen less than 24 hours after his sons became teammates when Brady was traded from Ottawa to Florida, joining older brother Matthew. Their dad, part of a Hall of Fame player class that also includes center Patrice Bergeron, who won the Stanley Cup with Boston in 2011. I'm Lisa Brady. This is Fox News.
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1: Smith, left to the floor, layup doesn't go, ball knocked around, flung down the floor, Caravan trying to track it down, and he will. And it's over! Hail to the champions! Hail to Michigan! For the first time in 37 years, the Wolverines win the national title. An unstoppable force. 69-63, the final. Michigan is a machine, and they're the national champions.
2: But they will be a very, very different machine come this fall. ESPN Radio 93.5, it is The Drive. I'm Curtis Allen. That is Evan Stone. Hope you had a great weekend. Pierce the Fierce, the only pro wrestling intern in all of sports talk radio, in studio as well. And huge news today, Evan Stone.
3: Oh, yeah.
2: You broke the news to me bright and early this morning. Was it this morning? It was early this morning, I feel like. Dusty May out at Michigan on his way to Dallas to be the new head coach of the Mavericks. And
3: what a dream. Good for him. You got to jump at these opportunities when you get them. He really, you know, what a wonderful move for him and for us.
2: When you sent that text, initially I thought, did the Cardinals trade Dustin May? And is Evan just way too excited about that for some reason?
3: Yes, to the Dallas baseball team.
2: Yes. It did say to the Mavs. And I thought, did he mean the Mets? Did they trade him to the Mets? Is that what that meant? No. I'm sure it is a pretty penny that he is going to get as well to be the new head coach of the Dallas Mavericks. So that is kind of the lead story of the day. And I know you are excited about it, sir, but you've also been the same guy that said you had a man crush on Dusty May more than once. Tell me why you're so excited about this move and your initial thoughts and what it'll mean for the Big Ten in 2026 and 27.
3: Well, here's the thing. The reason there's two reasons I'm really excited about it. First one being, I do have a little bit of a man crush on Dusty May, and now I can actually enjoy it because he's not in the conference and, you know, beating us at the same time. So that's good. But then, of course, he's an incredible basketball coach. Mm-hmm. And to have Michigan win a title, dominate us, do it with one of our players and whatever, and it looked like they were just reloading to do it again. And like the call said, they are a machine. Well, they just lost their steering wheel.
2: They lost the captain. That's what they lost. They lost the chief of the machine, in my humble opinion.
3: Yeah, I mean, listen, and they still have, don't get this wrong, Michigan still has an incredible roster.
2: Yeah.
3: However, the transfer portal reopens up for Michigan. Mm. So what are they going to do from here? Bottom line, and we can get into that in a minute, but bottom line, Dusty May is an incredible basketball coach, and he's no longer in the way of the Illini. Which I liked Illinois' chances against them this year with the talent that we were bringing back and the retention and all that stuff. But it definitely makes it easier if, Mike Boynton is their head coach and not Dusty May.
2: And he is the interim coach, by the way, right? Boynton was announced as the...
3: Was that announced? I did not see an announcement.
2: Yeah, I saw that through CBS Sports. ESPN picked it up as well. Interim for now. And this is all happening pretty quick. But, you know, if you're the Mavericks, you've got 2 picks in tomorrow night's NBA draft, so 9 and 48. Not necessarily a surprise then that Dusty May was announced today as their new head coach. What kind of influence do you think that will have, Dusty May, and what they might do in the draft tomorrow night? Do you think there'll be any? Tough to say.
3: Tough to say. I mean, for sure, there's going to be some influence, but I can't imagine taking a job like this. He's obviously known about this for a little bit. It's not like this popped up today for him as well. But taking a job like this and then the draft being the next day, like that's kind of crazy. And officially, I don't know they're still working out the deal. Like, it's going to happen.
2: Yeah.
3: But I don't even know if he's officially the Dallas head coach yet because they're still working out contract details and all of that. I'd have to think he's had some sort of a say in draft prep, but I'm not really sure, if I'm going to be completely honest, I'm not really sure how much say an NBA head coach has in the draft in the first place. Maybe a lot. I don't know. But that it just feels, if you're not in a lottery spot, it's very inconsequential. Which they got one.
2: They got one. They got number nine, and that's their pick. They own that pick, so that's theirs. And I'd be intrigued what they do with it, if they're going to trade out of it or not. I mean, they're looking for guard play. That's right. What Dallas really wants right now is to find some guards. So
3: Keaton would be awesome in Dallas. And I wouldn't.
2: You and the man crush you have are showing right now.
3: He would be great in Dallas, and I wouldn't hate that move for him because I do think Dallas is going to be good again with Cooper Flagg. And like I think at some point, fresh GM, fresh head coach, they got a superstar. I think they are going to be good again, and Keaton won't, you know, it's not like he's going to Sacramento or the Clippers or whatever.
2: What was that sound?
3: That's my shoe on this chair.
2: Oh, okay. I don't even know if that went out over the air, but I heard it. And I was like,
3: I don't
2: whoa.
3: Know. My
2: I thought
3: foot,
2: somebody was breaking into the studio for a second.
3: Full disclosure, my foot's a little stuck in the bottom of my chair.
2: Uh-oh.
3: I've been trying to get it out.
2: You know what? Here,
3: I'm a professional.
2: You are. You're doing a great job. Pierce the Fierce, the only pro wrestling intern in all of Sports Talk Radio in studio with us as well. Pierce, can you do me a favor? Can you get the Mavs roster right now? Maybe look at the depth chart, get that in front of you, and we'll have an idea. You know, if this happens, we're going to go ahead and dive into Evan's man crush here, because the perfect role for him would be Dusty May gets Keaton Wagler, and all of a sudden he's running around here in a Dallas Mavericks jersey. That's what's going to happen.
4: Can I be honest? I also thought, because my friend texted me.
2: I'd hope you'd be honest. I hope you wouldn't lie to us.
4: Yeah, I'm a huge liar, as everyone knows. But I thought, whenever my friend texted me about the Dusty May thing, I thought it was Dustin May, too. I thought he just mistyped. So I'm not the only one, especially as a Cardinals fan. I was like, already? He has one bad game and he's out.
2: He moved him.
4: All right, I got the roster pulled up.
2: Yeah, So
4: some of the bigger names that I can kind of recognize, they have Cooper Flagg, obviously, Kyrie Irving, Klay Thompson, PJ Washington, Brandon Williams, let's see, Marvin Bagley III, Max Christine. Oh gosh, I don't know how to pronounce.
2: That's sorry if you don't know it. Just, that's
4: AJ
2: what just,
4: Johnson.
2: Hey,
4: what do you want me to say?
2: No, see,
4: Chris Middleton.
2: It's a learning moment right there. If you don't know, you just skip right on past.
4: Dwight Powell, Tyler Smith. So
2: they've got some veteran play there.
4: Yeah.
2: It's Cooper Flagg's team with some really good veterans around him. But I'm looking at some of the guard play. Do you think a Michael Brown Jr. might be sitting there at nine for them, Evan? So, I mean, we don't know how it's going to play out. This is just for fun.
3: Right.
2: LeBaron Filon, that's another name that we heard a lot last year that might be sitting there for them at nine. But I would imagine that's where they go. They're trying to do something in the backcourt.
3: Or I'm sure he'll be gone, but a Kingston Flemings also would be great. In Dallas.
2: Yeah.
3: Just going from Houston to Dallas, that would be an easy little transition for him.
2: There you go.
3: But you're right. You talk about some veterans. They're not just veterans.
2: They're really good.
3: They're, well.
2: Some of them are really good.
3: I was going to go the other way. They are old men.
2: Oh, are you saying Clay's not really good?
3: I'm saying Kyrie.
2: Are you saying Kyrie's not really good anymore?
3: He's really good, but he's, like you said, hold up.
2: Wait a minute.
3: Did I not know that Kyrie Irving is Australian?
2: I don't know. You tell us. You tell us.
3: On the Mavs roster, his country of origin is Australia. Did I not know that?
2: Does he
3: play for the Australian national team?
6: Give him a heater.
2: You know what? You were talking all that trash on Friday about the Aussies. I'm surprised you didn't know that.
3: What an interesting little factoid that somehow, as a sports guy, I did not know. But you look at, you know, he's in his mid-30s. Chris Middleton, mid-30s as well, from the United States of America. And so there are some good dudes. Klay Thompson's 36. Like, there are some good dudes, but, man, they're not going to be around much longer.
2: No.
3: So it'll be interesting even what Dusty May does for his coaching staff is they've got Frank Vogel as an assistant coach down there in Dallas. So there's a name. I don't know if you've heard that name in a while, but – yeah, I mean, it'll be fascinating to see what they do. They need a lot of things because they got Derek Lively. He's 7'1", but he hardly played last year. Obviously, Kyrie didn't play at all last year with the injury that he's trying to get back from. I'm not even sure who their starting center would be. Daniel Gifford, maybe? No.
2: Well, as
3: Musa Cisse,
2: and I do think they're still going to go guard. Even they don't have a big in Dallas, so. But I do think that's what they're looking at is guard. And like, full circle, if Keaton were to fall there, boy, he would make a lot of sense. It's a guy that May is pretty familiar with as well. I'm sure he's had some pretty great scouting reports on Keaton Wagler's game and would find a nice role for him. 217-359-2255. That's the number for the Max Twin City Recycling text line. Alex Chi from Armchair Illini is going to join us in about 10 minutes or so. We'll talk about this. We'll talk about his expectations for Keaton Wagler in the draft. We'll talk about what this means for the Big Ten with May leaving. And does this – I'm going to ask you this question because we've got plenty of time until we get to Alex. Do you see some sort of a vacuum here? I mean, Michigan – all right, I'm going to back up. You put it in Illini terms – how much of this is a like a Bill Self kind of moment for Michigan when when Self left here and Bruce Weber comes in? Do you see any sort of comparisons to that, or is that still too early to talk about?
3: Because
2: they did reload, but to your point,
3: yeah,
2: the portal's going to open up again for them.
3: I mean, gosh, I hope so. I hope they all transfer out. I hope everybody leaves and they're just left with LJ Kaysen and he can't even run. You know, like it's too early really to talk about, because there is a big name still floating out there in the coaching world that would, it's the only way this could end up poorly for us is if Billy Donovan picks up the phone and ends up in Ann Arbor. I mean, that would be awful, but
2: be bad for everybody in the Big Ten.
3: There's not really any coach that I'm scared of showing up. When Dusty May got hired there, I knew that it was going to be bad news.
2: I'm going a different. Yeah, no, I agree with you. May was a big deal when he got hired, but I guess I mean more of a situation where the talent at Michigan is still going to be elevated at a high level, like that 2004-05 Illini team. They're still going to have big expectations. It's just a different face running the ship. There are still people to this day that, you know, that are Weber detractors. Well, that was Bill Self's team that he got to the Natty with. It really wasn't Bruce that did it. Whether you feel that way or not, that's not what I mean. I just mean, right. You could bring in a competent coach. Could they get back to a national title with the current roster with a competent head coach or someone who can calm the waters there, so to speak?
3: No, because, I mean, I guess technically anything's possible, but it's just a completely different team.
2: Just how much they've lost, you know.
3: Yeah, it's not even the same team. And as we're looking at mock drafts for the NBA for tomorrow night, and you've got three Michigan guys going back to back to back in the lottery. I mean, you're seeing how good and how loaded that team was last year, and they've got a loaded roster coming in, but it was a roster that was very hand-picked by Dusty May. And that's going to be difficult for, even if you are a great coach, that's going to be difficult to pop in and just, hey, yeah, we're still going. Yeah. We're running.
2: Uh-huh.
3: And I think Dusty May is that good of a head coach. And yeah, regardless of what you think, Bruce Weber is a really good head coach.
2: Absolutely.
3: And so it wasn't a fluke that he ended up in the national title game in 05. Like, no, he was a really good head coach.
2: Agreed.
3: He took those guys and did something special with them. But at the same time, I mean, it's going to be incredibly difficult. So,
2: 217-359-2255. Our guy Joe in Springfield. No more hate on Brad Underwood. He is a loyal coach who wants to stay at Illinois. I had a feeling Dusty May would leave Michigan for the NBA. Lots of exclamation marks. Thank you for that, Joe.
3: Yeah. Well, and it
2: shouldn't be a surprise. You win a national title, the NBA comes calling. Doesn't mean you go or not, but they are going to come calling. It's something that happens to every head coach.
3: Yep, first, I read this in the story, first college coach to jump to the NBA since 2019.
2: Mm-hmm.
3: The previous Michigan head coach before Juwan,
2: Brett Bielema.
3: No, but I always get their name. Oh my gosh, Beeline. Sorry.
2: Pierce, help the man out.
3: You said that and then it threw me off.
2: It's my fault. It was my fault.
3: John Beeline.
2: Where did Beeline go?
3: He went to Cleveland.
2: Oh, that's why I don't remember that.
3: And lasted not even a whole year.
2: Yeah, it was like 60 games, I think. Yeah.
3: It was a weird move, like, when it happened.
2: Mm-hmm.
3: But I was glad. Same thing. I was glad he was gone. And then when Juwan came in, I was like, oh, this is only good news for us. This guy sucks.
2: You said you weren't going to say that about guys anymore.
3: As a coach, he's not very good.
2: You said you weren't going to say guys suck anymore. You're
3: I know. I'm trying to.
2: Remember what happened the last time you said a coach in Michigan sucked? I mean, that was Michigan State. Well, you set the basketball world on fire for like 3 days here.
3: Oh, yeah. I didn't know how many Tom Izzo apologists we had in the Central Illinois.
2: It was an amazing thing because
3: I've said a lot of things. That's the thing people got the most mad at me about.
2: It was pretty. You really, I mean, like a lot of angry texts.
6: Give him a heater.
2: Yeah, a lot of that came through after you called Izzo overrated. Well, you didn't call him over. You said he sucked. Yeah, I'm going to stick to the record.
3: Well, I did also say he was overrated.
2: You said he was overrated and
3: now,
2: he sucked.
3: Yeah. Now he's overrated. Okay. He's still a great coach, but
2: was he overrated when you said it at the time?
3: Yeah.
2: Okay, just checking.
3: Yeah, and still.
2: Still overrated? Okay. Pierce, what do you think?
3: You know what?
2: We never asked Pierce what he thought about Tom Izzo. Pierce the Fierce, what did you think about Izzo?
4: I don't even know who you're talking about, dude. Like
3: Tom Izzo?
4: Tom Izzo?
3: Are you in this? Are you paying attention at all?
4: I am. You said the
3: Tom Izzo.
4: I don't pay too much attention to other coaches, to be completely honest.
2: Do you know how many texts we've received in the last week and tweets from people that are like, come on, Curtis, quit turning off Pierce's mic. Come on, man. Why are you doing
4: it? Are you going to do it again?
2: Come on, man. Don't turn off his mic. I don't know what's worse.
3: Do you know who Tom Izzo is?
4: I feel like I've seen his name before.
3: That's your go-to. I know your tell
4: now.
3: No.
4: My go-to.
3: I know your tell.
4: My go-to was I've heard of him. This time I see.
3: What's the same thing?
2: Here it is. Look at it right here. Hey, have you heard of Tom Izzo?
7: Secret. I can
4: tell
7: you.
4: Yeah.
2: Oh boy. All right. Well, you know what? All right. That's it. That's your. That was your chance right there, Pierce. That was your chance to.
3: Wow.
2: All these people that have sent me texts being like, come on, Curtis, quit turning off Pierce's mic. Quit being such a jerk. We need more Pierce the Fierce in our lives. I thought for sure you'd have something on Tom Izzo, some really good insight there.
3: He's Michigan State's basketball coach.
4: I can see that.
3: I can see that.
4: I got him up, pulled up right now.
2: All right. Well, you do your research.
3: Okay, Pierce, not a college basketball guy.
2: Not
3: all right.
4: Yes.
3: We're locking in right now.
2: You know who is a college basketball guy, though?
3: Not Pierce.
2: Alex Chi. Our guy, Alex Chi from Armchair Illini.
3: I bet he knows who Tom Izzo is.
2: We're going to find out if he's ever heard of Tom Izzo.
8: Take me to the Balkans, please.
2: We're going to do that next with Alex on the drive.
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4: 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I'm Curtis Allen. That is Evan Stone. We are home to the only pro wrestling intern in all of sports talk radio, Pierce the Fierce. And our next guest, we got to have him on. I think it was last week we had him back on with us. I was very excited. Got to chat with him. But now I have a very, very important question for you, Alex G. of Armchair Alina. Have you ever heard of Tom Izzo ever in your life?
5: I have heard of Tom Izzo.
4: You've heard of him. Okay, just want to make sure. Because 33% of the show this afternoon has no idea who he is. But I just wanted to make sure that it wasn't going to end up being 50% of the show in one segment. So I'm glad to know that you know who Tom Izzo is. And having said that, we can move on to all the big news of the day. I want to start with the Dusty May news with you, Alex, and what sort of ripple effect you think this could have on Big Ten basketball this upcoming season?
5: Yeah, well, Michigan just won the national championship. They won the Big Ten, and, you know, before they even won the national championship, it was pretty well known that Dusty May is one of the best young coaches in all of college basketball, and he was on his way to building Michigan into just a pure pain in the butt if you're Illinois, Purdue, Michigan State, because not only did he have a national championship team, he has recruited five-star talents and gotten another transfer portal haul in addition to some returners from that national championship team. So to lose him from the conference, it's major, major news. Obviously, the team is likely going to stay the same, but you're losing your head coach. That was a huge reason that you were able to, one, put the team together, but then also gel well enough to win a national championship. So it's going to cause a lot of ripple effect in college basketball and the NBA. You know, tomorrow's the NBA draft, and the Dallas Mavericks are going to be picking at number 9 overall. So there's a huge, huge ripple effect in terms of what's next for the Big Ten, college basketball, but most specifically for the University of Michigan, who have just won a national championship.
6: Mm. Yeah, I mean, it's big news for them, but new college rules state that once they hire a head coach, so if they pick up, well, not if, when they announce who the head coach will be, the transfer portal for Michigan players then opens for 15 days. And so do you think, depending on who pops in there, there could be an exodus in Ann Arbor, or do you get a feel that most of those guys are pretty locked in?
5: Yeah, I mean, there's a lot of big names on the roster, whether you think about Elliot Cadeau, Trey McKenney, JP Estrella, Mustafa Cham. But at the same time, there's not a lot of roster spots available at this moment in college basketball. Mm-hmm. Not only that, is, you know, there's not a lot of money left. You could even say that, hey, Arizona really needs a front court guy after they lose Cole Keith to the NBA draft, but there really isn't that much money available. So if any of those guys on the Michigan roster were to head into the transfer portal, they would be taking a major, major pay cut. They're all getting paid pretty handsomely to go to the University of Michigan. So if they were to leave, they would definitely be taking a huge pay cut, and it would probably be a kind of a glue and fit, if you will, filling in some of the last few roster spots in college basketball. So I fully expect all those guys to stay put, given that it's almost July.
4: Great point. ESPN Radio 93.5, it is The Drive. Alex Chi from Armchair Illini on the Dick Van Dyke Appliance World phone line with us. Let's switch gears. You mentioned the draft. Let's talk about that. And, I mean, it'll still kind of tie into what we're discussing with Dusty May. One of the first things I saw online from Illini fans after some, you know, celebration that May was leaving was, what if Keaton Wogler dropped to

0: 9 and ended up with May in Dallas. Do you see something like that possibly playing out, or what's your insight and what's your take on where Keaton Wagler will go in the draft tomorrow night?
1: Yeah, absolutely. I mean, I talked to a source that's pretty close to Keaton a few days ago, and they told me that they expect to go between 5 and 9, but they haven't received a guarantee, and they're a little bit anxious about where they'll end up between that 5 to 9 range. So between 5 to 9, you're thinking about the Clippers, the Nets, the Sacramento Kings, and then the Dallas Mavericks. Today, when Keaton met with media at the NBA draft, he stated that he worked out for the Chicago Bulls, who have the number 4 pick, mm-hmm. and then the Los Angeles Clippers at the 5th pick, and he canceled a workout with the Brooklyn Nets, who picked number 6. So that tells me that Keaton Wagler feels relatively confident at this point, less than 24 or about 24 hours before the draft, that he will likely be going number 5 to the Los Angeles Clippers. The Clippers are still actively looking to shop this pick. Mm. It's not set in stone. I think if the Clippers do move from the pick, that there's some potential for Keaton to maybe fall down a little bit, and perhaps he goes to the Dallas Mavericks. But I don't really see Keaton falling past 9 at the Mavericks. I think he's going to go within the top 10, and that's kind of the expectation in draft circles. It would be kind of interesting to see him in Dallas playing alongside Cooper Flagg, Kyrie Irving, and playing for a former Michigan coach in Dusty May, but it doesn't sound likely at this point. There's a ton of buzz of him going at number 5 to the Los Angeles Clippers.
2: As you look at some of those teams and who Keaton is as a player, do you feel like there's a best landing spot for him? Obviously, you know, the highest he get drafted is awesome, but for him as a basketball player for his NBA career, do you see one spot over another spot that you're like, man, I think that might be the healthiest spot for him?
1: Yeah, I really like the fit on the Los Angeles Clippers, actually, because Darius Garland can handle the ball a majority of the times, and Keaton can play both on and off the ball, and I think that's where he's best, where he doesn't have the ball in his hands at all times, and I think that's why you saw a lot of success on this past year's team, where you could not only have Keaton play on the ball, but you could also have Kyle Boswell handle the rock, you could have David Mirkovic, you can have Andre Stojakovic bring up the ball. Just a team with multiple ball handlers, so Keaton isn't the only one that has to handle it, and a team that kind of plays a little bit slower and in the half court. So with that being said, I really like the fit on the Clippers. I also really like the fit on the Mavs, just because I think there would be a lot of space playing alongside a guy like Cooper Flagg and Kyrie Irving if he's healthy, obviously coming back from an injury. I don't like the fit, really, with the Atlanta Hawks. I think, you know, there's a lot of guys that are a little bit more ball dominant, and they don't have many guards to help out Keaton. So I think the fit there is a little bit strange. And Sacramento, you know, maybe they do have a good fit, but at the same time, that franchise has shown, you know, no kind of credibility of developing and keeping any kind of their young talent, and they're just a poorly run organization, for lack of a better description. So I'm hoping that he doesn't. Go to the Sacramento Kings.
0: Hey, I'm okay with that description, Alex. I'm okay with that description. Yeah, fine with me.
2: If the shoe fits, you got to wear it.
0: Yeah, that's right.
2: I think we're all excited for tomorrow night. It's gonna be a big night. It's gonna be awesome for Keaton to figure out what his next steps are. To switch gears just a little bit, Illinois football gets another big commitment. Literally a big commitment in wide receiver Brody Knowles.
0: He's tall.
2: 6'5", 190, out of South Lake Carroll in Texas. You think he's tall? His brother is a quarterback at Georgia Tech, 6'7".
0: No, that's not cool anymore. Can't do that. Sorry.
2: 8'9". What can you tell us about Brody? I'm really excited about this commitment coming out of Texas. I know a lot of teams wanted him. What can you tell us about Brody?
1: Well, first off, major kudos to Coach Justin Steph, wide receiver coach at Illinois. He's had a really, really good past week and a half or so, obviously landing Knowles over, an in-state program like TCU and then an SEC program like Arkansas, but then also landing Bennett Conkey last week, who was an in-state guy, recently turned into a 4-star and had offers from, you know, Indiana, Northwestern, the list goes on and on. So really, really big win for Justin Steph in landing both of these guys. And both guys are really, really different players. Like you guys were saying, Brody Knowles is a physical freak. He's 6'5". He has an insane catch radius. And anytime that the Texas powerhouses in Texas are going after you, you're a legitimate prospect. So it's a major win to pull Knowles out of Texas. And, you know, obviously the final three speaks for itself, but really physical kid, really, really big catch radius. And I think he brings something different to the Illinois football room. And you kind of look at all the different prospects that Justin Steph has helped land. They're all a little bit different in their own ways. Obviously, you got now Brody Knowles with a huge catch radius, physical, 6'5". Bennett Conkey is a more of a speedster, 6'1", you know, can really, really run. And then you got spot guys like Naz Rankin, you know, a guy that's a little bit more physical but not as big, and Kenyon Alston. So it's a lot of fun talent that Justin Steph is starting to recruit. And, you know, for a guy that South Carolina wasn't all that happy with when Justin Steph was there, this is just major, major kudos to Justin Steph for really proving them wrong.
0: ESPN Radio 93.5. It is The Drive. I'm Curtis at 7. Alex Chi from Armchair Illini on the Dick Van Dyke Appliance World phone line with us. Alex, when we know that Caden Hauser is going to be throwing the ball this year. We're talking about the wide receiver room for 2027. Do you have a guy that would be your preference? I know it's way, way too early maybe for some people, but it's fun. So do you have a guy that you're really intrigued by what they'll do with Brett Bielema, with Barry Lunny as quarterback in 2027 with this Illini team?
1: Yeah, well, I know the staff and myself included really like Carson Boyd. You know, he's got a great arm. He has a natural kind of aura, if you will, playing the quarterback position. He's a really good leader. He led those teams down at Cardinal Ritter a majority of the time and was obviously the best player on the field. So I'm really excited about what Carson Boyd can bring, but he is a little bit small. He's under 6 feet. He's a really good athlete, but, you know, anytime you have a player in the Big Ten kind of under 6 foot, it brings up a little bit worries of how well he can see above offensive lines. His size is going to be an issue for him. I think he can make it work because he has proven it, and he was a Power 5 recruit back in high school. Michael Clayton II also has a really, really nice arm, really quick release, really competitive kid as well. Those are two of the front runners, if you will, for that position once Caden Hauser leaves. And it'll be interesting to see because we've had transfer quarterbacks kind of take the reins the past few times. We haven't really had a guy from within just kind of develop and stay and develop and get better and ultimately take the job. So I'm hoping that eventually we get to that. As good as the transfers have been, it's always good to kind of have homegrown talent, if you will, just someone that's been developing on the roster and waiting their turn and things like that. So I look at Boyd and I look at Michael Clayton as the two front runners once Caden Hauser has graduated.
2: So you mentioned Justin Steph. I think I said last week after the Bennett commitment that I thought Justin Steph was maybe the greatest wide receiver coach this program has ever had, and he's maybe my favorite coach on the staff right now. Looking at the wide receiver room this year, do you think, I know it's loaded, I'm really excited for Braden Trimble, and I'm really hoping it's not another, you know, LZ situation. Do you think there's a space for him to carve out a really good role this upcoming season?
1: Yeah, I mean, the first three wide receivers are definitely going to be Hudson Clement, Colin Dixon, and Jayshon Platt, just because those three are the most proven guys. Mm-hmm. Clement and Dixon have been here for a while. They're vets. They know the system. They know what to expect. And the reason I say Jayshon Platt is because he's probably the most different of the three and also the most experienced in terms of his ability to get down the field and play the slot position that Hank Beatty was playing really, really well. So those three are definitely going to have a majority of the receptions, if you will. Obviously, injuries are bound to happen. You hope that doesn't happen, but you always will see a fourth guy kind of get in there and take the reins, if you will, as the season goes on, because Hank Beatty was definitely kind of buried behind Clement, Dixon, and some of these other guys that were on the wide receiver room. So as a redshirt freshman, I'm sure there will be some moments, particularly early in the season with Braden Trimble, and by all accounts, he's been really, really impressive, but it might be a little bit tough for him to get more than 20 receptions just because Clement, Dixon, and Jayshon Platt are going to have such a high volume of receptions, and they're really, really good, and they're all vets, and anytime you have vets that are really productive, it's tough to beat.
2: Yeah, okay, so you mentioned Hank Beatty, who obviously is moving on. He's in the NFL right now, trying to stick on a roster. Who do you think fills his role in that punt return space, which has been was such a vital role for Illinois' team last year that really transformed some games for them, won some games for them. Who do you think steps into that role this year?
1: Yeah, two guys immediately pop into my head, and obviously, like I was just talking about, Jayshon Platt. He did some of that at FAU. He has the speed to go down the field. He's got burner type speed. So Jayshon Platt is definitely an option, and Khalil Valentine. I think they were repping him a little bit at times too, and I know they really want to get the ball in his hands as much as possible. But in the past, as I don't know if you guys remember the Northwestern game that we had maybe about 3 years ago, where we had Isaiah Williams maybe drop a ball or, you know, muffle a punt, things like that. That also means a lot too. And I think Hank Beatty got on the field just by being the most reliable catcher and not really making any mistakes, because Brett Bielema really, really emphasized not beating yourself on special teams. So a guy like Matt Krasetich has done it in the past too. But in terms of most effective and most tantalizing options, I would definitely lean towards Khalil Valentine, the running back, and Jayshon Platt.
0: Good stuff, man. Alex, where can folks find the latest that you're working on, or the whole staff for that matter, with Armchair Illini?
1: Absolutely. We got armchairillini.com for all the written work that we got. We got some things going up with draft night being tomorrow and Wednesday. We're going to do some special episodes as well. You know, heading into Tuesday and Wednesday when we're looking at Kylan Boswell, where Ben Hummerkaus end up. We did a women's basketball recap over the weekend with Brian Teague, who I know who comes on the show quite a bit. So check that out as well. And just all our social media pages, we got Instagram, TikTok, Twitter, everything that you can think of. So follow us on there. I really appreciate you guys for having me on and allowing me to chat with you.
0: Absolutely. We'll do it again real soon. Alex, take care, man.
1: Thanks, guys. You too. Talk to you soon.
0: All right, that's our guy, Alex G, Armchair Illini, on the Dick Van Dyke Appliance World phone line, 217-359-2255. That's the number for the Max Twin City Recycling text line. Pierce, I'm going to turn your microphone back on so you can answer this one. Heath on the text line, Monday poll, should Pierce still be working at the station after today since he doesn't know who Tom Izzo is? Pierce, what say you?
3: Well, you see, to be considered working, you have to get paid, and I don't get paid.
0: All right, I'm going to go ahead and turn his microphone off again. 217-359-2255 for the Max Twin City Recycling text line. Hey, listen, I have nothing to do with that. I didn't know anything about it.
4: Just I had that thought, and that's it.
0: I don't know anything about how that works. That's all above me. Maybe we'll get a text from Diane to clarify some of that. Lots to get to. Cardinals finally got one right last night. It was a slugfest with the Royals to wrap up the weekend series, and quick turnaround as well. So we'll talk a little baseball in just a bit. Also, Messi, the GOAT, right? He's the GOAT.
2: He's the GOAT.
0: He's got another accolade that he can add. You might have heard that right at the top of the show in the news headlines that World Cup record. Is it 17 goals? He's all by himself now with 17 World Cup goals.
2: He's all by himself.
0: Whew. I don't know if I've scored 17 anythings ever.
2: He's surpassed. What?
0: Huh? Never mind that. Don't worry about what I said.
2: No, I'm going to keep that.
0: Nope. Well, what were you going to say?
2: I was going to say who he passed, but...
0: Who did he pass?
2: Then you said you haven't scored 17 times
0: in
2: anything.
0: No, that's not what I meant. I didn't mean that at all. That's you're taking that completely out of context, sir.
5: And I promise you, we will smash.
0: All right, I don't need
2: apparently
0: to hear...
2: Not 17.
0: Hey, wait a minute. I don't need to hear any of that from you. We'll do some baseball talk next on The Drive.
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0: Yo, ESPN Radio 93.5. It is The Drive. I'm Curtis Allen. That is Evan Stone. Race car Chris, I see you on the text line, buddy. Appreciate you chiming in. Appreciate all the texts rolling in at 217-359-2255.
2: Race car Chris, that's my dude.
0: Yeah. And big news. Of course, we've talked most of the hour about what's going on with Dusty May going to the Dallas Mavericks. Keaton Wogler tomorrow night, the NBA draft. Not a bad week. Not a bad weekend change, as Alex Chi from Armchair Line I just mentioned, for the Fighting Illini football team either. The recruitment news, wide receiver room. Looking pretty promising for the future, man. You want to get into that a little bit? You said you had some nuggets, some thoughts.
2: Yes, yes.
0: So we are going to do baseball. I want to preface that. We are going to get into some baseball in just a moment, but go right ahead, sir.
2: Yes. So Lana picks up, like we said earlier, big commitment on the football side.
0: Literally.
2: Literally. Brody Knowles, wide receiver out of South Lake Carroll in Texas, the high school where Greg McElroy, Quinn Ewers.
0: Really?
2: They both went to South Lake Carroll. So they've had some guys come out of there and end up in the NFL.
0: And you know what? Alex said it a moment ago. If you're being recruited in-state by the big boys in Texas, you're for real. You're a good get.
2: And this is what I wanted to bring up really quick is, obviously, we talked about him. He's 6'5", 190 pounds. He's going to put on some weight. He could stay at wide receiver and with that huge catch radius, or he could put on a little bit more weight and even be, you know, an H-back and find himself in the tight end room. But
0: see what Fletch does with him. But who did he visit? Yeah, sorry.
2: Fletch?
0: Yeah, body by Fletch, like you.
2: Okay, yeah. Is he going to join the basketball team? Can he shoot?
0: He's going to flex. Like, never mind.
2: Okay.
0: You missed the joke.
2: Okay. So he visited Illinois on April 10th. Okay, that was his official visit. He then took, you know, obviously some time off. On May 29th, he visited TCU, official visit. On June 5th, official visit to Arkansas. 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On June 19th, official visit to Colorado. On June 22nd, he commits to Illinois. So he visited Illinois, official visit, all the way back in April.
0: Two months ago? Yeah.
2: Beginning of April.
0: 2.5 months ago.
2: Then, 4 weeks in a row, went on a visit tour. TCU, Arkansas, Kentucky, Colorado. Two SEC schools, an in-state, TCU, Colorado with the big lights of Prime, and then he committed to Illinois. Usually,
0: yeah.
2: If you're the first visit, that's not necessarily the best of news. You want to get the last visit.
0: No, usually if it's the first visit, it's so the kid can kind of get the vibe of how this process works.
2: Not only does Illinois get the first visit and then waiting 2 months and then he goes back. They then get the commit. Last year as a junior, he had 36 catches for 816 yards, 7 touchdowns, almost 23 yards per catch. Like I said, his brother is 6'7" quarterback at Georgia Tech, so maybe he'll grow a little bit more. Who knows?
0: Maybe.
2: Gabe Brooks, the 24/7 recruiting analyst, said a couple of things. Tall, large-framed wideout, family of athletes. So not only is his brother a quarterback at Georgia Tech, his dad is a Bahamian legend tennis player.
0: Yeah.
2: Who's won some doubles grand slams in the 90s. I mean.
0: Wait. Say that again. What kind of legend?
2: Bahamian. So he's from the Bahamas.
0: Oh.
2: Tennis player.
0: I thought it was Bohemian. It's Bahamian. Okay.
2: That's a song. Rhapsody.
0: With the Rhapsody.
2: Pierce, you know that song?
3: I do know Bohemian Rhapsody from Queen.
2: Oh, good. He even has
0: Googled that so fast.
3: No. You can literally.
0: Couldn't even hear his fingers clicking over. No, good. Very good. All right. We'll give you that one, Pierce.
2: So, okay. You got one. All right. So.
0: Continue. I'm having too much fun.
2: He's got great stock. Let's just say that.
0: Athletic
2: stock. So, he's got absolute. This is from, once again, Gabe Brooks. Spatial awareness when making plays in coverage along the boundaries, which means he knows where he's at all times.
0: Get out of bounds.
2: And get a catch, and he can put his feet down on the boundaries there.
0: Tap the toes, yes.
2: He's got big play production from his sophomore year to his junior year, so you got some linear growth there, and he can go get it. He's got consistent ball-winning ability in contested situations with natural go-get-it acumen against smaller defenders or even defenders that have some size. So I'm excited to see what this guy can do. Get him onto campus, and let's have some fun.
0: 217-359-2255, the number for the Max Twin City Recycling text line. Again, it's been a pretty good week in change for Illinois football in the wide receiver room. Been a pretty good week in general. Bielema, also over the weekend, announced a new kicker coming to the Illini.
2: Heck yeah. Mm-hmm. I love kickers.
0: Mm-hmm. Always a pleasure. I'm working on seeing if we could get the young man on with us or potentially his coach. He's Ulysses Morales. He is an Oak Forest kid. And... A good friend of mine is also his principal. So I'm like, hey, man, is he going to be a troublemaker? He's like, nah, he's a really good kid. He's a really good kid. You don't have to worry about Ulysses. He's a really good dude. But we're going to have something in the next day or two with that. So a big leg from the Burbs coming down from Oak Forest to Champaign for 2027. Number 7 kicker in his class. So nationally. So pretty good get in that regard, too. All the wide receivers and quarterbacks are getting all the headlines. But you know me. I'll talk kickers. I'll talk about soccer.
2: I love kickers.
0: I know you do. I know you love sports that involve kicking balls, man. I get it.
2: Yeah.
0: Yeah. Yeah.
2: All three
0: you were
2: of
0: trying
2: them.
0: To find a way to disagree with me.
2: No, all three of them. I love them.
0: Yeah. Yeah. Soccer and football. And what's the third one?
2: Rochambeau.
0: Oh, yeah. You got to include Rochambeau. 217-359-2255. Pierce, you were fired up a moment ago about something. Like, you said, I'll preface it. I'll set it up for Pierce. He kind of let out a sigh, and he goes, can we talk about something? And I was like, sure, what's up? And I go, is it Tom Izzo related? He's like, no, it has nothing to do with whoever that guy is. And then he said, I'm a little upset with Major League Baseball. So explain what's going on.
3: I think fan voting is the stupidest idea ever created.
0: Fan voting? You're talking All-Star?
3: For MLB All-Star fan voting, I think it is the stupidest idea ever created, and whoever came up with that idea should be fired. Like, honestly, whoever came up with that idea, it's just so horrible.
0: So you don't like fans having a say in who's...
3: I'm okay with fans having a say. I hate the popularity contest that it is.
2: Mm. Now, here's the thing. Tell us why you were so frustrated.
3: Okay, yeah.
0: Why'd it bother you?
3: So, first of all, players who shouldn't be anywhere near the All-Stars are near the top. So they just came out today with like their second round of like showing how many votes each players have.
0: Sure.
3: And pretty much all of the voting has been dominated by Braves, Dodgers, and Phillies fans because they have such a huge fan base. And it's hard for teams who aren't as big of a fan base, you know, maybe the middle or, you know, lower fan base, to compete when you have, you know, millions and millions of people that you got to compete against.
0: So give me a, give me a Phillies player that's near the top.
3: Phillies player, Bryson's, let's see.
0: Is Harper, is Harper one of them?
3: Harper is one of them, but he's not really, he's third, but I'm okay with that. Bryson Stott is second in second baseman all-star voting. Let me tell you his stats real quick. Okay, he has not been playing good. He has a .236 batting average, 6 home runs, an OPS plus of 84. That means he is 16% worse than the average player in the MLB. And that makes me mad as a Cardinals fan, because J.J. Weatherholt, Weatherholt is eighth. But the thing is there are also other players. Haesung Kim is fourth at second base. He's a Dodger second baseman. He's in Triple A right now. He's not even on the roster anymore.
0: Will he be back in time for the All-Star game?
3: I don't even know. And then, okay, listen.
2: Is that due to injury that he's in AAA?
3: No, he's just been so bad.
0: This guy's a bum. They sent him down.
3: The Dodgers sent him down, so that's them saying it, not me. And then, listen.
0: I'm listening.
3: I'm a Cardinals fan.
0: You are. Okay? J.J. Weatherholt. He's going to lead off tonight against the Diamondbacks.
3: Do you realize how bad something has to be for me to defend a Cubs player?
0: I'm all in now. I want to come
3: Pete
0: on.
3: Pete Crow Armstrong, who has objectively been the hottest player in the past couple of weeks, is 14th in All-Star voting for outfielders. He's getting beat by guys who barely play and guys who are just name value, guys who shouldn't be anywhere near the All-Star.
0: Give me some names. I'm not disagreeing with you.
3: I think Justin Crawford is ahead of him. He's
16: give him a heater.
3: He's not doing good. He only has a .244 batting average. And then also just the fact that, like, look, again, Cardinals fans saying this, PCA is one of the best defenders in the league. And when
0: you take
3: how his offense and defense is doing, the fact that he is behind, you got Ronald Acuña Jr., who's a big name, but he shouldn't be above PCA. PCA has arguably been the best outfielder, definitely within the past month. But whenever you consider, you know, everything, he's been one of the best outfielders in the league. And Teoscar Hernandez is another one who shouldn't be anywhere near the top. He's just a guy who hits home runs, and he hasn't been hitting that many home runs this year.
0: Well, I'm not going to disagree with any of that, Pierce, except it just makes me feel like maybe Cubs fans, my fellow Cubs fans, are being lazy with their All-Star voting. If it's really about the fan bases of the Phillies and the Dodgers, and who else did you say was the third team? Braves?
3: Braves.
0: If they're overwhelming, you know?
3: Also, Blue Jays fan, Alejandro Kirk is second in catcher voting. He's played 11 games this year.
0: That's just Mark, our friend Mark, who was here last week voting over and over again there. That's Mark just voting for a catcher over and over again. What do you think about Pierce's gripe over here?
2: I mean, maybe Cardinals fans just don't know how to use the computer. Is that it?
3: But the thing is I'm defending Cubs. The Cubs.
2: Well, I know
3: right
2: Cubs
3: now.
2: Fans don't know how to use computers.
3: Yeah, like maybe,
2: I know we just make beer snakes.
3: As much as I, you know, do want to, you know, joke about, like, oh, it's, you know, it's Cardinals fans, Cubs fans not knowing how to use a computer. Right. It's hard to compete whenever you're facing against, like, L.A., when you're facing, like, the entire country of Canada.
0: That's right. The Canadians are all rallying right now to get their bum catcher in there. That's what's at. Carson Kelly had, what's he got, like, 9 RBIs in the last few games? He should be getting some votes, right? What's going on there?
3: Carson Kelly, let me look.
0: There's just some sort of conspiracy. I want to step back and... To your original point, I'm curious what our text line will think about this, if fan voting should go the wayside when it comes to the All-Star game.
2: What percentage is it of the All-Star voting?
3: So if I remember correctly, so there's like a few phases. Fan voting is the first phase. That's the one that gives a lot. That's the one that kind of gives like who has a possibility of being in the All-Star game.
0: Mm-hmm.
3: And then there's a I believe coaching and like owners voting, where it's something like that, like analytic voting, where they then get a say on who they think should be in, and that's where it tends to, quote unquote, even out in a way.
0: 217-359-2255. That's your number for the Max Twin City Recycling text line. 217 texter ferocity. That's a good one for you, Pierce. Pierce the Fierce with the ferocity, letting us know what's going on. Yeah, you know, I'm intrigued by this point that you've got there, Pierce. I'm not gonna poo-poo it. I want to see what people think. If there are folks that agree with you, or they think that maybe fan voting is not that big of a deal, if it should go away. It is. It's always been a popularity contest, though, right? It's always going to be that way as far as the fan voting go. There's a lot of, you know, not that this would happen anytime soon, but like Otani could be hitting 100 and he would still get a ton of votes because he's the biggest star in the game right now. 217-359-2255. We got about 10 seconds to news. We'll do some more baseball talk here in just a few. Any final thoughts, sir? Evan Stone?
2: No,
0: I didn't think so.
2: I'm not paying attention.
0: No, I knew he wasn't. Time for news.
16: An optimistic view from the Oval Office. I'm Lisa Brady, Fox News. After weekend talks between the U.S. and Iran.
17: We're doing very well in terms of negotiating a fair and reasonable deal.
16: President Trump says that includes an open Strait of Hormuz, calling the amount of oil getting through now a gusher. The president also says unfrozen Iranian assets are supposed to help the Iranian people, mainly through purchases from American farmers, which also means helping the U.S. economy. He says the money is not to be used to help rebuild the Iranian military, telling reporters,
17: if Iran doesn't live up to their agreement, or if they're not behaving, I will do what I have to do.
16: The U.S. Treasury issuing a 60-day license waiving sanctions on Iranian oil as part of the interim agreement with Iran, allowing sales and imports into the U.S. But Vice President J.D. Vance, who was part of the weekend talks in Switzerland, says Iran will only reap the benefits of a deal if there's continued progress in the talks on a final nuclear deal. Vance says Iran has agreed to let U.N. inspectors back into the country.
18: Whether good faith or bad faith, you can't trust anybody's words. You have to trust what they actually do. Letting in the inspectors is a big deal. But again, we're going to see what they actually let the inspectors do once they're in the country. That's going to continually be a part of our negotiations.
16: Speaking to reporters earlier today, just before he left Switzerland, where technical teams for both sides remain for more talks. President Trump blames vandalism for damage to the newly renovated Lincoln Memorial reflecting pool.
17: We have I think 290-300 foot slit. Right through it, probably a box cutter or a knife of some kind.
16: Directing reporters seeking evidence to the Parks Department and saying several people are under arrest with others under investigation. He suggests the peeling of the pool's new dark blue paint was intentional. The pool was also turned green from algae. 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
16: A federal judge is blocking the use of a federal database to check citizenship, just ruling that it could wrongly purge voters. U.S. District Court Judge Sparkle Suknanon, siding with advocacy groups, which argued a recently revamped version of a federal verification tool aggregated Americans' sensitive personal data in a way that could lead to people being wrongly purged from voter rolls. A counsel at the Department of Homeland Security posting, "It's amazing how hard the left will fight to stop us from solving problems they insist do not exist. A different federal judge quashing grand jury subpoenas that targeted top Democrats in Minnesota.
1: The Department of Justice subpoenas of six offices, including Minnesota Governor Tim Walz, Attorney General Keith Ellison, and the mayors of Minneapolis and St. Paul, were reportedly part of an investigation into an alleged conspiracy to coerce or obstruct federal law enforcement during immigration action. The subpoenas tossed by a federal judge who calls them extremely broad and retaliatory in nature for refusing to aid immigration enforcement. Governor Walz calling the ruling a victory for the rule of law and democracy, saying the investigations were politically motivated, unconstitutional, and meritless. Jeff Manasso, Fox News.
16: A big name behind the scenes in music has died. Clive Davis, who launched or revitalized the careers of multiple superstars, including Whitney Houston and Alicia Keys, also signing Janis Joplin, Billy Joel, and the Grateful Dead, just to name a few, while helping veteran talents to stay relevant on his record labels. Santana's 1999 multi-Grammy-winning album Supernatural, featuring newer artists, was his concept. Aretha Franklin called him the greatest record man of all time. Clive Davis was 94. Mixed finish on Wall Street, the Dow up 148 points, the NASDAQ plunging 351. Elisa Brady, Fox News.
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0: 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It is The Drive. I'm Curtis Allen. That is Evan Stone. I'm going to start calling you the angriest intern in all of sports talk radio.
3: Am I the angriest intern?
0: Pierce the Fierce. Master of the suplex, defender of all things Chicago Cubs is in studio with us as well. No, Pierce, if you're just joining us, Pierce, he made a very impassioned point a moment ago. Not a fan of the All-Star fan voting aspect of it. Mentioned several players that you said shouldn't be anywhere near the top, shouldn't get a crack because they're some of them literally not playing.
3: Yeah, some of them haven't played 15 games, and they're second in All-Star voting. So,
0: handful of texts have rolled in on the Max Twin City Recycling text line, 217-359-2255. Not Carmen and Fisher. Cardinals fans are stuck in 2011, the last time they ever won anything. Thank you for that, Not Carmen. Lindy, psst, it's an exhibition game. Well, I'm assuming that's how Lindy said it. I don't know if he yelled it like that at Pierce. And finally, Jake and Muhammad, I don't mind the old way of fan voting when you had to do it in the ballpark and fill out the little card, but the way they do it now when you can just do it on your phone and as many times as you feel like, just waste your day doing it, it sucks. That's what the man said.
2: Yeah, okay.
0: I'm assuming that's how Jake said it, too.
2: Well, you know, Pierce talking about the National League Player of the Week in Pete Crow Armstrong.
0: Mm-hmm.
2: This last week, he went 11 for 20, a 550 average, with 4 home runs, 7 RBIs, and he hit for the cycle. Good week for PCA.
0: Not too bad at all. 217-359-2255 is your number for the Max Twin City Recycling text line. And keep the text coming. Cardinals back at it tonight here on ESPN 93.5. Last night, J.J. Weatherholt, not too bad at all, man. Pierce, you can throw some flowers your way for the guy you really want to be starting in the All-Star game. 2 homers, a slugfest with the Royals, and back at home, I believe, tonight. They're at home, yeah. 4-game series with the Diamondbacks at Busch Stadium. 12-10 was the final last night. Weatherholt with the 2 homers. Arizona coming to town after dropping a series to Minnesota. Matchup is going to have, in my opinion, a pretty strong pitching duel. My guy, Andre Pallante, back on the bump. I'm calling him my guy. I got to say it. He's my guy with this Redbirds roster. 8-4 on the year. ERA now sitting at 3.76. Merrill Kelly, not his best year with the Diamondbacks, but still right around the 500 mark. He's 5-6 on the year. The ERA is near 6, so not his best stuff. But
2: Stuff happens.
0: It does happen. You never know what's going to happen. But the Birds really need Pallante to kind of dig deep into the game, so to speak. They need some deep digging innings out of Andre Pallante tonight.
2: It feels like that art of the game it's gone.
0: Yeah.
2: Starters going deep into the game, it's such a rare thing nowadays.
0: I just think because of the slugfest that the Cardinals had in that series with the Royals, they had a lot of different arms that were in and out. And I just think that they need somebody. Maybe it's tonight with Pallante. They need somebody to go, you know, 7 innings if possible. You get 6.5 out of Andre, that's a win,
2: yeah,
0: I think, given the way the games have gone the last 3 or 4 nights. 217-359-2255, race car Chris. Fan voting is like the NFL Pro Bowl. Anyone can get in, but if you're having a huge season but not a fan favorite, you don't get in. Race car Chris, thank you for that, sir. 217-359-2255. So you still as angry as you were earlier, Pierce?
3: Not entirely. It was nice getting it out.
0: It's cathartic, right? It's cathartic to yell.
3: Can I bring up an argument from one of our text lines?
0: Sure. Just be careful. Who it is?
3: It's an exhibition game.
0: Oh, that's Lindy. Yeah.
3: Yeah. I think
0: go after Lindy, Pierce.
3: I'm not going after her. I'm not going after them.
0: It's a him. It's
3: okay.
0: A Lindy.
3: Him. Sorry.
0: Yeah, go after Lindy.
3: My problem with the it's just an exhibition game is that in terms of who we look at in terms of accomplishments and achievements, the All-Star, at least it used to be one of the big things we would look at. You know, we would see it as very impressive that a player got even just one All-Star, but got multiple. So if players who are getting it, who are just getting it based off their names, it brings down the achievement of getting an All-Star, especially for modern players. Now, if you ask people, like if you ask like a lot of analysts or people who, you know, talk a lot about baseball, like, oh, what does the All-Star, does the All-Star have the same value as it did back then? They'll probably tell you no because of stuff like fan voting and people just getting in because of their name.
0: Well, yeah, I follow. I like it. I like that you've got a point, a perspective. You're sticking to it. I don't know if you needed to say all those mean things about Lindy if you're just joining us, Lindy. I don't want to repeat anything Pierce just said. 217-359-2255. He brings up something I meant to mention. Nolan Arenado back at Busch tonight. You got any thoughts on that one, gentlemen? Pierce the Fierce, I'll start with you since you're on a roll, buddy.
3: I'm happy that he's coming back.
0: You think he's going to get Busch. Some cheers or some boos?
3: Oh, he's going to get some cheers. Everyone, at least from what I remember, everyone loved Arenado. Like, yeah, he didn't have the greatest, you know, final season, and he started to decline during his final years. But Arenado was still just a fan favorite because, you know, when he first got here, his defense was always elite. He was a great bat, and he was just one of those fan favorite guys. Everyone just kind of knew that, like, in terms of wanting the best for the future, he just had to be traded. I just hope the Cardinals, you know, do what they have to do so that way Arenado can get that standing ovation.
0: Maybe they just stick one in his ear, throw one high and tight. You want Pallante to just throw one right at his chin to start?
3: I don't know about that because we have the league leader in hit by pitches batting second. So I don't know if we want to throw any at any of their players.
0: 217-359-2255. What are you thinking over there, Evan Stone? You're awfully quiet on this conversation.
2: Well, I'm, you know.
0: Come on.
2: I'm just trying to formulate my thoughts on, legitimately, I agree with Lindy. It's just an exhibition game.
0: Mm.
2: You know, especially since I had asked you guys over the break off air, they had switched it from whoever won the All-Star game got the home field advantage World Series.
0: That marketing campaign was that was dumb.
2: If I remember correctly, that was the reason that 2016 Cubs had to go to Cleveland versus hosting at Wrigley.
0: Yeah, I think it was 18 or 19 is when they got rid of it.
2: Gosh, can you imagine Game 7 at Wrigley?
0: That would have been cool.
2: Versus in Cleveland? Well, whatever.
0: The rain delay would have happened a little bit earlier, though. You know, you wouldn't have had that late night rain delay.
2: I know.
0: Like
2: it worked out perfectly the way it was supposed to be.
0: You have it at Wrigley, the rain delays.
2: Who knows what the butterfly effect does.
0: Yeah.
3: Well, it was also the reason why in 2011 that the Game 6 was in St. Louis, which if it wasn't in St. Louis, who knows how that game turns out, because you never know what happens if the Cardinals get that rally. And yeah, so I think that old way of whoever won the game was definitely not the best idea when it comes to that. So I'm kind of glad that how they have it now.
0: Tonight, the Diamondbacks, they do still have a very good defensive presence in Ketel Marte, Corbin Carroll. Those are two guys that have been doing it there for a while. But an injury-plagued staff for Arizona. Like, we talk a lot about how bad it's been for the Cubs. The Diamondbacks have had their share of injuries as well with their starting rotation. So it feels like I said this going into the Royals series. It feels like a very winnable series for the Cardinals. We'll see which team shows up. Got to get something, though, out of your pitching. I don't know if another slugfest is the way to go, but it was entertaining last night if you're a Cardinals fan. Again, 12-10, the final. Weatherholt, two home runs in the effort. He's going to lead off tonight. Yvonne Herrera catching. He's going to bat second. Burley, third. Jordan Walker in the cleanup spot. Lars going to bat fifth. Mason Wynn. Jimmy Crooks, Blaze Jordan. Nathan Church. That is your lineup. And then, of course, Pallante on the bump. And first pitch is at 7:15. Pre-game is going to start right around 6. So right after the end of our show, we'll go directly to Cardinals baseball. 217-359-2255. You enjoy your World Cup action over the weekend, Evan Stone?
2: Oh, heck yeah.
0: Did
2: Some
0: you
2: great
0: watch,
2: stuff going down.
0: Did you watch, was it Cabo Verde? Did I get it the order wrong? Is it, yeah, Cabo Verde. Did you watch that win last night?
2: Oh, yeah. It was a draw, but yeah, it was.
0: Oh, I thought they won. I thought it was 3-2 was the final. It was
2: they drew 2-2 against Uruguay.
0: I thought it was Uruguay.
2: Well, I mean.
0: That was Uruguay.
2: That's how we might say it. Uruguay.
0: I like the way you say it.
2: So 2-2 down in Miami, and just an incredible, incredible moment as Cape Verde is, I mean, it's their first time at the World Cup. It's one of the smallest nations to play in the World Cup. That game actually between Cape Verde and Uruguay is the smallest combined population game ever in the World Cup. With their combined population, I think under 3.5 million people. So just an incredible atmosphere. Uruguay obviously is a South American country that is their regulars at the World Cup. They've gone pretty far in the World Cup. They've had some awesome players in the World Cup. And then Cape Verde, I mean, just a tiny little blip on the radar. And they go and hold them to a draw. And before that, they hold Spain to a draw. I mean, this is one of the most incredible stories in sports history. This little tiny nation coming in, and now they've got a chance to advance out of group stages into the knockout rounds. It's incredible.
0: There's a lot of storylines that have developed over the last couple, 3 days in regards to the World Cup. So, Scott and Terre Haute, get ready, buddy. We're going to do your favorite part of the show. We'll really turn Evan loose on some World Cup storylines. Yes, we'll do that next on The Drive.
9: Ball four.
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5: 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I'm Curtis Allen, that is Evan Stone. We're switching it up. Pierce the Fierce is running the board. He's behind the wheel.
6: I am behind the wheel.
5: You doing okay?
6: I'm a little nervous. I hope I have Evan's mic on. I might have clicked the wrong one.
5: Evan's your mic on?
6: Oh,
5: yeah, that's not him, no.
6: I got the wrong one.
5: No, I don't know.
6: Still trying to figure out this board.
7: That's okay.
5: Are you on there, Evan?
7: I am here.
5: All right, hey, you
7: know
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7: You can probably take that third one and just put it all the way down.
5: All the way down. I don't even know what that's attached to.
6: Well, we got.
5: Was thinking if you want...
6: We got to make sure Evan's mic on if he wants to ramble on about the World Cup.
8: What are you doing, Pierce?
6: We got it. We, well.

0: World Cup soccer coming on. I said, you got 25 minutes, bro. Catch some Rush Hour.
1: Watch some Rush Hour. Yes, I did see that this morning when I woke up.
0: Pierce, have you seen Rush Hour?
2: I've seen clips.
1: He saw the trailer.
2: I saw the trailer on YouTube.
1: A
2: few years ago. I glanced past it. Clips don't mean anything.
0: Do you have a Scooby-Doo tattoo?
2: I do. I do have a Scooby-Doo tattoo.
0: I
2: got this a few years ago, so I'm glad somebody noticed it.
1: I noticed it. I noticed it from day one.
0: What are the chances that Merck has a Scooby-Doo tattoo?
1: 1 to 1. 1 to 1. Absolutely, he does. But it would be something like the Scooby-Doo movies that had Matthew Lillard in it in the early 2000s
0: it's just
1: or something
0: scrappy.
1: Like that.
0: It's yeah, animatronic Scrappy-Doo.
1: It's Scrappy from 2004. Yeah, that's exactly what it is. Merck, why do you have that tattoo of Scrappy? It is fun.
0: I like Scrappy-Doo. It is fun.
1: Heath on the text line, all Cooper has to do is know who Tom Izzo is. Well, he knows who Izzo is. He knows. Yeah. Hey, Pierce, you ever heard of Tom Izzo?
2: I have now. I have heard of Tom Izzo.
1: He's a pretty legendary coach.
2: You know, he's pretty good from what I've seen.
1: Yeah.
0: Pierce, Tom Izzo, dead or alive?
2: Alive.
0: Are you sure about that?
2: See, I didn't look at that part.
1: Pierce, dead or working in Branson, Missouri. Where is Tom Izzo? I've told you that story before.
0: Yeah.
1: Pierce, I'll just real quick. I got in trouble once doing a radio bit.
0: 1,000,000,000% he has no idea who this person is.
1: Well, it started, the person is no longer alive, Soshi Tabuchi, but the bit was, we name a random country artist, and it was, are they working in Branson or are they dead? And got a lot of positive feedback from listeners, but I had a boss that didn't think it was very funny.
0: Why not?
1: I don't know. It was good, though. Most of them were in Branson. Not too many of them were dead, if I remember right.
0: If you can get a consistent show down in Branson, yeah, you're doing all right.
1: You're making that money, man.
0: I'd do that. Can we move this to Branson?
1: Oh, we sure could.
0: I have no doubt.
1: We
0: got an audience there?
1: You know what? I haven't looked at our we've got a map along with all of our podcasts. I haven't really looked at that to see who's listening in Branson, but I bet there's somebody down there.
0: There's somebody down there. Where do we have the most listeners in a prime location?
1: All right.
0: And let's move the show there.
1: Oh, okay. All right.
0: I'm talking, do we have anyone in Cape Verde?
1: I don't know
0: anyone
1: about Cape
0: Curacao?
1: Verde. No, I think we've got some in Kansas City, though. You know, we can move to the places where some of the World Cup teams are playing, which is, so what's going on today in World Cup? When do we play again? When does Team USA get to play again? That's all
0: so
1: I care about.
0: This is the biggest news because since we were last on Friday, the U.S. were playing while we were doing the show.
1: Yep.
0: And the game ended while we were on the show. They beat Australia 2-0. They got 6 points in the group stage already. They're 2-0. They've won both games. They got a 5-6 goal differential. And we were saying at the end of the day, if Paraguay can beat Turkey or draw with them, the U.S. wins the group.
1: Mm-hmm.
0: There's nothing else that matters. They win the group. And later on that evening, after a snoozer of Brazil versus Haiti, Brazil won 3-0 against Haiti.
1: That was supposed to be a much better game than it was. That was not fun.
0: It was, yeah, whatever.
1: Yeah.
0: Paraguay goes into the evening, and they beat Turkey 1-0. So the U.S. of A has won the group. They have won Group D, and they can now go into Thursday night's game against Turkey, which was supposed to be the biggest game of the group.
1: Mm-hmm.
0: It was supposed to be, you know, United States versus Turkey, winner of this game. They win the group. That's what it was supposed to be. But Turkey has fallen apart. They lost to both Australia and Paraguay. They are eliminated from the World Cup. And the United States has won the group, and so they can now go in Thursday night at 9 o'clock, and they can rest starters. They can, anybody sitting on a yellow card can, they can rest. They don't have to play, so that we don't get an accumulation of yellow cards, and make sure we've got our full roster available to us for the knockout stages, which is such a big deal. So we go into Thursday night just house money. This is beautiful, wonderful, the best we could have hoped for. Then on the flip side, there are upsets and teams that are not playing super great that is really affecting who the United States could play in the knockout rounds. So as it stands right now, this will probably change at some point, but as it stands right now,

0: The United States' first knockout round game would be against Ecuador, who they're not playing well at all. The U.S. is better than them. And then they would play the winner of Czechia and Egypt to go to the semifinals. That's their path to the semifinals. And they're massively better than both of those teams as well. So as it sits right now, not only have you won the group, but other things that have happened that have set it up, because Belgium sucks right now.
1: Hey, you said you weren't going to say people suck anymore.
0: That's not a person.
2: He didn't say a specific person. He said a team.
1: So it's a whole country, man.
0: They've drawn twice.
1: It's a whole country.
0: They've drawn twice. Yesterday, they drew against Iran 0-0. Nil-nil. Couldn't do anything.
1: That means no goals.
0: They got a red card, and, I mean, they fought till the end trying to get a goal. They couldn't get one. So they've now, they're in danger of not advancing at all. They have to beat New Zealand, who's not good whatsoever.
1: Would you say Belgium is the team that's, being serious, they've underperformed? When it comes to the expectations of the World Cup and what they were supposed to do, Belgium seems to be the team that has underperformed.
0: Yep, there's a few teams that have really underperformed, Turkey being one of them in our group. But if we're looking at some of the top dogs, and some of them have only played once so far, but we'll get another one tomorrow at noon. Portugal plays Uzbekistan, and Portugal drew in their first game, and they did not look good whatsoever. That is
1: – that was against Congo, right? That's who they had the – Portugal went into that Group K, the expected leader of that. So,
0: so as we look over the weekend, Netherlands are just off and running. They blasted Sweden 5-1. Germany beats Ivory Coast in a 90-plus minute goal, 2-1. Ecuador, they draw with Curacao, who gets their first ever point in World Cup history. Japan, one of my favorite teams in the World Cup, they destroy Tunisia, who fired their coach after the first game and brought in a new manager in the middle of the World Cup.
1: It's as brutal as being a head coach in the NHL. It's a short leash in the World Cup, Mike.
0: Japan wins 4-0. They eliminate Tunisia from the World Cup. Spain yesterday, they dominate Saudi Arabia 4-0. Belgium, as we said, they draw against Iran. Uruguay draws against Cape Verde 2-2. And then Egypt last night gets their first ever World Cup win against New Zealand 3-1. Today, the greatest of all time, you heard it in the opener, Lionel Messi scores two more goals. He scored 5 goals in this World Cup. He becomes the all-time leading goal scorer in World Cup history as Argentina beats Austria 2-0. And as we speak, France are playing Iraq, and France is up 1-0.
1: Matt and Sydney on the Max Twin City Recycling text line. Is Scotland going to make it to the knockout round? Lots of question marks. Lots of question marks.
0: Well, here's the thing is they've got a really good shot because they've done what they need to do up till this point. The thing that is a little bit nervy, let me see. I got to pull up the groups. I think they need to get a point against Brazil. So they need to at least draw or win to guarantee to get, because they're sitting on 3 points right now. They need to at least have 4 or 6 points to guarantee knockout rounds. However, I think they've done enough to squeak in as one of the third place teams, one of the top 8 third place teams as is. They just can't get blown out by Brazil, but I think with 3 points they're gonna make it in as a third place team, which would be awesome.
1: They have been one of the best stories of the whole, and not just the team. We're talking about the fans. Like, when you talk about the Scots fans, they have been so much fun to see their interactions out in Boston, the stories about drinking all the beer and all that stuff. That's been funny.
0: Oh, yeah.
1: But it's been endearing, too, and a fun story for the World Cup. So I'm intrigued by that. Now, we talked about who's underachieved. What about overachieving? I know Cape Verde is an easy one to mention, but how about the Canucks, buddy? How about the Canadians? Can we give some love to that whole country that Pierce the Fierce was nagging about a moment ago because they're all voting for the Blue Jays? Canada's got 4 points. Come on now.
0: Yeah, they're not playing super great.
1: Yeah, but they got 4 points. You know, yeah, there was 6-0 win over Qatar or Qatar, depending on who you ask.
0: Yeah, Qatar's a really awful soccer team. And they drew against Bosnia and Herzegovina, who's not a very good soccer team. So that was their 1 point, their 3 points. They play against Switzerland coming up, who's underperformed a little bit as well. So winner of that game is going to win the group.
1: So if the Canadians have not overachieved, would you say they're just achieved?
0: I would say Canada is achieved. Now, making the knockout rounds for Canada is going to be a big deal, too. I believe it'd be the first time they've ever done that.
1: Right, right.
0: But as a host nation and what Jesse Marsh has done with their club, I think they were expecting to win this group handily, and they've not done that yet. Mexico has done very well, and I don't know if I would call it overachieving, but they've done exactly what they were supposed to do. It looks like they've won Group A, or they're going to win Group A. If you look at USA, has probably overachieved. I don't think anybody's surprised with them winning both these games, but how they've won these games. This is the same thing as an Illinois fan. When you go into games and it's like, okay, we should dominate this team.
1: Mm-hmm. But
0: will we? You know, how many games have we gone into and it's like, okay, we should have dominated the Chattanooga.
1: Yeah.
0: We should dominate team, but we'll see what happens.
1: That's a good comparison.
0: The U.S. has dominated
1: both
0: these games. They've dominated.
1: Well, maybe it's time you start believing, buddy. Huh?
0: Yeah, Germany has looked awesome. They've got a +7 goal differential with 6 points. They look really good. Netherlands and Japan both look great. And so they've probably both overachieved a little bit at this moment. France looks almost unstoppable, so good for them. Norway was dominant in their first game against Iraq. And so they with Erling Haaland, who's the best striker in the world probably right now, they're going to make a run for it. Argentina is just literally Lionel Messi right now, but he's got 5 goals and they've got a 5-goal differential. So what else do you need?
1: What else?
0: So that's working. England looked incredible in their first game. So the hard thing right now is that several of these groups, so if you look at Group J, Group I, Group K, Group L, they've only played one game so far. So a lot of these groups are catching up, but here soon they're gonna wrap them all up and we'll have a better idea.
1: 217-359-2255. Feel free to chime in on the Max Twin City Recycling text line. I see you 217 texter with the texter about the Wolverines got to give Juwan another chance. We'll talk more about Dusty May in a second, but real quick, pop quiz for you, Pierce the Fierce. Mm-hmm. Do you remember the two Japanese players I said you need to remember their last names? Come on, you should know these.
2: I don't have good memories.
1: No, I thought with your pro wrestling brain you'd get Nakamura and Ito, but that's okay. You didn't get those. It's all right. It's fine. I thought for sure because you know so much about pro wrestling, you would get Nakamura.
2: Oh, Nakamura? Mm-hmm. Yeah, Nakamura, Shinsuke.
1: Yeah. Well, he's got some family playing for Japan.
2: Oh, that's awesome.
1: Or maybe they just have the same last name. I don't
2: they
1: know.
2: Might. They might. They might.
1: It's Nakamura and Ito. Those are the two. But
2: hang on. Is that even his real... like name?
1: Yes. Because
2: a lot of pro wrestlers don't use their real name.
1: Well, we've established you didn't use your real name when you were a wrestler.
2: I mean, I kind of did.
1: No, you were, what was it, Jean Pierce?
2: My middle name.
1: Jean-Paul Pierce.
2: The middle part of it.
1: Master of this.
2: By the way, can I defend myself when it comes to the Canada?
1: No, turn your microphone off. You cannot.
2: See, that's the thing.
1: You didn't know who Tom Izzo was.
2: I can control
1: the mic. You don't get to be drunk with power, okay?
2: Can I just say, though? Out of all the three hosting nations, Mexico, U.S., Canada, I have seen zero videos of people having fun in Canada. In U.S., everyone's been having a blast. In Mexico, everyone's having a blast. I think Canada is what people thought the U.S. was going to be, where they're very disrespectful. They're saying very hateful things toward them. I've heard some crazy stuff that I don't know if I can say on here.
1: No, you can't.
2: Yeah, like they've said some they've had some crazy stories about some of the stuff they've said.
1: Are you seeing or hearing anything about Canadians? Because they're so nice and polite. Why would they say these hateful things Pierce is claiming right now?
0: I've not heard negative stories. But I would say, as you're looking at, you know, the parades and marching to the stadiums and all the parties and camaraderie, I would say, yeah, I probably have seen less in Canada than I have anywhere else.
1: I mean, it's not like they're throwing eggs at players, right? They're not doing that up in Canada.
2: No, that's just New York.
0: They're not doing that. New York.
2: With Wemby. I haven't seen...
1: I'm glad you got my joke, Pierce. Thank you for that.
0: Yeah. There's been a lot of fun around this with different nations getting together. We talk about the Scotland fans, the Scots, and as the Norwegians were getting ready to go to a match, they're the Vikings, as you know.
1: Yes, sir.
0: And they do this special thing before games where they do the Viking row. And so they all sit down and they yell row, and they pull their arms. And
1: yes.
0: So the Scot fans were doing it with them. Yeah, they weren't playing each other. They're just all at bars, and they're all rowing together. We're getting together. They're all rowing together. And somebody commented, "You fools! Where do you think they're rowing to?" It's because they're going. They're rowing to Scotland. They're coming to take over your women.
1: I appreciate that.
0: So,
1: it's been good fun. 217-359-2255. We'll do some more baseball talk, some more Illini talk next on The Drive.
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1: 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I'm Curtis. That's Evan, our guy Pierce the Fierce, the only pro wrestling intern in all the sports talk radio on with us.
0: You let him stay on the board. That was surprising.
1: Hey, well, let's see what happens. Let's see if he can close.
2: Let's see. Bring in the closer.
1: If he can get us to the next. We got another break after this one. I shouldn't have asked the question. I shouldn't have asked. No, he's in big trouble now.
0: Jeez,
1: I'll get there and I'll help you, Pierce. Don't you worry. Cardinals back at it tonight at home, starting a three-game series, or four-game series, rather, at home with the Diamondbacks. 6:45 is first pitch. Pre-game starts at 5:45. And I misspoke earlier. I thought it was just after 7 when first pitch was. It's 6:45, pregame 5:45. So it'll cut in a little bit to the 5 o'clock hour with us. No big deal. And it's 6:45 every game this week for the Cardinals and the Diamondbacks.
0: Yeah.
1: Palante on the bump tonight against Merrill Kelly. My guy, Andre Palante. Pierce the Fierce. You have been on fire today. You've gone after the nation of Canada more than once. I feel like this has got something. There's got to be a pro wrestling angle to this.
2: Pro wrestling angle.
1: Is this because you don't like Bret the Hitman Hart? Do you know who Bret the Hitman Hart is?
2: See, here's the thing. I love Bret the Hitman's Hart when he's wrestling. The thing is as soon as like he starts talking about everything, and I know like he got screwed over in his career, obviously, Montreal Screwjob. But it felt like every time you hear him like talking about his wrestling career, he's just complaining about everything.
1: Yeah, he really hates Canadians and Canadian heroes is what I'm hearing here, Evan Stone. But
0: yeah,
1: big news day, Dusty May out at Michigan, and not in a bad way. He's moving on up in the world. Going to get a nice payday to be the new head coach of the Dallas Mavericks. That news broke earlier today, bright and early this morning, as a matter of fact. And the water cooler talk today has been, you know, Dusty May getting announced the night before the draft. Will he have any say on that number 9 pick at all when it comes to the Mavericks? We know they're going to take a guard. At least we feel pretty strongly. I feel pretty strongly. That's where they're going, is to try to get younger and beef up the backcourt and take a guard. And is there a possibility that it could be Keaton Wagler that falls there? We talked with Alex Chi earlier, and Alex sounded pretty confident from his sources and the people he's talked to that it sounds like Keaton is locked in to go at 5 to the Clippers. So having digested all the news we've heard today, Evan Stone, what say you now?
0: Same thing we had said at the very all week.
1: Yeah.
0: That I think Keaton's going to go 5 or 6.
1: Mm-hmm.
0: If he drops below that, I'd be shocked. I've been looking at, as you're talking about Palante on the mound tonight, this run for the Cubs and the Cardinals over the next couple of weeks leading up to the All-Star break.
1: Yeah.
0: Which is, I think July 12th is the last game for the Cubs before you get to the All-Star break.
1: Mm-hmm.
0: And if you look at the Cubs, they've got a four-game series right now at New York, which is a very winnable series. New York's not very good right now, even though they got some names. Then you go into a three-game series with Milwaukee. You play San Diego. You play St. Louis over the 4th of July weekend.
1: That'll be fun.
0: You go to Baltimore and to Cincinnati. That's your run-up to the All-Star break for Chicago. So you've got very winnable series with two direct NL Central rival competitions, which don't look now, but in the NL Central, the Cubs have the best record in the last 10. Are they turning a corner? Are they figuring it out? I don't know.
1: I don't know.
0: We'll see what's going on.
1: They're 6
0: and 4 in their last 10. I don't know. If you look at the Cardinals, they've got a homestand. They're on a 7-game homestand right now, which is nice.
1: And it's against two not great teams.
0: Arizona and Miami.
1: And Miami. You got a chance here to kind of get right after the Royals series if you're the Cardinals. And two series you should win before you run into the Braves to close out the month.
0: Oh, yeah.
1: Next week.
0: Look at this. If you are interested, on Thursday, June 25th, you could go down to Busch Stadium with tickets as low as $12.
1: You could do that, but you know what you should do? You should listen to the game here on ESPN 93.5. Or better yet, spend the $12, go to the game, take a little, you got your phone, right? You got your iPhone, stream us and listen to the game in your ears.
0: That's great.
1: Listen to our broadcast.
0: Yeah.
1: Support local and go to the Cardinals game.
0: Well, this is why this 7-game, this homestand for the Cardinals is so important. I would say you come off of a disappointing series with Minnesota,
1: mm-hmm.
0: a disappointing series with Kansas City, sandwiching, I would not say you won a series against San Diego, which is great.
1: Yeah, sweep.
0: Now you've got Arizona and Miami.
1: Two out of three.
0: Two out of three. You've got a homestand now, like we said, 4-game series against Arizona, 3-game series against Miami. Then you have to go to Atlanta, to Chicago, and then a 5-game series against Milwaukee, including, I think that one of those is a rainout. It's a double.
2: Yeah, one of them's a double
0: header. Tuesday's the double header on July 7th. And then home against Atlanta. Then the All-Star break. That's a brutal run into the All-Star
1: break. Yeah, that's murderer's row right there. But that's also going to – you're really going to see what this Cardinals team is during that stretch.
0: Oh,
1: and
0: my gosh.
1: I forget who it was. Maybe it was Lindy. It might have been Heath. I can't recall. Somebody on the text line last week brought up that stretch in particular and said, going to the All-Star game, we're going to find out just how good this young team is. And that is a stretch right there that's going to test them. And you're going to need a guy like Pallante to be what he's been during that run as well, because that is – rough. That's a tough run.
0: So you look at the Cardinals, and they come in. You said it, murderer's row. Mm-hmm. I mean, you're playing some of the best teams in baseball for, let's see, what was it? It was 3 against Atlanta, at Atlanta, 3 at home against Atlanta. There's 6 games, mm-hmm. 5 against Milwaukee. That's 11 games right there against two of the best teams in baseball.
1: Yeah, you got the Cubs series over the 4th of July.
0: And then you have to go to Wrigley,
1: yeah.
0: Which obviously the Cubs are not playing like one of the best teams in baseball right now, but that's still never easy to go in a rivalry series to go into Wrigley on the road. It's tough.
1: It's going to be fun.
0: That's 14 games that are really tough headed. These 7 games you got at home right now, you need to take advantage of them.
1: Yeah, you sure do. 217-359-2255. And again, this all starts tonight. Cardinals and Diamondbacks. Again, Pallante on the bump going into this one, 8-4. Merrill Kelly on the other side for the Diamondbacks at 5-6 and an ERA near 6 for him. But a slugfest last night, 12-10. They finally get one from the Royals after losing 6-5 on Friday. And a rough one last Thursday with the Royals, the 14-6 to start. But it's been a lot of scoring. You need your pitching to do something here. You need to have a stretch. And this is, if you're going to, these are two rosters that you could have some success with your starting pitching, in particular against the Marlins. So it's going to be a fun run, though, once we get into the end of the month and into July. But I agree 100%. You got to take advantage of these two series at home when you got it.
0: Yeah. I think you're going to look at the NL Central standings coming up here in a week or two.
1: Well, I think it could look much different after all. Or maybe this is, if you're the Brewers, here's a chance for you to put some real distance between you and the All-Star break.
0: I would say the
1: and
0: Brewers,
1: everybody else in the division.
0: You get 8 games against the teams in second and third place trying to catch up with you. You could really shut this thing down by the All-Star break.
1: Be a lot of fun, though. It's going to be interesting. It'll be fun for us to cover it. We'll see how it plays out. 217-359-2255. Any more hate for Canada, Pierce? Anything you want to – do you dislike maple syrup, sir?
2: No, I love maple syrup. Yep. But yeah, with the Milwaukee Brewers, this could be – this could either be the best run of 8 games for them where they can really put the distance, or possibly the worst 8 games with that, because that could allow the two arguably – biggest competitors at the moment, Cubs and Cardinals, to really close that gap. So for both of them, it's going to be a really important series. Plus, we're going to kind of get to see how, with that 5-game series, it's kind of like a playoff series in a way, because you're going to get to see, you know, like if it was in the NLDS, you know, you have 5 games. So you're going to get to see the full rotation play against, you know, the Brewers for the Cardinals, or the for the Brewers, they get to see it against the Cardinals. So it's going to be, I feel like that's going to be the biggest test for the Cardinals, obviously going against the Braves, having to go to Atlanta and then hosting Atlanta before the All-Star break. So this is definitely going to be this is the biggest moment of the year for the Cardinals right now.
1: Love the enthusiasm, love the fire, love the perspective, Pierce. He's all in, baby. He hates Canada.
0: They're not going to do very well.
1: Come on, man. You were doing so good over there, Evan.
2: Listen,
1: you
2: were
0: so good. Say anything.
1: Being impartial and treating it like the broadcast journalist that you are, and instead you got to go that route. Come on, man.
2: The Cardinals' offense, I think, has been legit over the past week or two. I would argue since they've gotten like Lars Nootbaar back, they've been like a legit offense where
1: Lars has made a difference. Yeah,
2: they're scoring a lot. Plus, they've brought back Nathan Church. You know, you've got a lot of different stuff. But I think the offense is legit. I mean, they've scored, I believe they scored 5 runs in every game in the Royals series. It was just the pitching. Mm-hmm. So it's really going to be, can the pitching kind of get back on track? And, you know, there's a couple of options. You know, obviously trade deadline's coming up in about like a month and a half. But I don't see them doing that. I think where they're possibly going to get their help is in AAA, because you got guys like Quinn Matthews who could possibly come up if your pitchers aren't pulling their weight.
1: There you go. Or trade all of them if they're not. That's what I say. Cut everybody.
2: Well, I mean, there have been talks about Dustin May getting traded.
1: Full circle back to the Dustin May conversation. He's a name that's come up a lot. He's essentially been a rental. What do you got? You just have this year with him left, right?
2: Mm-hmm. It was a one year prove it deal, pretty much.
1: And I feel like he's done a fine job of proving it, but now it's what can you get in return if you're going to move him, or do you see him as a piece that can get you to the top of the division this year? Obviously, you're competing a lot quicker if you're the Cardinals than a lot of people thought you would. Again, it's a fun young team. It's intriguing. We'll see how it plays out. 217-359-2255 for the Max Twin City Recycling text line. Hey, there was one little Illini nugget that we didn't get to. I want to mention real quick that Illinois softball coach Jenna Hall added Maddie McCready to her staff as the director of player development. That happened over the weekend. McCready joining the Illini after spending the last 2 seasons under Hall as an assistant coach at Ohio. Maddie is a fantastic addition to our staff, said Hall. Her character and love for the game are apparent. From the first time you talk to her, I can't wait to see the impact she has on our players and the program as a whole, you see what I did there. But yeah, Jenna Hall's rebuild of the Illinois softball program continuing with more additions over the weekend. That's your Illini headline, other than, you know, all the stuff we talked about earlier.
0: All the commits.
1: All the commits. And if you missed any of that, we got plenty to talk to coming up in the next hour. Also, Alex Chi from Armchair Illini. It was good to get him back on. He had some great insight. So we're going to, if you missed that conversation, Alex Chi from Armchair Illini on the way in just a few. Going to talk Keaton Wagler, talk plenty about the NBA draft and the new football commits. Anything you need to put a bow on with our conversations? It feels like there's something in your brain, though, Evan Stone. I'm looking at you right now. I see the wheels turning.
0: Well, I'm getting so excited. You know, as we're going to talk about Brody committing here soon.
1: Mm-hmm.
0: I'm just really excited for both of these Illinois men's athletic programs in basketball and football.
1: Yeah.
0: As we look at this wide receiver room that they're going to have, that they're building right now, it's incredible. Like, I love what they're putting in this wide receiver room. But then on the basketball side of things, I was already obviously super high on this team this year.
1: Oh, sure.
0: Just really excited. Hashtag retention and everything that's going on and the freshmen coming in.
1: Yeah.
0: But now with Dusty May gone,
1: a happy man.
0: I just really think, and you're not going to see this reflected in, I think, Michigan technically on Bet365 or all of those sports books. Michigan still has a higher probability of winning the title than Illinois, which is kind of crazy to me. But
1: Michigan, I saw this, they dropped from like a plus 500. They were second overall to repeat. To plus 1,200 now is where they are.
0: I think they went from second to fourth, and Illinois was fifth or something like that. Anyways, I'm looking at the Big Ten and the landscape as a whole, and it really does just feel like it's shaping up. Like, could this be it?
1: He's excited.
0: Could this be the year?
1: Pierce, if you go through some of those hotkeys, sir, okay. I'll give you a moment. You're going to find something that says outro music. You want to hit that in just a moment. In the meantime and in between time, Alex Chi, Armchair Illini, on the way in just a bit. He's going to talk with us about the new additions to the wide receiver room. He'll talk with us about Keaton Wagler. We're going to find out whether or not one member of the show has no idea who Tom Izzo is.
2: I wonder who that could be.
1: What you were something over there.
0: Well, I had forgotten that the 2027 NCAA Men's Final Four, do you remember where it's going to take place?
1: Nashville?
0: Detroit.
1: Oh, yeah, Detroit.
0: So it's another Midwest Final Four. We're right there, baby. We're right there.
1: You want to go to Detroit? We did talk about this a couple months ago. You want to go to Detroit? We're going to take the drive to Detroit.
0: Oh, heck yeah.
1: To Detroit. Did you hit that button yet, Pierce?
0: Yeah.
1: You go ahead and hit that button.
14: Whenever that's you it. I got it.
1: He found the button.
15: I don't know what you heard about me.
1: Alex G on the way. Also, we will dive into some baseball talk, all-star voting. Hey, don't swear over there.
0: I didn't.
1: The dump button doesn't work, and I've never shown
0: myself.
1: Even if it did work, I didn't show Pierce how to use it.
0: I got it right here. I can dump myself.
1: Are you sure that's the right? We've got like four dump buttons over there. I don't know.
0: What happens when I push it?
1: Well, then we would go off the air for 7 seconds. And someone would go, hey, those guys just swear. Be like, hey, what, after what you did on Friday, I almost thought I was going to have to use the dump button.
2: What did you do on Friday?
1: I don't even want to. You know what you did. I don't even want to talk.
0: Did I do something on Friday?
1: He was using all the innuendos, Pierce. He was saying more innuendos.
0: Oh, because they were playing golf at ShinyCon?
1: That's
0: like,
1: not how, that's not how you pronounce it.
0: Was.
1: You know that's not the name
0: which,
1: of
0: congratulations
1: it.
0: Congratulations to Wyndham Clark. He start to finish lead, wins the
1: all right.
0: tournament of
1: all
0: golf.
1: Right. Yeah, the U.S. Open.
0: He is the ShinyCon champion.
1: That's not it. Pierce, turn off his mic. For now.
2: I
1: Alex G, Armchair Illini on the way in just a few. It is The Drive.

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10: Smith, leg to the floor, layup doesn't go, ball knocked around, flung down the floor, Caravan trying to track it down, and he will. And it's over! Hail to the champions! Hail to Michigan! For the first time in 37 years, the Wolverines win the national title. Force in this tournament. 69-63, the final. Michigan is a machine, and they're the national champions.
0: But they will be a very, very different machine come this fall. 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I'm Curtis Allen. That is Evan Stone. Hope you had a great weekend. Pierce the Fierce, the only pro wrestling intern in all of Sports Talk Radio, in studio as well. And huge news today, Evan Stone.
11: Oh, yeah.
0: You broke the news to me bright and early this morning. Was it this morning? It was early this morning, I feel like. Dusty May out at Michigan on his way to Dallas to be the new head coach of the Mavericks. And
11: what a dream. Good for him. You got to jump at these opportunities when you get them. He really, you know, what a wonderful move for him and for us.
0: When you sent that text to initially, I thought, did the Cardinals trade Dustin May? And is Evan just way too excited about that for some reason?
11: Yes, to the Dallas baseball team.
0: Yes. to the well, yes, it did say to the Mavs. And I thought, did he mean the Mets? Did they trade him to the Mets? Is that what that meant? No. And nope. I'm sure it is a pretty penny that he is going to get as well to be the new head coach of the Dallas Mavericks. So that is kind of the lead story of the day. And I know you are excited about it, sir, but you've also been the same guy that said you had a man crush on Dusty May more than once. Tell me why you're so excited about this move and your initial thoughts and what it'll mean for the Big Ten in 2026 and 27.
11: Well, here's the thing. The reason there's two reasons I'm really excited about it. First one being, I do have a little bit of a man crush on Dusty May, and now I can actually enjoy it because he's not in the conference and, you know, beating us at the same time. So that's good. But then, of course, he's an incredible basketball coach.
0: Mm-hmm.
11: And to have Michigan win a title, dominate us, do it with one of our players and whatever, and it looked like they were just reloading to do it again. And like the call said, they are a machine. Well, they just lost their steering wheel.
0: They lost the captain. That's what they lost. They lost the chief of the machine, in my humble opinion.
11: Yeah, I mean, listen, and they still have, don't get this wrong, Michigan still has an incredible roster.
0: Yeah.
11: However, the transfer portal reopens up for Michigan. Mm. So what are they going to do from here? Bottom line, and we can get into that in a minute, but bottom line, Dusty May is an incredible basketball coach, and he's no longer in the way of the Illini. Which I liked Illinois' chances against them this year with the talent that we were bringing back and the retention and all that stuff. But it definitely makes it easier if, Mike Boynton is their head coach and not Dusty May.
0: And he is the interim coach, by the way, right? Boynton was announced as the...
11: Was that announced?
0: That
11: I did not
0: announced.
11: See an announcement.
0: Yeah, I saw that through CBS Sports. ESPN picked it up as well. Interim for now. And well, this is all happening pretty quick. But, you know, if you're the Mavericks, you've got... 2 picks in tomorrow night's NBA draft, so 9 and 48. Not necessarily a surprise then that Dusty May was announced today as their new head coach. What kind of influence do you think that will have, Dusty May, and what they might do in the draft tomorrow night? Do you think it'll be any? Tough to say.
11: Tough to say. I mean, for sure, there's going to be some influence, but I can't imagine taking a job like this. He's obviously known about this for a little bit. It's not like this popped up today for him as well. But taking a job like this and then the draft being the next day, like that's kind of crazy. And officially, I don't know if they're still working out the deal. Like, it's going to happen.
0: Yeah.
11: But I don't even know if he's officially the Dallas head coach yet because they're still working out contract details and all of that. I'd have to think he's had some sort of a say in draft prep, but I'm not really sure, if I'm going to be completely honest. I'm not really sure how much say an NBA head coach has in the draft in the first place. Maybe a lot. I don't know, but that it just feels, if you're not in a lottery spot, it's very inconsequential. Which they got one.
0: They got one. They got number 9, and that's their pick. They own that pick, so that's theirs. And I'd be intrigued what they do with it, if they're going to trade out of it or not. I mean, they're looking for guard play. That's right. What Dallas really wants right now is to find some guards. So
11: Keaton would be awesome in Dallas. And I wouldn't.
0: You and the man crush you have are showing right now.
11: He would be great in Dallas, and I wouldn't hate that move for him because I do think Dallas is going to be good again with Cooper Flagg. And like I think at some point, fresh GM, fresh head coach, they got a superstar. I think they are going to be good again, and Keaton won't, you know, it's not like he's going to Sacramento or the Clippers or whatever.
0: What was that sound?
11: That's my shoe on this chair.
0: Oh, okay. I don't even know if that went out over the air, but I heard it, and I was like, whoa.
11: I don't know. My
0: I thought
11: foot,
0: somebody was breaking into the studio for
11: listen,
0: a second.
11: Full disclosure, my foot's a little stuck in the bottom of my chair.
0: Uh-oh.
11: I've been trying to get it out.
0: You know what? Here,
11: I'm
0: well,
11: a professional.
0: You are. You're doing a great job. Pierce the Fierce, the only pro wrestling intern in all of Sports Talk Radio in studio with us as well. Pierce, can you do me a favor? Can you get the Mavs roster right now? Maybe look at the depth chart, get that in front of you, and we'll have an idea. You know, if this happens, we're going to go ahead and dive into Evan's man crush here, because the perfect role for him would be Dusty May gets Keaton Wagler, and all of a sudden he's running around here in a Dallas Mavericks jersey. That's what's going to happen.
12: Can I be honest? I also thought I also thought, because my friend texted me.
0: I'd hope you'd be honest. I hope you wouldn't lie to us.
12: Yeah, I'm a huge liar, as everyone knows. But I thought whenever my friend texted me about the Dusty May thing, I thought it was Dustin May, too. I thought he just mistyped. So I'm not the only one, especially as a Cardinals fan. I was like, already? He has one bad game and he's out.
0: He moved him.
12: All right, I got the roster pulled up.
0: Yeah, just kind of.
12: So some of the bigger names that I can kind of recognize, they have Cooper Flagg, obviously, Kyrie Irving, Klay Thompson, P.J. Washington, Brandon Williams, let's see, Marvin Bagley III, Max Christine. Oh, gosh, I don't know how to pronounce
0: that. Sorry, if you don't know it, that's what just
12: AJ Johnson. What do you want me to say?
0: No, see.
12: Chris Middleton.
0: It's a learning moment right there. If you don't know, you just skip right on past.
12: Dwight Powell, Tyler Smith. So
0: they've got some veteran play there. Yeah. It's Cooper Flagg's team with some really good veterans around him. But I'm looking at some of the guard play. Do you think a Michael Brown Jr. might be sitting there at 9 for them, Evan? I mean, we don't know how it's going to play out. This is just for fun.
11: Right.
0: LeBaron Filon, that's another name that we heard a lot last year that might be sitting there for them at 9. But I would imagine that's where they go. They're trying to do something in the backcourt.
11: Or I'm sure he'll be gone, but a Kingston Flemings also would be great in Dallas. Yeah. Just going from Houston to Dallas, that would be an easy little transition for him.
0: There you go.
11: But you're right. You talk about some veterans. They're not just veterans.
0: They're really good.
11: They're, well.
0: Some of them are really good.
11: I was going to go the other way. They are old men.
0: Oh, are you saying Clay's not really good?
11: I'm saying Kyrie.
0: Are you saying Kyrie's not really good anymore?
11: He's really good, but he's, like you said, hold up.
0: Wait a minute.
11: Did I not know that Kyrie Irving is Australian?
0: I don't know. You tell us.
11: On the Mavs roster, his country of origin is Australia. Did I not know that? Play for the Australian national team?
13: Give him a heater.
0: You know what? You were talking all that trash on Friday about the Aussies. I'm surprised you didn't know that.
11: What an interesting little factoid that somehow, as a sports guy, I did not know. But you look at, he's in his mid-30s. Chris Middleton, mid-30s as well, from the United States of America. And so there are some good dudes. Klay Thompson's 36. Like, there are some good dudes, but, man, they're not going to be around much longer.
0: No.
11: So it'll be interesting even what Dusty May does for his coaching staff is they've got Frank Vogel as an assistant coach down there in Dallas. So there's a name. I don't know if you've heard that name in a while, but – yeah, I mean, it'll be fascinating to see what they do. They need a lot of things because they got Derek Lively. He's 7'1", but he hardly played last year. Obviously, Kyrie didn't play at all last year with the injury that he's trying to get back from. I'm not even sure who their starting center would be. Daniel Gifford, maybe? No.
0: Well,
11: And
0: I do think they're still going to go guard. Even they don't have a big in Dallas, so. But I do think that's what they're looking at is guard. And like full circle, if Keaton were to fall there, boy, he would make a lot of sense. It's a guy that May is pretty familiar with as well. I'm sure he's had some pretty great scouting reports on Keaton Wagler's game and would find a nice role for him. 217-359-2255. That's the number for the Max Twin City Recycling text line. Alex Chi from Armchair Illini is going to join us in about 10 minutes or so. We'll talk about this. We'll talk about his expectations for Keaton Wagler in the draft. We'll talk about what this means for the Big Ten with May leaving. And does this – I'm going to ask you this question because we've got plenty of time until we get to Alex. Do you see some sort of a vacuum here? I mean, Michigan – all right, I'm going to back up. You put it in Illini terms – how much of this is a Bill Self kind of moment for Michigan when Self left here and Bruce Weber comes in? Do you see any sort of comparisons to that, or is that still too early to talk about?
11: Because
0: they did reload, but to your point,
11: yeah,
0: the portal's going to open up again for them.
11: I mean, gosh, I hope so. I hope they all transfer out. I hope everybody leaves and they're just left with LJ Kaysen and he can't even run. You know, like it's too early really to talk about because there is a big name still floating out there in the coaching world that it's the only way this could end up poorly for us is if Billy Donovan picks up the phone and ends up in Ann Arbor. I mean, that would be awful. But
13: be bad
11: other
13: for
11: than
13: everybody
11: that,
13: in the
11: there's
13: Big
11: not,
13: Ten.
11: There's not really any coach that I'm scared of showing up. When Dusty May got hired there, I knew that it was going to be bad news.
13: I'm going a different. Yeah, no, I agree with you. May was a big deal when he got hired, but I guess I mean more of a situation where the talent at Michigan is still going to be elevated at a high level, like that 04-05 Illini team. They're still going to have big expectations. It's just a different face running the ship. There are still people to this day that, you know, that are Weber detractors. Well, that was Bill Self's team that he got to the Natty with. It really wasn't Bruce that did it. Whether you feel that way or not, that's not what I mean. I just mean, right. Is it, you know, you could bring in a competent coach. Could they get back to a national title with the current roster with a competent head coach or someone who can calm the waters there, so to speak?
11: No, because, I mean, I guess technically anything's possible, but it's just a completely different team.
13: Just how much they've lost, you know?
11: Yeah, it's not even the same team. And as we're looking at mock drafts for the NBA for tomorrow night, and you've got three Michigan guys going back to back to back in the lottery. I mean, you're seeing how good and how loaded that team was last year, and they've got a loaded roster coming in, but it was a roster that was very handpicked by Dusty May, and that's going to be difficult for, even if you are a great coach, that's going to be difficult to pop in and just, hey, yeah, we're still going. Yeah. We're running.
13: Uh-huh.
11: And I think Dusty May is that good of a head coach. And regardless of what you think, Bruce Weber is a really good head coach.
13: Absolutely.
11: And so it wasn't a fluke that he ended up in the national title game in 05. Like, no. He was a really good head coach. Agreed. He took those guys and did something special with them. But at the same time, I mean, it's going to be incredibly difficult. So,
13: 217-359-2255, our guy Joe in Springfield. No more hate on Brad Underwood. He is a loyal coach who wants to stay at Illinois. I had a feeling Dusty May would leave Michigan for the NBA. Lots of exclamation marks. Thank you for that, Joe.
11: Yeah. Well, and it
13: shouldn't be a surprise. You win a national title, the NBA comes calling. Doesn't mean you go or not, but they are going to come calling. It's something that happens to every head coach.
11: Yep. First, I read this in the story. First college coach to jump to the NBA since 2019.
13: Mm-hmm.
11: The previous Michigan head coach before Juwan,
13: Brett Bielema.
11: No, but I always get their name. Oh my gosh, Beeline. Sorry.
13: Pierce, help the man out.
11: You said that, and then it threw me off.
13: It's my fault. It was my fault.
11: John Beeline.
13: Where did Beeline go?
11: He went to Cleveland.
13: Oh, that's why I don't remember that.
11: And lasted not even a whole year.
13: Yeah, it was like 60 games, I think. Yeah.
11: It was a weird move, like, when it happened.
13: Mm-hmm.
11: But I was glad. Same thing. I was glad he was gone. And then when Juwan came in, I was like, oh, this is only good news for us. This guy sucks.
13: You said you weren't going to say that about guys anymore.
11: As a coach, he's not very good.
13: You said you weren't going to say guys suck anymore. You're going
11: to I'm trying.
13: Remember what happened the last time you said a coach in Michigan sucked? I mean, that was Michigan State. Well, you set the basketball world on fire for like 3 days here.
11: Oh, yeah. I didn't know how many Tom Izzo apologists we had in the Central Illinois.
13: It was an amazing thing because
11: I've said a lot of things. That's the thing people got the most mad at me about.
13: It was pretty. You really, I mean, like a lot of angry texts.
14: Give him a heater.
13: Yeah, a lot of that came through after you called Izzo overrated. Well, you didn't call him over. You said he sucked. Yeah, I'm going to stick to the record.
11: Well, I did also say he was overrated.
13: You said he was overrated and
11: now,
13: he sucked.
11: Yeah. Now he's overrated. Okay. He's still a great coach, but
13: was he overrated when you said it at the time?
11: Yeah.
13: Okay, just checking.
11: Yeah, and still.
13: Still overrated? Okay. Pierce, what
11: to
13: do you think?
11: This day.
13: You know what? We never asked Pierce what he thought about Tom Izzo. Pierce the Fierce, what did you think about Izzo?
12: I don't even know who you're talking about, dude. Like
11: Tom Izzo?
12: Tom Izzo?
11: Are you in this? Are you paying attention at all?
12: I am. You said the
11: Tom Izzo.
12: I don't pay too much attention to other coaches, to be completely honest.
13: Do you know how many texts we've received in the last week and tweets from people that are like, come on, Curtis, quit turning off Pierce's mic. Come on, man.
12: Are you going to do it again?
13: Come on, man. Don't turn off his mic. I don't know what's worse.
11: Do you know who Tom Izzo is?
12: I feel like I've seen his name before.
11: That's your go-to. I know your tell now.
12: No. My go-to.
11: I know your tell.
12: I've heard of him. This
11: What's
12: time.
11: What's the same thing?
13: This here, time I got the same thing. Here it is. I got it right here. Hey, have you heard of Tom Izzo?
15: Secret.
14: I can
12: tell
14: you.
12: Yeah.
13: Oh boy. All right. Well, you know what? All right. That's it. That's your. That was your chance right there, Pierce. That was your chance to. Wow. All these people that have sent me texts being like, come on, Curtis, quit turning off Pierce's mic. Quit being such a jerk. We need more Pierce the Fierce in our lives. I thought for sure you'd have something on Tom Izzo, some really good insight there.
11: He's Michigan State's basketball coach.
12: I can see that.
11: I can see.
12: I got him up, pulled up right now.
13: All right, well, you do your research.
11: Okay, Pierce, not a college basketball guy. We're locking in right now.
13: You know who is a college basketball guy, though?
11: Not Pierce.
13: Alex Chi. Our guy, Alex Chi from Armchair Illini.
11: I bet he knows who Tom Izzo is.
13: We're going to find out if he's ever heard of Tom Izzo.
15: Take me to the Balkans, please.
13: We're going to do that next with Alex on the drive.
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13: 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I'm Curtis Allen. That is Evan Stone. We are home to the only pro wrestling intern in all of sports talk radio, Pierce the Fierce. And our next guest, we got to have him on. I think it was last week we had him back on with us. This is very exciting. Intern in all of sports talk radio, Pierce the Fierce. And our next guest,

0: All the big news of the day. I want to start with the Dusty May news with you, Alex, and what sort of ripple effect you think this could have on Big Ten basketball this upcoming season.
1: Yeah, well, Michigan just won the national championship. They won the Big Ten. And, you know, before they even won the national championship, it was pretty well known that Dusty May is one of the best young coaches in all of college basketball. And he was on his way to building Michigan into just a pure pain in the butt if you're Illinois, Purdue, Michigan State. Because not only did he have a national championship team, he has recruited five-star talents and gotten another transfer portal haul in addition to some returners from that national championship team. So to lose him from the conference, it's major, major news. Obviously, the team is likely going to stay the same, but you're losing your head coach. That was a huge reason that you were able to, one, put the team together, but then also gel well enough to win a national championship. So it's going to cause a lot of ripple effect in college basketball and the NBA. You know, tomorrow's the NBA draft, and the Dallas Mavericks are going to be picking at number 9 overall. So there's a huge, huge ripple effect in terms of what's next for the Big Ten, college basketball, but most specifically for the University of Michigan, who have just won a national championship.
2: Mm. Yeah, I mean, it's big news for them, but new college rules state that once they hire a head coach, so if they pick up, well, not if, when they announce who the head coach will be, the transfer portal for Michigan players then opens for 15 days. And so do you think, depending on who pops in there, there could be an exodus in Ann Arbor, or do you get a feel that most of those guys are pretty locked in?
1: Yeah, I mean, there's a lot of big names on the roster, whether you think about Elliot Cadeau, Trey McKenney, JP Estrella, Mustafa Chom. But at the same time, there's not a lot of roster spots available at this moment in college basketball. Not only that is, you know, there's not a lot of money left. You could even say that, hey, Arizona really needs a front court guy after they lose Cole Peets in the NBA draft, but there really isn't that much money available. So if any of those guys on the Michigan roster were to head into the transfer portal, they would be taking a major, major pay cut. They're all getting paid pretty handsomely to go to the University of Michigan. So if they were to leave, they would definitely be taking a huge pay cut, and it would probably be a kind of a glue and fit, if you will, filling in some of the last few roster spots in college basketball. So I fully expect all those guys to stay put, given that it's almost July.
0: Great point. ESPN Radio 93.5, it is The Drive. Alex Chi from Armchair Illini on the Dick Van Dyke Appliance World phone line with us. Let's switch gears. You mentioned the draft. Let's talk about that. And, I mean, it'll still kind of tie into what we're discussing with Dusty May. One of the first things I saw online from Illini fans after some, you know, celebration that May was leaving was, what if Keaton Wagler dropped to 9 and ended up with May in Dallas? Do you see something like that possibly playing out? Or what's your insight and what's your take on where Keaton Wagler will go in the draft tomorrow night?
1: Yeah, absolutely. I mean, I talked to a source that's pretty close to Keaton a few days ago, and they told me that they expect to go between 5 and 9, but they haven't received a guarantee, and they're a little bit anxious about where they'll end up between that 5-9 range. So between 5-9, you're thinking about the Clippers, the Nets, the Sacramento Kings, and then the Dallas Mavericks. Today, when Keaton met with media at the NBA draft, he stated that he worked out for the Chicago Bulls, who have the number 4 pick, and then the Los Angeles Clippers at the 5th pick, and he canceled a workout with the Brooklyn Nets, who picked number 6. So that tells me that Keaton Wagler feels relatively confident at this point, about 24 hours before the draft, that he will likely be going number 5 to the Los Angeles Clippers. The Clippers are still actively looking to shop this pick. Mm. It's not set in stone. I think if the Clippers do move from the pick, that there's some potential for Keaton to maybe fall down a little bit, and perhaps he goes to the Dallas Mavericks. But I don't really see Keaton falling past 9 at the Mavericks. I think he's going to go within the top 10, and that's kind of the expectation in draft circles. It would be kind of interesting to see him in Dallas playing alongside Cooper Flagg, Kyrie Irving, and playing for a former Michigan coach in Dusty May, but it doesn't sound likely at this point. There's a ton of buzz of him going at number 5 to the Los Angeles Clippers.
2: As you look at some of those teams and who Keaton is as a

0: player, do you feel like there's a best landing spot for him? Obviously, you know, the highest you get drafted is awesome, but for him as a basketball player for his NBA career, do you see one spot over another spot that you're like, man, I think that might be the healthiest spot for him?
1: Yeah, I really like the fit on the Los Angeles Clippers, actually, because Darius Garland can handle the ball a majority of the times, and Keaton can play both on and off the ball, and I think that's where he's best, where he doesn't have the ball in his hands at all times, and I think that's why you saw a lot of success on this past year's team, where you could not only have Keaton play on the ball, but you could also have Kyle Boswell handle the rock, you could have Davin Mirkovic, you can have Andre Stojakovic pick up the ball. Just a team with multiple ball handlers, so Keaton isn't the only one that has to handle it. And a team that kind of plays a little bit slower and in the half court. So with that being said, I really like the fit on the Clippers. And I also really like the fit on the Mavs, just because I think there would be a lot of space playing alongside a guy like Cooper Flagg and Kyrie Irving if he's healthy, obviously coming back from an injury. I don't like the fit, really, with the Atlanta Hawks. I think, you know, there's a lot of guys that are a little bit more ball dominant, and they don't have many guards to help out Keaton. So I think the fit there is a little bit strange. And Sacramento, you know, maybe they do have a good fit, but at the same time, that franchise has shown, you know, no kind of credibility of developing and keeping any kind of their young talent. And they're just a poorly run organization, for lack of a better description. So I'm hoping that he doesn't. I'm hoping he doesn't go to the Sacramento Kings.
2: Hey, I'm okay with that description, Alex. I'm okay with that description. Yeah, that's fine with me.
0: If the shoe fits, you got to wear it.
2: Yeah, that's right.
0: I think we're all excited for tomorrow night. It's going to be a big night. It's going to be awesome for Keaton to figure out what his next steps are. To switch gears just a little bit, Illinois football gets another big commitment, literally a big commitment, in wide receiver Brody Knowles.
2: He's tall.
0: 6'5", 190, out of South Lake Carroll in Texas. You think he's tall? His brother is a quarterback at Georgia Tech, 6'7".
2: No, that's not cool anymore. Can't do that. Sorry.
0: 8'9". What can you tell us about Brody? I'm really excited about this commitment coming out of Texas. I know a lot of teams wanted him. What can you tell us about Brody?
1: Well, first off, major kudos to Coach Justin Stepp, wide receiver coach at Illinois. He's had a really, really good past week and a half or so, obviously landing Knowles over, an in-state program like TCU, and then an SEC program like Arkansas, but then also landing Bennett Conkey last week, who was an in-state guy, recently turned into a four-star and had offers from, you know, Indiana, Northwestern. The list goes on and on. So really, really big win for Justin Stepp in landing both of these guys. And both guys are really, really different players. Like you guys were saying, Brody Knowles is a physical freak. He's 6'5". He has an insane catch radius. And anytime that the Texas powerhouses in Texas are going after you, you're a legitimate prospect. So it's a major win to pull Knowles out of Texas. And, you know, obviously the final three speaks for itself. But really physical kid, really, really big catch radius. And I think he brings something different to the Illinois football room, and you kind of look at all the different prospects that Justin Stepp has helped land. They're all a little bit different in their own ways. Obviously, you got now Brody Knowles with a huge catch radius, physical, 6'5". Conkey is a more of a speedster, 6'1". You know, can really, really run. And then you got spot guys like Naz Rankin, a guy that's a little bit more physical but not as big, and Kenyon Alston. So It's a lot of fun talent that Justin Stepp is starting to recruit. And, you know, for a guy that South Carolina wasn't all that happy with when Justin Stepp was there, this is just major, major kudos to Justin Stepp for really proving them wrong.
2: 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It is The Drive. I'm Curtis at 7. Alex Chi from Armchair Illini on the Dick Van Dyke Appliance World phone line with us. Alex, we know that Caden Hauser is going to be throwing the ball this year. We're talking about the wide receiver room for 2027. Do you have a guy that would be your preference? I know it's way, way too early maybe for some people, but it's fun. So do you have a guy that you're really intrigued by what they'll do with Brett Bielema, with Barry Lunney as quarterback in 2027 with this Illini team?
1: Yeah, well, I know the staff and myself included really like Carson Boyd. You know, he's got a great arm. He has a natural kind of aura, if you will, playing the quarterback position. He's a really good leader. He led those teams down at Cardinal Ritter a majority of the time and was obviously the best player on the field. So I'm really excited about what Carson Boyd can bring, but he is a little bit small. He's under 6 feet. He's a really good athlete, but, you know, anytime you have a player in the Big Ten kind of under 6 foot, it brings up a little bit worries of how well he can see above offensive lines. His size is going to be an issue for him. I think he can make it work because he has proven it, and he was a Power 5 recruit back in high school. Michael Clayton II also has a really, really nice arm, really quick release, really competitive kid as well. Those are two of the front runners, if you will, for that position once Caden Hauser leaves. And it'll be interesting to see because we've had transfer quarterbacks kind of take the reins the past few times. We haven't really had a guy from within just kind of develop and stay and develop and get better and ultimately take the job. So I'm hoping that eventually we get to that. As good as the transfers have been, it's always good to kind of have homegrown talent, if you will, just someone that's been developing on the roster and waiting their turn and things like that. So I look at Boyd and I look at Michael Clayton as the two front runners once Caden Hauser has graduated.
0: So you mentioned Justin Stepp. I think I said last week after the Bennett commitment that I thought Justin Stepp was maybe the greatest wide receiver coach this program has ever had, and he's maybe my favorite coach on the staff right now. Looking at the wide receiver room this year, do you think, I know it's loaded, I'm really excited for Braden Trimble, and I am really hoping it's not another, you know, LZ situation. Do you think there's a space for him to carve out a really good role this upcoming season?
1: Yeah, I mean, the first three wide receivers are definitely going to be Hudson Clement, Colin Dixon, and Jayshon Platt, just because those three are the most proven guys. Mm-hmm. Clement and Dixon have been here for a while. They're vets. They know the system. They know what to expect. And the reason I say Jayshon Platt is because he's probably the most different of the three and also the most experienced in terms of his ability to get down the field and play the slot position that Hank Beatty was playing really, really well. So those three are definitely going to have a majority of the receptions, if you will. Obviously, injuries are bound to happen. You hope that doesn't happen, but you always will see a fourth guy kind of get in there and take the reins, if you will, as the season goes on. Because Hank Beatty was definitely kind of buried behind Clement, Dixon, and some of these other guys that were on the wide receiver room. So as a redshirt freshman, I'm sure there will be some moments, particularly early in the season with Braden Trimble. And by all accounts, he's been really, really impressive. But it might be a little bit tough for him to get more than 20 receptions just because Clement, Dixon, and Jayshon Platt are going to have such a high volume of receptions. And they're really, really good. And they're all vets. And anytime you have vets that are really productive, it's tough to beat.
0: Yeah, okay, so you mentioned Hank Beatty, who obviously is moving on. He's in the NFL right now, trying to stick on a roster. Who do you think fills his role in that punt return space, which was such a vital role for Illinois' team last year that really transformed some games for them, won some games for them? Who do you think steps into that role this year?
1: Yeah, two guys immediately pop into my head, and obviously, like I was just talking about Jayshon Platt, he did some of that at FAU. He has the speed to go down the field. He's got burner-type speed, so Jayshon Platt is definitely an option, and Khalil Valentine, I think they were repping him a little bit at times, too, and I know they really want to get the ball in his hands as much as possible, but in the past, as I don't know if you guys remember the Northwestern game that we had maybe about 3 years ago where we had Isaiah Williams maybe drop a ball or, you know, muffle a punt, things like that. That also means a lot, too. And I think Hank Beatty got on the field just by being the most reliable catcher and not really making any mistakes because Brett Bielema really, really emphasized not beating yourself on special teams. So a guy like Mac Rosetich has done it in the past, too. But in terms of most effective and most tantalizing options, I would definitely lean towards Khalil Valentine, the running back, and Jayshon Platt.
2: Good stuff, man. Alex, where can folks find the latest that you're working on, or the whole staff for that matter, with Armchair Illini?
1: Absolutely. We got armchairillini.com for all the written work that we got. We got some things going up with draft night being tomorrow and Wednesday. We're going to do some special episodes as well, heading into Tuesday and Wednesday when we're looking at Kylan Boswell, where Ben Humberkaus end up. We did a women's basketball recap over the weekend with Brian Teague, who I know who comes on the show quite a bit. So check that out as well. And just all our social media pages. We got Instagram, TikTok, Twitter, everything that you can think of. So follow us on there. Really appreciate you guys for having me on and allowing me to chat with you.
2: Absolutely. We'll do it again real soon. Alex, take care, man.
1: Thanks, guys. You too. Talk to you soon.
2: All right, that's our guy, Alex G., Armchair Illini on the Dick Van Dyke Appliance World phone line, 217-359-2255. That's the number for the Max Twin City Recycling text line. Pierce, I'm going to turn your microphone back on so you can answer this one. Heath on the text line, Monday poll, should Pierce still be working at the station after today since he doesn't know who Tom Izzo is? Pierce, what say you?
3: Well, you see, to be considered working, you have to get paid, and I don't get paid.
2: All right, I'm going to go ahead and turn his microphone off again. 217-359-2255 for the Max Twin City Recycling text line. Hey, listen, I have nothing to do with that. I didn't know anything about it.
4: Just I had that thought, and that's it.
2: I don't know anything about how that works. That's all above me. Maybe we'll get a text from Diane to clarify some of that. Lots to get to. Cardinals finally got one right last night. It was a slugfest with the Royals to wrap up the weekend series, and quick turnaround as well. So we'll talk a little baseball in just a bit. Also, Messi, the GOAT, right? He's the GOAT.
0: He's the GOAT.
2: And he's got another accolade that he can add. You might have heard that right at the top of the show in the news headlines that World Cup record, is it 17 goals? He's all by himself now with 17 World Cup goals.
0: He's all by himself.
2: Whew. I don't know if I've scored 17 anythings ever.
0: He's surpassed. What?
2: Huh? Never mind that. Don't worry about what I said.
0: No, I'm going to keep that.
2: Nope. Well, what were you going to say?
0: I was going to say who he passed, but...
2: Who did he pass?
0: Then you said you haven't scored 17 times
2: anything. No, that's not what I meant. I didn't mean that at all. That's you're taking that completely out of context, sir.
5: And I promise you, we will smack.
2: All right, I don't need
0: apparently
2: to hear...
0: not 17 times.
2: Hey, wait a minute. I don't need to hear any of that from you. We'll do some baseball talk next on The Drive.
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2: 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It is The Drive. I'm Curtis Allen. That is Evan Stone. Race car Chris, I see you on the text line, buddy. Appreciate you chiming in. Appreciate all the texts rolling in at 217-359-2255.
0: Race Car Chris, that's my dude.
2: Yeah. And big news, of course, we've talked most of the hour about what's going on with Dusty May, going to the Dallas Mavericks, Keaton Wogler tomorrow night, the NBA draft. Not a bad week. Not a bad weekend change, as Alex Chi from Armchair Illini just mentioned, for the Fighting Illini football team either. The recruitment news, wide receiver room, looking pretty promising for the future, man. You want to get into that a little bit? You said you had some nuggets, some thoughts.
0: Yes, yes.
2: So we are going to do baseball. I want to preface that. We are going to get into some baseball in just a moment, but go right ahead, sir.
0: Yes. So Illini picks up, like we said earlier, big commitment on the football side.
2: Literally.
0: Literally. Brody Knowles, wide receiver out of South Lake Carroll in Texas, the high school where Greg McElroy, Quinn Ewers.
2: Really?
0: They both went to South Lake Carroll. So they've had some guys come out of there and end up in the NFL.
2: And you know what? Alex said it a moment ago. If you're being recruited in-state by the big boys in Texas, you're for real. You're a good get.
0: And this is what I wanted to bring up really quick is, obviously, we talked about him. He's 6'5", 190 pounds. He's going to put on some weight. He could stay at wide receiver and that, with that huge catch radius, or he could put on a little bit more weight and even be, you know, an H-back and find himself in the tight end room. But
2: see what Fletch does with him. But who did he visit? Yeah, sorry.
0: Fletch?
2: Yeah, body by Fletch, like you.
0: Okay, yeah. Is he going to join the basketball team? Can he shoot?
2: He's going to flex. Like, never mind.
0: Okay.
2: You missed the joke.
0: Okay. So he visited Illinois on April 10th. Okay, that was his official visit. He then took, you know, obviously some time off. On May 29th, he visited TCU, official visit. On June 5th, official visit to Arkansas. 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On June 19th, official visit to Colorado. On June 22nd, he commits to Illinois. So he visited Illinois, official visit, all the way back in April.
2: Two months ago, yeah.
0: Beginning of April.
2: 2.5 months ago.
0: Then 4 weeks in a row went on a visit tour. TCU, Arkansas, Kentucky, Colorado. Two SEC schools, an in-state, TCU, Colorado with the big lights of Prime. And then he committed to Illinois. Usually,
2: yeah.
0: If you're the first visit, that's not necessarily the best of news. You want to get the last visit.
2: No, usually if it's the first visit, it's so the kid can kind of get the vibe of how this process works.
0: Not only does Illinois get the first visit and then waiting 2 months and then he goes back, they then get the commit. Last year as a junior, he had 36 catches for 816 yards, 7 touchdowns, almost 23 yards per catch. Like I said, his brother is 6'7", quarterback at Georgia Tech, so maybe he'll grow a little bit more. Who knows?
2: Maybe.
0: Gabe Brooks, the 24/7 recruiting analyst, said a couple of things. Tall, large-framed wideout, family of athletes. So not only is his brother a quarterback at Georgia Tech, his dad is a Bahamian legend tennis player.
2: Yeah.
0: Who's won some doubles grand slams in the 90s. I mean.
2: Wait. Say that again. What kind of legend?
0: Bahamian. So he's from the Bahamas.
2: Oh.
0: Tennis player.
2: I thought it was Bohemian. It's Bahamian. Okay.
0: That's a song. Rhapsody.
2: With the Rhapsody.
0: Pierce, okay. You know that song?
3: I do know Bohemian Rhapsody from Queen.
0: Oh, good.
2: Googled that so fast.
3: No. You can literally.
2: Couldn't even hear his fingers clicking. Over. No, good. Very good. All right. We'll give you that one, Pierce.
0: So, okay. You got one. All right. So.
2: Continue. I'm having too much fun.
0: He's got great stock. Let's just say that.
2: Athletic
0: stock. So, he's got absolute. This is from, once again, Gabe Brooks. Spatial awareness when making plays in coverage along the boundaries, which means he knows where he's at all times.
2: Get out of bounds.
0: Get a catch, and he can put his feet down on the boundaries there.
2: Tap the toes, yes.
0: He's got big play production from his sophomore year to his junior year, so you got some linear growth there, and he can go get it. He's got consistent ball-winning ability and contest.

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7: Well, Oliver Marmol, it was an interesting weekend in Kansas City with 37 hits in a three-game series. That's a whole lot of offense.
8: Yeah, I have different words I can use to describe that series, but interesting is one of them.
7: One of the things about the ball club right now, it seems like everybody's contributing from an offensive standpoint, and seldom in the season does everybody all fall in a line like that. But what's been the secret so far this year?
8: The guys are doing a nice job. They really are. And it's a young group, but they are going about it the right way. They're not trying to do too much. They understand their individual skill sets and what they bring to the table. They're not trying to operate outside of that, which is good to see. But there's a lot of growth taking place, man. When you look at guys that we're trying to get to the point where they're controlling the strike zone and doing certain things better and taking that next step, we're seeing progress. So that's the exciting part.
7: Would you use the word discipline, considering the fact that they don't get themselves out as much?
8: Yeah, and we need to continue to get better at that. We're middle of the pack when it comes to just walks. We do a really nice job of not swinging and missing and putting a lot of balls in play. So, but yes, that's part of it.
7: Pitching-wise, one of the toughest things I think in baseball now is to find people who can pitch out of the bullpen. What's been the biggest change and the biggest adjustment you've seen in trying to find people who can make that kind of contribution and give you more than an inning on certain occasions?
8: No, I think the league is... I mean, has a ton of guys in the pen that are punching people out and have high octane and do a really nice job. There's some growth opportunities with our guys, but when you look at where they started and where they're at, man, there's a lot of guys that are working hard in order to take that next step in their careers, but the opportunities are being given, and we got to stay head down and continue to get better.
7: It's our first look at the Arizona Diamondbacks. A few familiar names over there. We'll start off with Nolan Arenado. You had a chance to manage him in his prime defensively. What do you remember about him that stood out?
8: Yeah, man, ultra competitor. Treated me extremely well. I'm appreciative for the relationship that I was able to build with him over the years. But all he wanted to do, all he thought about was winning. And the way he competed was fun to watch.
7: Merrill Kelly's going for them tonight. You talk about seasoned veteran. He can be a handful on any given night, and he's one of those guys, don't look at the numbers, he's still a very effective pitcher.
8: No doubt. He knows what he's doing. He knows what gives him success. And to your point, any given night, he could put it together.
7: All right, let's talk about your lineup against the Arizona Diamondbacks.
8: You got J.J. leading off, playing second, her catching Burleson at first, Walker in right, Newpar in left, Wynn at short, Crooks DH, and Blaze at third, and Churchy in center field.
7: We'll get to know him for four games. Let's have some fun.
8: All right, let's do it.
9: Klaibs, Ollie, thank you so much for that. They spoke about Nolan Arenado returning to St. Louis. We'll hear a little bit from him coming up later on here on the pregame show as he spent some time addressing the media. But up next, we're going to go into the minor leagues as some things have happened here of note, even with no games being played today. Certainly some interesting developments. We'll tell you all about it coming up in just a moment. Don't go anywhere. 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
18: Murphy set the pitch. On the ground toward short. Up with it, Sajacy. On to first in the city of BB. Elvis and MLK. The Memphis Redbirds are kings of the International League for the first time in franchise history. The Redbirds will host a playoff series at AutoZone Park, September 22nd through 24th. Enjoy the celebration.
9: That is the voice of the Memphis Redbirds, Alex Coyle, as the Memphis Redbirds indeed are first half champions in the International League, and they have secured a playoff spot. Congratulations going out to them. Welcome back in. It's Ameren Total Access here across the Cardinals radio network, Cardinals Diamondbacks tonight. A couple other notes from the minors. Complete day off. No teams are playing in terms of the full season clubs, but we do have some moves. Generally on Monday, the organization will do some promotions across the organization, and a couple big ones with two notable players going from High A Peoria to Double A Springfield. Excited to see both these guys and what they do at Springfield. Infielder Jesus Baez, he is a top 30 prospect for the organization, and then outfielder Juan Bin Cho, who just recently was the organizational minor league player of the month. Both those guys will be tested as they go to Double A Springfield, and hopefully we are saying their names a lot during concluding this segment. Teams will get back to action coming up tomorrow after the Monday off day. We'll take another break, and when we return, we'll go upstairs to go inside the park. This is Amber Total Access on the Cardinals Radio Network, powered by Graybar.
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32: We're inside the ballpark here at Busch Stadium in St. Louis, along with the voice of the Cardinals, John Rooney, and Ricky Horton. I'm Mike Claiborne. The Cardinals are back for a bit as they have the Arizona Diamondbacks in town for four games. And, fellas, I hope you guys brought some of those runs back from Kansas City that you used over the weekend.
33: The offense was great there. I mean, it was really amazing. Oddly, the Cardinals picked up a half a game on the Brewers because they were losing when the Cardinals were losing, and they lost when the Cardinals didn't play. So that's a good part of what was going on in Kansas City. Unfortunately, the pitching Clays was not great, and we got to figure out how to get that straight.
32: If you notice, I didn't ask you about bringing back the pitching.
33: I think we left that there, as
32: good,
33: I recall.
32: Good.
34: That was a series that featured some very good things and some very bad things. And there are times, Ricky, you're going to have to go out and win ugly and outslug the opponent, and that's what the Cardinals did yesterday.
33: Well, 100%. You've got to be able to win 11-10 and 1-0, and winning teams do that. And if you go through the whole course of a year, I don't care if you're the 27 Yankees. They got shut out a few times with that lineup they had. So sometimes the offense doesn't show up, and sometimes the pitching's not good. You know, Claves, I noticed something in Kansas City. I thought it was really odd that everybody that threw a sweeper wanted it back the second they threw it. I mean, the sweepers
32: hadn't thrown it,
33: sweepers were hanging both teams.
32: Yeah.
33: I mean, I saw more sweepers You know, the old adage, what pitch do you throw when it's a home run, a hanging slider? Well, it was hanging sweepers that just kind of were doing everybody in. They just couldn't get it right.
0: Or question. Dustin May, he says he doesn't call it a sweeper. He said it's silly to call it a sweeper.
33: Yeah.
0: I don't care what you call it. They were still hitting whatever he was throwing.
34: Well, that brings up the point, though. Is the baseball a lot shinier? Is it wound tighter? I'm telling you, Ricky, some of the home runs I saw in highlights, we witnessed in person, those look like the baseballs they use in home run derby, and those are wound tighter.
33: Yeah, the interesting thing about the home runs in Kansas City is so many were hit the opposite way and not necessarily wind-aided either. There was some wind going on in KC, but that's typically a pitcher's ballpark, but, man, it wasn't over the weekend.
0: All right, the Cardinals have the Arizona Diamondbacks in town. We're going to see Nolan Arenado tonight. I think he should get a good ovation considering how good he was in St. Louis.
33: Well, he deserves one. Yeah, you know, the guy's had a Hall of Fame career. He's been one of the great players, one of the great defensive players, and on top of that, a very good offensive player, too, with the home runs that he's hit in his career. And, you know, as Ollie was telling us earlier today, you know, the guy competed. The guy wanted to win. You know, it just was a kind of not the right timing for his career to be here to kind of be rebuilt. You know, the Cardinals obviously in a different kind of season of the life of being a St. Louis Cardinal, so it was unfortunate for Nolan, but it didn't stop him from wanting to win and compete every single day. And you know, obviously a really terrific player to watch on the defensive side, especially.
0: Also, the Canadian Baseball Hall of Famer is back in Stubby Clapp, and he was honored over the weekend, and. Talked to him earlier today, and he's still trying to get over what that meant to him and just to his family and friends and everyone else.
34: And what it means to Cardinal Nation.
0: Yeah, yeah, exactly.
33: It's a big deal, and if anybody at the ballpark would know how big a deal that is, it's the guy that I just watched throw batting practice for the Diamondbacks, former Cardinal coach Dave McKay. Who's 76 years old, throwing BP like he was 25, and it was really fun to watch him do that. But I'm sure those two will connect on this subject, and, you know, it's a great honor and for both of them, really, to be in the Canadian Baseball Hall of Fame. But we're really very, very proud of Stubby right now.
0: So is that what we have to look forward to when we turn 76, to look like Dave McKay?
33: Well, if you do everything that Dave McKay does,
0: it's too late.
33: You will look like... Yeah, you can't go back and restart.
0: You should have told me that 30 years ago. Hey, maybe I have a shot at it.
34: Claims, I didn't look like Dave McKay when I was 25.
0: Well, it's going to be interesting. We're going to have some fun at the ballpark this week. Come on down. The weather is going to be perfect for the most part. We have the Diamondbacks in, then we also have the Marlins in. And I'm looking forward to the weekend because the Marlins bring in a couple of middle infielders as good as the ones we have right now.
33: Yeah, no, it's going to be great baseball. There's no doubt. We always have great giveaways at the park. But I'm with you. I just think the excitement level is still there. It's still a fun team to watch play, even though they weren't at their best every day on this short road trip that we were just on. This is a team that bounces back. Even game two that they didn't win. They were jamming in the ninth inning, man. They were trying to give them the finish that we wanted to see, and it just didn't happen, but they got awful close.
0: Cardinal baseball just around the corner. For the voice of the Cardinals, John Rooney and Ricky Horton, I'm Mike Claiborne, and yes, we are inside the ballpark at Busch.
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10: Well, it's a pleasure to visit with the newest member of the Canadian Baseball Hall of Fame, Stubby Clapp, Cardinal first base coach. First of all, congratulations.
11: Thank you very much.
10: How was that event? Because I know it meant a lot to you.
11: Yeah, it was awesome. They did a phenomenal job putting the event together, and it was a lot of fun hanging out with those guys and being a part of that class.
10: What did it mean to you? I know you had a chance to think about it, certainly after the call, but for you to be able to be part of such a select group of athletes, players, coaches, what did it mean to you?
11: You know what, when I first got the call, obviously it was awesome. You know, just to get the news was great, and then actually getting to go in the Hall of Fame and be able to see all the plaques and everybody that was up on the wall and being able to understand, like, kind of put it all together, like the kind of class that I was being put in, was truly humbling and like really special.
10: As you look back, I'm sure you had a chance to reflect on people who are responsible for you being part of this great event. You think about some of the people and some of the players and coaches and family that came along with this ride?
11: You just hit them all. You just hit it all. It was families, coaches, teammates. I mean, you name it. It was everybody along the way with the support and you know, coaches giving me opportunities to continue to play and stuff like that. So, you know, to be able to be put in that kind of spot, it's a whole army of people that got me there.
10: Now, did it give you a jacket, a ring, a plaque? What will you have different now?
11: Yeah, we got a nice little plaque. Got a nice plaque for the house, and I got a nice black jacket with the Canadian Baseball Hall of Fame logo on it. So it was nice. It was real nice. And Fergie Jenkins got to put the jacket on me. So.
10: Oh, that's the best part.
11: That's cool. That was cool. So
10: you won't wear it on the plane any time on a road trip.
11: No, I'm not. I don't see that happening. I don't want to listen to the comments.
10: Oh, you think there'd be one or two?
11: Well, it might be about 5 or 10.
10: Hey, Stubby, again, congratulations on being inducted in the Canadian Baseball Hall of Fame. Enjoy it, my friend. You certainly deserve it.
11: Thank you. I appreciate it, Mike.
9: Clabe Stubby, thank you so much for that. Congratulations going out to Stubby, again inducted into the Canadian Baseball Hall of Fame. And the team went just 1-3 when he was away, so maybe that was what was going on this week in Kansas City. They just need Stubby Clapp back, and he will indeed be back with the club tonight. When we return, we'll hear a little bit from Nolan Arenado. He spent some time talking with St. Louis media today in his first return since leaving the organization in the offseason. We'll hear from Nolan in just a moment. This is Ameren Total Access on the Cardinals Radio Network, powered by Graybar.
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26: And for us in underground, we take care of all your pipes that come into your home, leave your home, and work around your home to keep it dry, you know, your drainage system, sump pumps, things like that. And exactly what you said, if you don't know, you know, a couple decades ago, it was more like, oh, something broke, go fix it, repair it, no big deal. Well, now with the technology, we have cameras, like you said, that we can come in on these orange comfort clubs, and we can camera your sewer lines underneath your house and check them out just to make sure they're fine. If there's something wrong with it, we can show you right then, you know, truth is in seeing it.
7: Yeah.
26: We show it to you, and then you can plan as a homeowner for making those repairs or dealing with that issue later on. If it's an immediate need, at least you're not caught off surprise.
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9: Cardinals Diamondbacks tonight opening up a four-game series, all night games this week as well here at Busch Stadium. 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We got the chance to talk with former Cardinal Nolan Arenado. This is his first return to St. Louis after being traded away by the team to Arizona over the course of the offseason. Now, his season, it's been kind of interesting. The overall numbers for him, he's a .239 hitter with a .703 OPS. That's not terrible. When you break it down, though, had two really good months. In the month of April, he had .305 with an .860 OPS. In the month of May, a .260 hitter with an .844 OPS. So both good months for him. Now, a lot of it has been at home as well. His home and road splits are quite different. At home, a .273 hitter with a .783 OPS. On the road, just a .200 hitter with a .616 OPS. So he has enjoyed playing in Arizona this year. As he did speak with the media earlier today, one of the first things he did talk about where he's at physically and what was going right with him earlier in the season that maybe is not going right here recently, where he has struggled in the month of June.
16: I was just able to slow the game down. We're just, you know, it's the ebbs and flows of the season. You know, I started off super slow, and then I got going, and then I've kind of like hit a rough patch, but that's just part of it. You know, if I didn't have that slow start in the beginning, you know, my numbers would probably look a little bit different. But, you know, it's just part of it. I don't know. I just felt like, you know, it's less grinding on the mechanics. It's more about getting in the cage and seeing shapes and different things and trying to challenge myself to counter that and make adjustments. And so hopefully that helps me. That's what's been helping me slow the game down.
9: In June, he's hitting just 162 with a 448 OPS. Did spend some time reflecting back on his time in St. Louis and also looking at what's going on with the team right now. And he said that from the fans with tarps off to the style of play and the youth and the exuberance and the energy, it is good to see what's going on right now with the Cardinals.
16: Tarps off things kind of been happening everywhere now because of here. So, you know, we see it in our ballpark. We see it. I mean, everywhere we go now, we see it. And then, you know, this team, you know, I haven't been seeing a whole lot of games, obviously, but from the times I look, you know, I check, it looks like just playing with a lot of energy. And guys are just taking huge steps. I mean, I don't know what to say. J.J. Weatherholt's been playing at a possibly rookie of the year. And then Walker's playing at an MVP level. Burley's doing his thing, and Ivan's doing his thing. And, it's just solid team. You know, they're just doing a really good job. And that's what happens. And when you do that, you know, you got to have a chance.
9: This is the second time in his career where he's returned to a team that he played for a while. When he was with the Cardinals, he returned to Colorado, and now with the Diamondbacks returning to St. Louis, he did say, though, coming back to St. Louis is a much better feeling than it was when he returned to Colorado.
16: Being, you know, 35 now, you know, back, I'm a little older now, so I'll be okay. You know, in 21, it was kind of a weird moment. Obviously, being there for 8 years, you know, it was just kind of a weird moment, but... I'll be able to take, I'm going to take it in, you know, I know I'm coming toward the end. Back then in Colorado, I didn't really take it in as much. Here, I'll probably will just because, you know, it just means a little different here. And I'm really excited, you know, for the game to start.
9: And when reflecting on his time with St. Louis, he really specifically pointed out 2022 and how special it was. He played well, he had a great season, but there was also some really cool things going on around him on the team.
16: I got to go with Albert and his 700 homers. You know, I didn't really have anything to do with me, but just being part of that history in that moment, it was kind of like, you know, you get the chills, you almost black out, you know, you just can't believe what's happening. Just watching him go on that run, watching Goldie, and obviously that 22 year, like the way I felt physically, was so good, you know, like throughout the whole year basically. And you know, I was hitting the ball hard and making my range was unbelievable at third base. I was driving runs. I don't know, just like the way that felt, you know, obviously I don't know if I'll feel that again just because, like, just getting older, you know. But 20, you know, I just think about that moment was and just how fun the team was and how good we were. And we had young Newt, we had young Donovan, you know, those guys were like, it was just fun, you know, it was just a good team.
9: As his time with St. Louis started to wind down, he shared the left side of the infield with now Gold Glove winning shortstop Mason Winn, something that he really enjoyed being part of.
16: Just playing with him, you know.
9: The infield with now Gold Glove winning shortstop Mason Winn, something